0: Joann's or Michael's.
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4: Dan Benyama, Sam Benyama.
0: Look at that.
4: Dan Byer Benyama. We're all here rocking out with you. NBA Finals Wednesday.
0: There you go.
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0: Biggest shirt you got.
4: Sandals and everything, bro. Got my slides ready in full Wemby gear for the NBA Finals, even though Knicks in six. But I got to acknowledge the superstar in the game tonight, Wemby. Are you pumped? Because we're pumped, and
0: let's
4: we be rocking out. It's Covino and Rich on Fox Sports Radio. Let's go!
0: Now, a lot to get through today. Of course, we're going to talk NBA. Of course, we're going to talk... There's a Madden story today. We found out who's on the cover of the new Madden, Caleb Williams. But is there really a curse? I have the stats. I have the history. We'll go over that a little bit.
4: Thank you, Dwayne Stats.
0: Talk a little NFL. The Presidents go to Game 3 at the Garden. What's your limit on spending money to go to the game? Because they're even higher now. $5,000 for the upper deck.
4: Wow.
0: The upper tier of the Garden.
4: I saw a meme, so it has to be true.
0: Mm-hmm.
4: I saw a meme that said, front row, courtside in 99, last time the Knicks were in the finals against the Spurs.
0: Yeah.
4: Spike Lee was paying, well, he was on the meme, but tickets were over $2,000, just over $2,000 compared to the craziness that we're seeing in 2027. So we're super fired up about it. I live for matchups. I'm a fight fan, right? The matchup here is just such an even heavyweight bout that I'm so pumped and so excited, and I hope that translates on the air, man. Well, like, if you're on the fence about watching, what are you, crazy? What else you
0: Spurs
4: watching?
0: Spurs minus 210. They're a favorite here.
4: You better be tuning in, man. I know they're the favorite.
0: 4.5-point favorite tonight.
4: You know the slogan, Knicks and six, dude, for a lot of people.
0: Well, cheapest seat at in San Antonio tonight, unlike the $5,000 nosebleeds. Remember I made the dumb analogy the other day that maybe a year ago or so, people actually took their daughters overseas because it was cheaper to take a family vacation to like Barcelona.
4: Barcelona.
0: To see Taylor Swift. It was tickets, airfare, everything was cheaper than trying to get tickets here in the States. If you're a New York Knicks fan, 700, still astronomical, but 700 for the upper tier in San Antonio versus 5G. So if you want to see your Knicks in the finals, hop on that 3-hour flight to San Antonio.
4: And speaking of tears, oh, we're going to talk Wemby and his crocodile tears.
0: Or are they just the tears of joy?
4: The crocodile tears of joy, Sandy Lyle style in just a few minutes. But Danny, I want to thank you for setting up Wemby Day, Wemby Wardrobe Wednesday. I see you're rocking an alien Scully.
5: Yep.
4: An oversized, I don't even know what that is.
5: I got my San Antonio Spurs boots on.
4: Oh, nice.
5: And my alien gear. So I am a San Antonio alien.
0: Let me tell you what happened to me. I ordered a silver and black Spurs looking like nightgown. That was the goal, right? I ordered overnight delivery, supposed to get to my doorstep at 7 a.m. Meanwhile, after I ordered mine, like the next day, Camino's like, yo, bro, can you order one for me? His comes in, mine doesn't.
4: Well, I picked it out and paid for it.
0: There
4: but yeah, Rich did order it for me.
0: Get this. Coincidentally, have you guys ever heard of that soda brand Poppy, P-O-P-P-I?
5: Yeah.
0: It's like, what, probiotic soda? I'm on there like...
4: Yeah, it look good to me, man.
0: I'm on their mailing list of like, I guess like...
4: Poppy soda, my favorite soda. I can be here.
0: Poppy. I think they had me on like the influencer list because every couple months I get like a cool promo package and there's like a Love Island Poppy soda. And I'm like, what's this box on my doorstep?
5: Wait till they find out who they're sending it to.
0: And coincidentally, it came with a... like 5X huge t-shirt that looks like a woman's bikini.
5: Oh, that's cool.
4: It's giant. So, I could see Wemby wearing that. Now, if you don't get the reference for whatever reason, like my mom, who's not dumb by any means, she's like, he wears that like on the court? Like, no, why would he wear that on the court? Wemby, when he rolls up,
5: he did.
4: To the game,
0: He rocks like oversized.

0: thing. Sometimes he wears denim and cowboy hats, but look, it's a flashy NBA sort of thing, and Wemby rocks these, like, almost
1: in the
0: like,
1: last time he wore that thobe, it was for a religious reason.
0: Yeah, it's like a modern-day monk sort of look. Yeah, and that's what I'm rocking today, a la Ebenezer Scrooge oversized nightgown is what
2: with
0: it looks like.
2: With all due respect. But I will say, though, that if I catch any of you guys looking at me weird today, I'm going to judge you because I'm wearing a bikini shirt here.
0: Eyes here, right?
2: Get over here. Eyes up here.
0: Rich is showing off his man boobs.
3: Not a lot under there, I don't think.
0: And thank you, Sam Benyama, for hitting the buttons and being here and being the best and getting ready for Midweek Major later today. The biggest stories in sports and pop culture, plus Mike, who runs this take. We have lots to get to. But I mentioned the tears of joy. The crocodile tears of joy, you know, or the emotional tears that Wembanyama on Wemby Day, that Wembanyama showed when he sealed the Western Conference Finals.
2: I don't say crocodile tears because that would insinuate they're fake tears.
0: I'm just shouting out Sandy Lyle, dude. It's one of my favorite movies.
2: The late, great Philip Seymour Hoffman?
0: Yeah, it's just my shout out.
2: From what movie? Do you guys know that reference?
1: Of course. Along Came Polly.
2: Along Came Polly. Remember?
1: I feel like... In all the great movies he was in, that was his greatest performance of his life.
0: It really was.
1: The guy was
2: a tremendous actor.
0: And Sandy Lyle, one of my favorites.
2: We remember him playing shirtless basketball in Along Came Polly.
0: Yeah, it's just a reference. I believe
3: not really following you around doing a documentary?
0: No, I believe that his tears were real and his tears were emotional. Wemby's always been an emotional player and you know, it does show that he cares. I'm not insinuating they're fake by any means. I'm just shouting them out. But there is some controversy about Wemby maybe being too emotional.
2: Well, just keep in mind, everything that you do in life, everything celebrities do, athletes, we're all thinking, well, how could someone have a problem with such and such? And someone does, right? For everything you think is universally loved. There's people that don't like it. Or you might think, oh, that's beautiful. Who could have a problem with that? Someone's got a problem with it. And Kevin Garnett, I know he's doing a pod trying to create some buzz and give his thoughts. But Kevin Garnett is the guy that's like, yo, too emotional. Take a listen.
4: Crying in Western Conference Finals. That was too emotional for that to be that was too emotional for me.
5: Oh, what?
4: He got four more games to try to get. You got to go to the finals now. Nah, you still got to be even keel right here. And that trophy, that ain't what we, that's cool. Yeah, we beat them. Cool. But I got a whole nother sight in this up here. It's going to take my energy to run up this hill. I can't be you. Nah, that's how bad they wanted to beat OKC.
0: Now, you can't discredit what an NBA champion caliber of a Kevin Garnett says. 2008 champion, right?
2: I'm just saying in a week, Wemby could be tied 1-1. So.
0: But here's where you have to start thinking, Fox Sports Radio Nation, this is why we get involved and get you involved. The most inclusive show on radio, 877-99 on Fox. Yeah, you can't discredit KG's career and what he expects from a champion and what he expects moving forward. But the last time he won was in 2008. The breed of young man today is way different than the breed of young man then. So guys are much different nowadays than they were then, especially when it comes to showing their emotions.
1: But Cove, I think of KG as one of the first very emotional players
0: I
1: remember. Yeah, so it's strange to hear him say this.
0: But that's the other thing. Like, all right, that's why I give him even more credit here. It's like when I say, man, youth of today, what a bunch of narcissistic habits they have. These kids are so self-centered. It's a look at me contest on social media. Everyone thinks they're the star of their production, their own film. Everyone thinks they're the superstar of today. That's coming from arguably the most self-centered guy that ever was on my come up, me. So if I'm able to recognize that, it should say something.
2: No one's going
0: to
2: argue that.
0: Which is why I think Kevin Garnett's opinion here matters. He's an emotional dude who's won before, and he's saying, yo, that's a little too much for me.
2: So you're saying a self-centered guy like you who could point out the self-centered nature of every youngster now?
0: Yeah.
2: Kevin Garnett is the perfect person to point out emotions.
0: Yes, I think he's the perfect guy to do it.
2: Well, keep in mind, back in the day when we were on our come up, you know, I see a lot of coaching stuff because I work so closely with the kids that I coach. And what did people say when we were kids? The car ride home, dads were yelling at their kids like, You know, you struck out three times. You know, what are you doing? You're struggling at bad pitches. Dads on the car ride home were unbearable. People would yell. Parents would yell at umpires. It was a very different world 20, 30, 40 years ago. Kids were told, hold in your emotions. Now, you tell the kids, control your emotions. Hey, if you gotta cry, cry. But are you hurt or are you feeling? Oh, you have feelings.
0: Like, yeah, but don't we say here on the show, don't be a sports baby? Or
2: we say it's
0: different when it's like tears of joy and like, you know, tears. It's not like he's crying because he lost. He's crying because he made it and he accomplished something and he wants to.
2: To me, it just shows that he cares a hell of a lot.
1: Thank you, Rich. I was going to say, do we want it both ways? Because on our show in the past, we've even talked about we want our athletes to care as much as us as fans. So then when they get emotional like that, after a 7-game series, by the way, this was not him crying after a sweep.
2: Against the defending champions who everyone had to win it again. Wemby wins in game 7 on the road. He didn't preemptively cry. When the clock hit 0, boom. He like all that toughness that he was bringing to the court. He's like, almost like he could unleash. And seeing Wemby get emotional, if anything, like you said, what was the big complaint last year when the Oklahoma City Thunder won the NBA title? Remember we joked about how when they won, they were like high-fiving like it was a random game in February. Like,
0: that's a great point. Yeah,
2: they went down the line like, high-five,
0: I mean,
2: high-five.
0: There is a middle ground though, right? Like you don't have to cry to show fired-up emotion.
2: Did it bother you when Michael Jordan hugged the NBA title and was like, you know, in a ball in the corner?
0: No.
2: Thinking about his dad?
0: No. I'm playing devil's
2: advocate. When Kobe stood up and he was doing the fist pump, did that bother you? I know you're saying because that was the finals. Garnett's saying it's preemptive, I think.
0: If you watch reality TV or know younger men, Wemby's 22, right? About the same age as the people you see on TV.
2: Guys cry
0: at the drop of a hat, man. It's like every show I watch is some dude blubbering about like his girlfriend that dumped him or whatever. Men, young men blubber. And Kevin Garnett retired 10 years ago in 2016. The last time he won was almost 20 years ago. So my point is, yeah, it's going to be a stark difference. John Stark difference. It's going to be a major difference, you know, when you compare a guy of his generation to a guy of today or a guy of our generation and a guy of today. So how do you feel about it? Does it rub you the wrong way? You know, to me, I'm with you, Rich. I'm surprised by it because that's not me. I'm Vatos don't cry. We just pout real hard. You know, we only have so many Vato tears.
2: Yeah. Oh, listen, I'll be the first to say
0: that. It does show me he cares. I mean, the body language says a lot too. He was just fired up. You know, like you said, they won it. They got there. He just released all his emotions all at once. So sometimes tears come with that. Man. I'm not mad at him but you got to acknowledge it.
1: And Cove, I was going to say on the biggest stage, you see those numbers? Almost 16 million people were tuned in for that.
2: Yeah.
1: Record breaking numbers.
0: Your thoughts?
2: You know, it's interesting because nowadays there's no
5: interesting.
2: There's that to quote your dude from Love on the Spectrum,
0: Dylan, bro. Love
5: interesting.
0: That guy.
5: Interesting per se.
2: Interesting. It's interesting that generationally, my dad, who was on Brainwave with us on Friday, he visited.
0: Interesting.
2: I saw my dad tear up one time in his life.
0: That's whole like a way cold generation
2: and
0: of men.
2: I mean, like my dad's a cold Russian guy.
0: Yeah.
2: My dad's like Ivan Drago. My dad.
6: It is very cold in Russia.
2: Oh, let me tell you, Sam, I saw my dad.
6: His tears freeze on his eye.
2: Tear in his eye once. And you know what he did? He dipped out of the room like, no one's going to see this. When my wife and I surprised him that we were having a baby, his first grandkid, he got caught off guard and I saw him well up a little bit. He's like, I'll be right back. Oh, dips out of the room.
1: I need some allergy medicine.
2: That's a different generation of
0: men. Does your dad walk out of any sort of emotional conversation?
2: Dude, we could be having a conversation around the holidays. And if it gets any bit emotional, my dad's like, oh, come on. Now we know that. Who do you think's going to win the game tonight? Let's not do this. Who needs another drink?
0: Oh, let's not talk about that. Who wants to do a shot?
2: Do you think World War II, the generation before that, our grandparents, do you think the greatest generation cried?
0: Well, that's my point though, Rich. You have to realize who it's coming from.
2: Mike Schmidt opened the floodgates.
0: Yeah, man. That was a game changer. I'll never forget that. You know, that's a really great point. What year was that? Because we were little kids. When I saw Mike Schmidt crying at his retirement speech, I didn't get it.
1: That's not real. That's got to be the very first AI.
0: Well, think about it. I'd never seen my dad cry, much like Rich. And here we are seeing our baseball heroes cry. I remember asking my mom, like, why is he crying?
2: You know,
0: because it was so foreign to me.
2: Dude, I remember my mother telling me, like, you know, my mother was like, your father doesn't have emotions. I remember my mother, they're divorced, but my mother would say, your father didn't even cry at his own dad's funeral. Like that generation doesn't shed tears. So when you
0: well,
2: see
0: they were
2: young,
0: also taught, you know, yeah. Men don't cry.
2: Yeah.
0: Real
2: and now,
0: men don't cry. You got to be strong.
2: Well, now, you know, I tell kids that cry. I tell kids on the ball field now. Sorry I talk so much about coaching, but it's like my every day when I'm not here, I'm coaching.
0: Fox Sports Radio's number one coach.
2: I'm number one coach. When I'm on the field, I tell the other coaches, I allow the kids to get a little emotional until they're a little older. Because I said, once you're 9 or 10 years old, then you get the reputation of being like the little baby crybaby bee.
0: Well, they're little kids.
2: When a kid's 6, 7, 8, some of the kids, if they make an error or a pitcher gives up a run, I've seen like the 8, 9 year old kids give up.
0: That's the Gary Vaynerchuk theory. And it's a great one.
2: Yeah. Gary V, one of our pals, says, if you got a kid that cries, not a teenager, if you got a little kid that cries, if they're crying because they care, that just means they're a leader, a winner, and they can't control that emotion yet.
0: He said, nowadays I'd be worried about the kid that didn't cry.
2: He goes, if you have a kid,
0: they don't care
2: that
0: much.
2: If you have a kid that doesn't cry, then it's like, did they have any passion? He goes, they just don't know how to control it yet. If you got a 7-year-old kid that strikes out and he cries, he just doesn't know how to control it yet.
0: Well, we built our case. We told our story. Sam, hold on. Sam Benyama, you got the conch next, okay? Hold your horses, Sam Benyama.
3: Conch or conk?
0: It's conch in Lord of the Flies, right?
3: They're making a new one, aren't they? Or they did?
0: They have a series on Netflix.
3: Ooh.
0: So I got to say that my feelings truly are on this. It's generational differences, so I'm not judging.
2: Yeah.
0: Garnett judged. He's a former champion. He spoke his truth, and that's how he feels.
2: But he spoke kindly about Wemby. It wasn't like
0: Yeah,
3: I didn't think it was too
0: fan.
3: Searing of criticism.
0: He's a fan. He's said many great things about Wemby in the past. But maybe he's saying, like, you know, entering a prize fight, if you're too emotional, you're not in the right mindset, right? Like, you got to play your game. You got to keep it cool, calm, cool, and collected. Don't let your emotions get the best of you. So he is coming from that championship pedigree and perspective. My thoughts here, before we go to your feedback and phones, is simple. Rich, you encourage your kids to cry, and, you know, crying's okay, and we see what young people all the time. To me, it matters why you're crying. Oh. If a kid got hit by a pitch, yeah, rub it off, man. Be tough. If you lost the game, made an error, I should say. You made an error? Yeah, don't cry, man. You get them next time. If you're crying tears of joy or relief like Wemby did, or you're crying because you lost and you're a little kid, and you care? Like, to me, it depends why you're crying.
2: Yeah. I always ask the kids, are you hurt? What I really want to say is, are you hurt or are you being a little bitch?
0: Right.
2: Like, because if they're hurt, like,
0: everybody
2: if a kid
0: remembers
2: gets,
0: that kid that cried on their little league team just because they were being babies.
2: If a kid takes a line drive off the leg and he's 6, you know, dude, are you hurt, buddy? Let's get you a, well, you know, we'll get you an ice pack or something. But if he's crying just because he's like, I'm like being a little baby, there's a difference.
0: Right.
2: What's up, DB?
5: I actually think that there's a line, and I've thought about this. What was the time that you stopped crying because of an injury?
0: Dude, it's so funny. I remember the day. The day. I swear to God. Remember the little kid you'd cry for, like, everything?
5: Yeah, because
0: right?
5: It hurt.
0: Dude, yeah. I remember, like, I was sitting on the banister. Like, sitting by the banister. Like, a little kid, like, on the steps. And, like, I was crying. No one's coming. And then I realized, what am I crying for? And I never...
3: Because they're calls for attention.
0: Dude, I swear to God.
2: He remembers the moment.
0: I like climbed up the steps to see, Mom! Oh! My hands are all scraped or whatever because I fell.
2: Need help.
0: Yeah, no one was running to me. I sat back in the middle of the steps, like holding on to the little banister prison, you know, little poles there. And I'm like, no one's here. I'm like, what am I crying for? I never cried again.
5: How old were you?
0: I was probably like 10.
3: You were 2 years old.
5: I always thought it was like around 13 or 14.
0: Yeah. I was old enough where I remember.
5: Yeah. I always thought that was the age. Because when you get to high school, 15 or 16, I think you get, maybe you're playing more contact sports. And it,
3: you'll be clowned on too.
5: Yeah.
2: Sam's right. You're right about that because there comes an age where you will get clowned on if you're the crying kid. When you're younger, your buddies don't care. I see the kids on my team cry.
0: Kids nowadays.
2: They're not judging them. But if they're 10 or 11, then you become the crybaby. I remember a kid that would be a hothead, and if it didn't go his way, he cried. And he got a reputation like, yo, he's a crybaby.
0: Yeah, crybaby.
3: Yo, crybaby, underrated Johnny Depp movie, by the way. Really funny, if you've ever seen it.
0: I have.
2: Never heard of it.
0: Underrated candy,
3: John Waters movie, Crybaby, Johnny Depp. I just want to add, though, that, like, I remember maybe it was the 90s that started it, where the real Jeffrey Lebowski in The Big Lebowski is like, what do you say? Strong men also cry. Strong men also cry. Which gave rise to a former Speaker of the House, John Boehner. Remember, he would like, he was a chain smoker, but he would get like emotional about little things and just bawl. And everyone was like, yeah, John, let your emotions out.
2: But you can't be the boy that, I was going to say cries wolf, that makes no sense. But you can't be the guy that cries too much. Like, with all due respect to Jimmy Kimmel, I feel like he cries too much.
0: How about our pal?
2: Every time there's like an emotional story.
0: Jimmy Lampley, every time he talks about boxing and the fight game, he gets so emotional. I think when you get older too, it's like when you're little, you're super emotional. And when you get older, life starts to hit you a little different. So you get really emotional.
3: You know what? Iowa football fans, they kind of love it when Kirk Ferentz, a longtime football coach at Iowa, he will like get emotional about talking about players and he'll start crying and the fans love it. They just like, he just cares so much about the team.
0: Dude, every time we interview Jim Lampley, true story. And it's honestly beautiful because he cares and he's that passionate. When he starts talking about the fight game and these fights that he saw and the fights that he called and he watches these fighters fall in love. He tells the story about like they hate each other going into the ring, but you know someone so deeply, you watch them fall in love.
3: I'm going to take an emotional older guy who at least feels something over like a stoic, crotchety, curmudgeon old man any day of the week. I think that's just, you just have more in your heart. You have your feelings intact still.
0: It's a different breed of guy. What are your thoughts when you see a young 22-year-old Wemby win the Western Conference Finals? Is that good emotion or bad emotion leading into game one tonight? Do you blame anyone for tears of joy? Danny G, we got some calls. You got the word. What's up?
1: Yeah, we got some calls. And really quick, I wanted to say it is something to pay attention to because the Knicks have been off for, what, 9 days now? And the Spurs are coming off that emotional Game 7 win. So I get what KG is saying, like they have four more wins they need. But I don't think they over-celebrated. I think they deserved that celebration. But was that, you know, as a young team, was that, is it going to be hard for them to restart their engines for the finals?
3: That's what Garnett was saying. He's like, because I remember Kevin Garnett crying after they won. Like,
2: listen to Garnett.
0: We could all picture it.
2: Listen to Kev.
4: Crying in Western Conference Finals. That was too emotional for me.
6: It was?
4: He got four more games to try to get.
2: You got
4: to go to the finals now.
2: Four more games to go.
3: You're not there yet.
2: Not there yet, but you know what? I think, let me ask you guys, most of the guys in this room are dads. You feel like you got a little more emotional as a dad?
0: Yes, definitely.
2: You think,
1: it was the first time Brenda ever saw me cry when Koa was born.
0: Cause you're living for something other than yourself. You know, you realize what life's all about. You care for something more than you ever cared for before, especially as a dad who had a daughter. All of a sudden, a girl dad, as they say, and you have all these different mixed emotions about everything. Yeah, being a parent definitely changes your perspective. And then you watch them grow old and you start realizing life goes quick. Just growing makes you more emotional. But the young men of today, way more emotional than the young men of yesteryear. Hey, there's no question about it.
2: You know what? We got loaded lines. We're going to take all your feedback next. Wemby crying as we get ready for game one. Dan Beyer, that's putting you on the spot. But after the Seahawks won the Super Bowl, I feel like if the Niners or Mets won, I'd probably get emotional. Did you have any moment where you dipped away and had like, did you have a moment?
5: No, not like that. I did think of my son, you know, because this was the first championship that he was alive for, but I didn't cry after. I mean, it was awesome, but it didn't bring me to tears.
2: I think if the Mets ever win, I'm going to be a blubbering mess, but you'll never have to see that because it'll never happen.
5: When Ohio, like for my childhood, for those that don't know, I am an Ohio State football fan. When they finally beat Michigan in 2002, just to beat Michigan to get to the national championship game, because there were so many times where the Michigan game ruined their, that brought me to tears. Then when they beat Miami, it was so much of an upset. I didn't cry to that, but that was a point where.
0: But there's a difference.
5: I did get emotional.
0: Oh, did you ugly face cry?
5: No,
0: that's what I mean. Did you have a tear that just came down like the, what was it, the Native American who doesn't like people that litter? You remember that?
3: Which was actually played by an Italian guy.
0: Yeah. But if it's like, you know, you get emotional, so you tear up. I think that's a big difference.
2: I got emotional when Tom Brady, came back against the Falcons. Covino has video of me.
0: But
2: you're sitting there.
0: You didn't
2: sitting there like, Like one little tear. I'm like, we just watched greatness, guys. We just watched greatness. I'll tell you the last
0: There's
2: time.
0: There's a difference.
2: I blubber cried when I was a little boy.
0: Okay.
2: When Joe Montana beat the Bengals in the Super Bowl.
0: You lost control of your bottom lip?
2: The 88-89 season. Because I grew up in New York, so all my friends were Giants fans. And I was like, everyone's going to make fun of me if the 49ers lose to the Bengals. And when Montana hit Taylor in the end zone, I was in my room. I wanted to watch by myself. I remember like... You did that. Absolutely. Absolutely. Ah, all right. Wow. We got all your feedback and phone calls on Wemby Day. Spurs Knicks tonight. More Covino and Rich next right here on Fox Sports Radio.
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18: From the Kelloland Live Doppler Storm Center.
19: A line of thunderstorms will move in this evening and overnight. Could be strong, could be some areas of heavy rainfall with that line. Our low 62. Tomorrow, partly cloudy, 84 with a south breeze. Thunderstorms re-firing up late in the day. On Friday, could see some scattered thunderstorms after a daytime high of 83. From the Storm Center at Kelloland TV, I'm meteorologist Jay Trobeck.
20: Ball to him anyway. Jalen Hurts has struggled for years to get the ball to him. They have Saquon Barkley. They've got better than average tight ends. They already rebuilt their wide receiving core. Mekhi Lemon's going to be a big productive player for them. Devontae Smith, Wicks out of Green Bay. Philadelphia's going to be fine. The roster's absolutely fantastic. So this is a trade I would have made years ago. I thought it was distracting last year. I also think, what does this do for the Patriots? Well, he changes the way everybody is going to be facing New England, because when you bring in a star pitcher or a star wide receiver, you go back to Randy Moss and the Patriots, it helps the tight ends. You can't cheat. It helps the run game. So A.J. Brown is going to fundamentally change the offense for New England. And I think what's amazing about A.J. Brown, since he entered the league, he is top four in yards and receiving touchdowns, which is unbelievable, because in Tennessee they had Derrick Henry, and they were the number two run percentage team in the NFL. And then he goes to Philadelphia with Saquon Barkley, and they're the number two rush team in the NFL. So he has been...
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1: These glasses are killing me because they're my wife's. 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
2: Rich, yeah. It was supposed to be out of your closet, not your wife's closet.
1: Well, my wife and I share clothes. 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
0: Now, they're showing love for the alien in the start of the NBA Finals with a Wemby Wednesday.
3: Wemby Wednesday.
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0: to 99. Knicks and Spurs. This is 1991. Ozzy Osbourne, man. So back to the 90s, throwing it back on a hump day. Covino and Rich on Fox Sports Radio, NBA Finals, Wemby Wednesday. We're all dressed like Wemby. I got my nightgown on, basically.
1: Well, just really extra large clothes.
0: Extra large.
1: Stand up and show everyone that you yeah. are rocking some type of like a Ebenezer Scrooge night.
0: And look how tall I got on a Wemby Wednesday.
2: Danny, what were you calling it? You're calling it a throbe?
3: Yeah, that's what it was listed as online.
2: Is that like a mashup of words?
1: No, robe and a, I don't know. But yeah, my shirt didn't come in the mail and I happen to have this, nice little.
2: That needs to go in the dryer a few times and shrink it.
1: All right. Hey,
0: that's, Sam Benyama.
2: Yo, check out my threads here.
3: It's clothes we could fit in if we were 7'4".
0: Basically, that's Danny G, super producer, wearing his alien gear. Dan Byers got your updates in about 5 minutes. But your phone calls now.
1: Yeah. Crying. Acceptable in sports? Yes. But under what circumstances? Because Kevin Garnett saying, dude, it was the Western Conference Finals. Play the first 5 seconds again.
4: Crying in Western Conference Finals. That was too emotional for that to be that was too emotional for me.
5: It was?
4: He got four more games to try to get.
1: Got four more games to try to get.
0: He's basically saying save them for when it really matters.
1: Oh, is he saying, save your tears for another day?
0: He is. That's what he's saying. Yeah. So your phone call's 877-99 on Fox. Danny G, who do we got?
3: All right, let's start in Kansas City. DJ Different.
1: Yo, what up, KC?
6: Hey, what's up, gentlemen? Hey, it's like this here. Do you guys remember when Michael Jordan didn't want them team to lose? Well, it's like Wemby. He don't want them to lose. He's taking an attitude. I think he's taking an attitude towards that emotional feeling. So once he get there, that's good. But let me say this. His shot has never been blocked yet. Now, if he can take his happy hips down in the bottom, do that cream hook shot, that would be an all-around good player.
1: You said that last time. He wants this hook shot to happen. He's trying to wish it into existence.
0: I know. I remember that. I was like, deja vu. Who else do we got?
3: Let's go to Northern California. Gus in Los Gatos.
0: Yo, Gus the Bus, the FIFO-Mus. What up, buddy?
7: Hey, fellas, love the show. Hey,
1: thanks, man.
7: Just to steal a line from the great Johnny Drama, you know, tears can sometimes act as a lubricant. And I think with Wemby, this is just a big, big thing for fans and everyone to get closer to him. Let us in. We want to see this French unknown. We want to see the person. I think it's beautiful.
1: And you know what? I'll be honest. Does anyone disagree if I say, we all like him a little more now? There was a vulnerability he showed, and you're like, oh, wow, he cares. He's more emotional. I'm telling you.
0: Everybody likes Wemby. He's a fun guy to root for.
1: The SGA high-five and his teammates lacklusterly last year rubbed me the wrong way.
3: Say what now?
1: I don't know. To me.
0: No, Rich is right. You know, we can't speak out of both sides of our mouth. Last year, our biggest criticism was the lack of emotion.
1: Didn't seem like the end of the NBA Finals. It felt like a random game in May or March or something.
0: We can't say we care. You know, we're mad because there's too much emotion now. Let's take one more phone call, then Dan Byer, and then the rest of your phone calls. Stick around. 877-99 on Fox. Danny G.
3: All right, let's go to North Dakota. Alan is in the house.
0: Alan.
8: Hey. Yeah, hey, what's going on, guys? So this is on a personal note. I had retirement ceremony when I was in the Navy. So I was like 24 years. I was talking about all my shipmates. I was good. When I mentioned my family, my wife, the kids, all that she had to go through, all the sea duty, all the time I was gone. And then my parents, man, my mom, my dad, my sister was there. I was a blubbering idiot trying to get them out.
0: Dude, you know, you just made me think of something. And, you know, there's a time and a place for renegades, and there's a time and place for those tears. And it's what's the reason all these things matter, right? When Rich and I signed off our very last time at SiriusXM, we did our show there with an audience for over 16 plus years. It was pulled from under us after COVID that we had to move on or whatever. They gave us a deal that we couldn't accept. That's really what happened. We said goodbye, and I felt so cool about everything. And then as soon as we signed off, uncontrollable waterworks. I had to be consoled.
1: I remember looking at Covino like, what happened?
0: And those of you who've been riding with us remember that moment because we were streaming
1: Spot left the webcam on.
0: Yeah, we had it streaming live.
1: Live stream.
3: Oh, but good like, job, Spotty.
0: You know, you're like, arrivederci, baby. See you. And for the very last time on Sirius XM, hey, see you in the front. Bro.
3: You're like, see you in the unemployment line.
0: Yeah. It all hit me at once. So, you know, it happens to the best of us, no doubt. Mm-hmm. Wemby, your thoughts. We'll get to it next. Stick around. Let's go to Dan Beyer for the update.
1: DB, what's up, man?
5: DB. Guys, tip off tonight from San Antonio, 8 o'clock Eastern time. Knicks and Spurs. Knicks center Mitchell Robinson expected to play despite a broken pinky finger. Some news from Major League Baseball. Tigers dropped the Rays today 7-2, while the Marlins were 4-1 winners against the Nationals. White Sox blanked the Twins 8-0, while the Mets lead the Mariners 6-1 in the seventh, trying to put an end to Seattle's 8-game win streak. Packers linebacker Micah Parsons confirms he'll start the season on the PUP list. Expect him to return mid-October at the earliest as he comes back from that torn ACL. Also had some work done on a damaged meniscus. A warrant is out for the arrest of 49ers wide receiver Brandon Ayuk. This because of a misdemeanor charge of speeding. It all stems back to something that happened in December. Authorities in Santa Clara County, California issued the warrant following a video that Ayuk posted on YouTube of him speeding down the road past Levi Stadium. Have you
1: Dummy.
5: Seen this?
1: No.
5: Speed limit of about 40 miles per hour. Could have been topping 100 at that point.
1: Oh,
5: but a warrant has been out for his arrest, and he took the video and put it on YouTube to show everyone.
1: By the way, he didn't hurt anyone. He's just doing self-destructive, like, foolish behavior. Good. He ruined the he abandoned the 49ers.
5: Well, the 49ers, Rich, yes. canceled mandatory minicamp for next week because... Huh? 100% attendance at the voluntary workouts. So look, everybody pulled together, showed up this week. You don't have to show up next week.
1: You know why? Because they want to win, DB. They're coming after your Seahawks and the Rams. Miles Garrett who?
5: I feel the Niners and Seahawks are kind of joined now trying to take down the Rams. Bears quarterback Caleb Williams on the cover of Madden 27. NC State and Virginia were set to open the season in Brazil. That's not going to happen. Their game is now going to be played still on Saturday, August 29th in Week 0, but it'll be played in Charlottesville, Virginia, home of the Cavaliers. At the French Open, women's top seed Aryna Sabalenka lost in three sets in the quarterfinals, upset by 25th seed Diana Schneider. She won the first set 6-3, but then dropped the next two 7-5, 6-love. Guys, back to you.
0: Thank you, Dan Beyer. So stick around. We're going to get to the rest of your phone calls. And I'm thinking about, you know, the last time I uncontrollably released those tears. You know, it's because I cared. And you're saying it's because Wemby cared. I'll tell you this, too. Man, it lit a fire like you don't even know. I've been determined to win ever since. So that being said, the Knicks should be scared, man, or play even tough knowing that this guy's out to win. It means a lot to this
1: dude. What about speaking of someone that you love that you lost? Like recently watching Michael Kay get choked up talking about Bob Sterling. Not Bob Sterling. John Sterling.
0: Yeah, that's tough.
1: I was thinking of Bob Shepard.
0: You know, and being on the radio, anytime there's some sort of like reading at a funeral, people always call, you're so good at it. I'm like, you think I want to do that? Are you out of your mind?
1: Yeah, but you're
0: on
1: the radio.
0: I'm going to talk about Wembanyama on Fox Sports Radio, not talking about the life and death of this guy.
3: Yeah.
0: Beat it. I don't want anything to do with that.
3: And those examples are so different than just being a crybaby. A listener asked me to play.
0: Yeah, that's way different.
3: A listener asked me to play 15 seconds of this movie for you. All right, ready?
0: Yeah.
9: Just be myself. Oh, Godfather, I don't know what to do.
10: You can act like a man. What's the matter with you? Is this how you turned out a Hollywood Pinocchio that cries like a woman? What can I do?
1: They were going to play the Cowardly Lion.
0: I thought you were going to play Crocodile Tears with Sandy Lyle.
1: Danny, there is one moment in the movie that gets me every time, and that's a different conversation for another day. But
0: it goes with the, there should be a reason.
1: When Adrian comes out of the coma, and she's like, come here.
3: Oh, yeah.
1: When? And the music pops in, and then Mickey goes, what are we waiting for? Every time without fail, I'm like, I can't control myself. I'm like, that's beautiful. Hey, Wemby, good luck. Game one tonight. And by the way, for the record, Jordan, of course, famously cried. The latest they're saying, big superstar. Do you remember when Giannis won in 2021? They're saying that he showed a lot of tears and emotions on the court. So how can you blame a guy? You go through 82 regular season games, rounds and rounds of the playoffs. You get there, you win it.
0: And he's a very, very young man. He's 22 years old. And it's a different breed of guy. So the rest of your phone calls plus Mike, who runs this take, and Sam Benyama's got Midweek Major, the biggest stories in sports and pop culture. Lots of fun here on NBA Finals Wednesday.
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0: Oh, yeah. No sports babies here. It's just Steve, Cove Benyama, Rich Benyama, Sam Benyama, and Dan Benyama on Wemby Wednesday. And we're all dressed like Wemby, even though I think we're all pulling for different teams. Not sure. It's NBA Finals Game 1 Wednesday. We're super pumped about it. Covino and Rich on Fox Sports Radio, 877-99 on Fox. And we're live from the Fox Sports Radio studios from the mean streets of L.A. And it's time for our Tire Rack Play of the Day.
1: Ooh,
0: what an opening game in the Stanley Cup Final. Stanley Cup.
33: Assistance might have been in the clear down the slot.
0: Cup.
33: Hurdle from the right side. Give and go. He shoots. He scores. Tomas Hurdle. 5-4 Knights. 3:24 to go in the third period.
1: Look at that. I know our buddies Wes and Bree in Vegas and Danny G Stepkids and a lot of Vegas Knight fans out there. The Golden Knights pull out a 5-4 win in Carolina. That call is courtesy of Vegas Golden Knights Radio Network, and that's the Tire Rack Play of the Day.
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1: So I guess the point here is, according to our buddy Mike in Cincinnati, he goes, just don't be like Darius Rucker from Hootie and the Blowfish. The Dolphins made that guy cry.
0: He's such a weenie. The Dolphins made him cry.
34: The Dolphins made me cry.
0: There's nothing I can do. I don't want to be with you.
1: Dolphins made this guy cry. Yeah. I don't think he was talking about Dan Marino and Mark Duper either. I don't think he was talking about...
35: Wasn't he? I thought he was. I thought that was the whole thing.
1: I don't think he was talking about the mammal. He was sad.
35: The porpoise?
1: When Mike McDaniels got let go. So listen. Wemby tonight, Knicks tonight, either way. And I hate to say it because you want to pick a side. But my wife's from San Antonio. She's from New Braunfels, Texas. I'm from New York, but I'm not like a diehard Knicks guy by any means. So I'm just hoping for seven games.
0: It's in your blood. You grew up in New York.
1: But I never claimed it. I feel like I'd be front running. I feel like I'd be front running, dude.
0: It's not front running. It's in your natural instinct as a New Yorker to root for New York and to root for the underdog. Even though they're a number one market team, they're the underdog here.
1: I mean, that is true.
0: So anyway, think about the game. Think about Wemby. Think about those tears. And think about Caleb Williams too, because he's a guy that got criticized for crying to his mama after a loss. And he's also on the cover now of Madden 2027.
3: Look how you tied that together.
0: Yeah, we got to talk about that.
1: Cove. Way to go, buddy.
0: Cove Benyama, thank you.
1: Cove Benyama. Yeah. Yeah, think about it. Caleb Williams, we talked about the different ways people cry and how you could get criticized. He cried and his mom consoled him, and that was what got people like, wait a minute, what is this guy crying on his
3: mom?
1: He
3: was sobbing in his mama's arms.
0: And it looks soft, but look where he's at now, man.
1: Yeah, I mean, but still, like, I don't know if a grown man should be sobbing in mama's arms, but then again, they have a relationship we don't know about, right? But speaking of Caleb Williams, you heard DB say it, cover of the new Madden. And I gotta ask, do you believe in the curse? And I say this because I did the research. I looked it up.
0: By research, he saw a TikTok video.
1: By research, I mean, I used ChatGPT and no. When you think about the Madden curse, it goes back, man. We're talking about Michael Vick breaking his leg, Sean Alexander breaking his foot, Marshall Faulk never being the same, Peyton Hillis, where did he go after that? Gronk got injured, but won a Super Bowl. And then there's the anomalies, the Mahomes, who was on the cover and ended up being the Super Bowl MVP and winning the big one. Brady, Lamar, never seemed to affect them. Saquon last year, not the same guy.
3: The numbers fell off.
1: So whether or not you believe in the curse or not, do you feel like you'd want that attention? We'll get to that and more. Caleb Williams again on the cover of the new Madden. That, play some games, win some prizes. Action Pack Wednesday, Wemby Wednesday on CNR. We are Sports.
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20: Game one of the NBA Finals is officially underway from San Antonio, and right now it's the Knicks who have the slight lead. They're up 14-13 against the Spurs with about 4 minutes to go in the first quarter. OG Anunoby with 5 points for New York. He's the leading scorer. Victor Wembanyama with 5 points for the Spurs. He's their leading scorer. No Stanley Cup Finals tonight. Game two, though, is on Thursday, tomorrow at 8 Eastern between the Golden Knights and the Hurricanes, where Las Vegas leads the series 1-0. In baseball, the Red Sox are blanking the Orioles in Boston 8-0, top of the seventh inning. The Yankees have added another run, but the Guardians are still up 4-3, top of the seventh in the Bronx. The Royals and the Reds are tied at 2 after seven innings. The Braves have a 4-2 lead over the Blue Jays, bottom of the seventh inning. The Cardinals lead the Rangers 3-1, bottom of the fourth, while the Cubs are up on the A's now 3-2, top of the fourth. I'm Monty Bolaños.
17: Action. One game. The Knicks brought brooms in a big battle in the West.
21: Game seven.
17: It's here.
21: The NBA Finals.
17: A few months back, Covino and Rich had fun with the MVP's drip and celebrated SGA Day.
22: Matches kind of well.
0: Looks like your grandma knitted the entire outfit.
22: She could be.

0: Rating them here on Covino and Rich.
1: Well, ask yourself, do you think a big layoff gave the Knicks rest? And are the Spurs coming off of too much emotion, like we talked about first hour? Or is this a game for the ages tonight?
0: You know how it always seems like a person does well on their own bobblehead day? Like, he hit a home run on his own bobblehead today. How could Wembanyama lose on Wemby Wednesday here on the Covino and Rich Show? I think game one goes to the Spurs, but the Knicks in six. Let's rock out! Covino and Rich on Fox Sports Radio.
1: Knicks in six sounds silly if you think the Spurs are going to win game one.
0: I know. Just rhymes, bro.
1: Just rhyme. Get off.
0: Don't you rhyme. So Wemby Wednesday. Wemby Wardrobe Wednesday. Just roll with it, man. Sorry. Danny G's got his alien gear on. Iowa Sam's all oversized. I got that throw on. And I'm wearing my sandals. Rich has an oversized bikini on.
2: I don't
0: and you
2: know
0: can watch. Watch what you hear. At Covino and Rich FSR on YouTube, at Covino and Rich FSR on YouTube, and you could join the live chat. Right now, broadcasting live from the Fox Sports Radio studio, and when you gotta go number two, be sure to bring the number one product in clean, Dude Wipes. Por qué, you say?
1: No.
0: Simple. 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Yeah. 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
1: Now, our dude. Guy we love here at Fox Sports Radio. Mike, who runs this place?
0: Yeah.
3: Who?
1: Yeah, this guy right here.
3: Hello, he
1: has,
3: gentlemen.
1: He has his cape.
4: Never heard of him.
1: Mike,
0: you mean,
1: who runs
0: you mean
1: this
0: Softy
1: cape.
0: Pants, who cries at Folgers commercials?
1: Yeah.
0: You know, Mike, he's never this big, tough guy bear, but deep down, you know, he's a big softy.
3: Yeah, don't believe the hype.
1: Before we get to your take of the week, Mike, who runs this take, what do you think about the Madden curse? Because it's been joked about for decades now. And when you look at the numbers and you look at the injuries, going back to the early 2000s, Michael Vick, broken leg. Sean Alexander, broken foot. Marshall Faulk, never the same. Peyton Hillis. Gronk was injured. Dante Culpepper. Like, there were guys that were on the cover that it was all downhill. But then, of course, there's the anomalies of the Mahomes
0: didn't
1: and start Brady's.
0: Didn't it start with the Tecmo Bowl curse? Look what happened to Bo Jackson.
3: Oh, right?
1: Stop yeah. it.
0: I think it started there. But what do you think, Mike?
3: I mean, I think it's amusing. It's fun to talk about. There's no such thing as curses. I also don't believe in ghosts or any of other.
1: You don't believe in ghosts?
3: I do not.
0: I believe in the supernatural. I believe in something.
3: No. Yeah.
0: I believe in a thing called love, Mike. But you know what?
3: I'm sure you do.
0: When it comes to...
1: Do you believe in magic?
3: Yeah. Not really. No, I mean, David Copperfield style, sure.
0: I believe that it's an honor. It's as simple as that. Even if you believed there was something to it, would you not?
3: I'd take it 100%.
0: Yeah, would you not be on the cover
3: it's
0: of
3: honor.
0: Madden?
3: It's absolutely honor.
1: People. You'd be a buffoon if you're like, I can't be on the cover. Right. There's a curse. Like,
3: besides the fact that I would break the curse. I mean, clearly, if there were a curse and then I became involved, the curse would be over and would stop immediately.
1: You could argue the curse of the NFL is being drafted by the Browns. Or drafted by the Jets or something.
3: I mean,
1: there's worse curses. But just in case you missed it, Caleb Williams going to be on the new cover of Madden. So,
0: oh, by the way, people are like really hyped about it. People are saying like it's on point. Like it's a tough cover. It looks good. It really does. So
5: it's almost got a Jumpman look to it.
0: Yeah, it's like it's a legendary cover.
5: The famous celebration from him.
0: In a world where people hate everything, people are like, "Yo, that cover is pretty dope." So props to him.
1: And by the way, they had that meme a couple years back. Remember it was when Tom Brady started playing and now when towards the very end of his career, how you saw the progression of how the graphics got so much better. We're at a point now with Madden and NBA and FIFA, all the games now are so realistic that I feel like our parents' generation would think it's real.
0: Dude, my Uncle Joe was showing me like, what he thought was a fight. And it was a straight up video game. I'm like, dude.
1: Uncle Joe.
0: What are you showing me, man? And he's like, no, it's not. I'm like, yeah, it is. But yeah. I didn't want to like tell him in public in front of people.
1: It's
0: but
1: like,
0: I had
1: it's like me when I see some girl bouncing around on TikTok and my wife tells me I'm so dumb. That's not even a real girl.
0: It's AI, you idiot.
3: AI, baby. Yeah, it's everywhere.
1: So, I have a question. I'm not a gaming expert and I sure as hell don't think you are either.
3: Nope.
1: Are they incorporating AI into gaming, or is that just not the crossover that happens? Sam, I know you hate AI.
3: I would think they would have to be doing it.
1: Because,
3: using it.
1: I mean, now at this point, if you can make a video of, if you could prompt AI to be like, hey, I want an AI video of Dan Byer doing the Macarena with Big Mike, in 2 minutes, you could get that. Well, so you're telling me, like, okay, at this stage, AI is not incorporated into these games?
3: Remember when it used to be deepfakes?
1: Yeah.
3: That's what they call, they don't even talk about deepfakes anymore because there's no such thing. It's

0: just AI. Anybody can do it now. I had a buddy who used to make money making deepfakes.
1: Your buddy did all those Schwarzenegger ones,
0: right? He does all those Schwarzenegger deepfakes.
1: Those are popular.
0: Yeah, they're hilarious. But he's kind of out of business now because anybody can do it.
2: Man. Well, hey, Mike, you're here and you bring a take every week. We used to get your words of wisdom, but we sort of ran out of that very quickly.
3: Shocker.
2: So, how about this?
1: He's never short on takes.
0: I'm not nearly as smart as I look.
2: Mike, who runs this take? Hit it, Sam.
4: He's the microphone assassin.
5: It's time for Mike, who runs this take.
3: Who? Big Mike may get to be in charge of this segment, but he still doesn't run this place. He really doesn't even run this segment when you think about it, because this mic can be turned off by Sam at any moment.
5: Aww. That may be true, but Big Mike does get to pick the topic, and then CNR offer their strong opinions on it. Consider it a warm-up to Midweek Major. Mike, who runs this take?
2: Is it true you forced Ricky, the production guy, Revito, to put in the microphone assassin?
0: No. Absolutely not.
2: The microphone assassin.
3: Ricky told me that was sarcasm.
2: So what's going on, Mike?
0: Everything is sarcasm around here.
1: I also want to thank Mike for wearing oversized clothes.
0: This is my Wemby.
1: In honor of Wemby
0: Day. Wemby Wednesday.
1: Yeah, it's an oversized button down, his oversized t-shirt.
0: Which at my size, it's really hard to find clothes that are too big.
2: I thought it was just a shirt you wore after a weekend of barbecue.
0: Right?
1: So what's your take, Mike?
0: All right, so you guys have heard of the enhanced games, have you not?
2: Yeah, that's where there's no rules and steroids are almost encouraged, right?
0: No, it's not that steroids are almost encouraged. They are, in fact, encouraged. They have their own physicians on site there making sure everybody's healthy and safe. They're just doing like track, weightlifting, and swimming.
1: Just to see how far we could push the human limits.
0: The human limits. Yeah. And they're offering a $1 million bonus for any athlete who breaks a world record.
2: That's insane.
0: And so far, there's only one guy who did it.
6: Christian Kolomeyev, 20.81. In the final events, we have our first world record.
7: Oh, forget Ted DiBiase. We've got a $2 million man.
2: He wins
7: $1 million last year. He comes to the enhanced games and he sets it again. We're another $1 million.
0: I mean, congratulations. And I think we are all in an era where performance-enhancing drugs have kind of taken over as a talking point. It was something, you know, back in the 70s and the 60s, we were just talking about greenies. We were talking about maybe, you know, a little Coke in your back pocket, Steve Sachs, or, you know, things that were not quite as effective as the steroids that we have today.
2: What did he break that record in? Swimming?
0: Swimming. That was the 50 meter freestyle.
2: Who do we know? Is it like a Lochte or Phelps or someone that had that, or is it not something that...
0: I'm not sure who actually... Well, he broke his own enhanced record from last year.
2: Nonetheless, impressive.
0: Very impressive.
1: Well, it's also shocking, Rich, that only one person was able to break these records.
0: When the whole point is supposed to be breaking records. So...
1: Would think with the help of steroids or whatever that they'd shatter these records, but that's not what's happening.
0: That is absolutely not what's happening. But I want to go back to the early days of performance enhancing drugs.
2: Okay.
0: When steroids were first being developed.
2: Okay.
0: Okay. And I want to talk about Nolan Ryan. So please think about this logically.
2: Wait, Nolan Ryan.
0: You're
2: going to go with Nolan Ryan.
0: So it's the late 70s and you're Nolan Ryan and you have been busting your ass all season long. September rolls around.
2: Yeah.
0: It's the end of the season. You are dragging ass and you go into the training room. Yeah. Doc, I am struggling, man. Hit me with something. You got to help me out here. What do you got? No problem, Nolan. I will fix you up. A little shot in the butt. Next thing you know, Nolan's out there dealing again. He feels great. So if you're Nolan Ryan after you get that shot, are you telling me you're going to turn around to that doc and say, hey, doc, don't give me any of that anymore. That seems dangerous. No, you're going to say, holy crap, doc, I felt great after that. Give me more of that. I promise you.
7: More.
0: Nolan Ryan was... given steroids because there was no enforcement. They didn't even know what these freaking things were.
1: Now you said 91. What year are we talking?
2: He's saying 70s.
0: I'm talking about the 80s.
1: All right. In 91, he famously
0: he started in the 80s, and it probably went through the back end of his career.
1: He pitched his record-breaking seventh no-hitter in 91 at 44.
0: At 44 years old.
1: I'm just giving Mike some fuel here.
0: Are you kidding
1: me? That. And then he retired at 46. So here's a guy that was pitching with Tom Seaver, dude, in the 60s. Pitching no-hitters still in the 90s.
0: Crazy.
1: That is crazy to think about. So I'm just saying,
0: my real point is,
1: yeah.
0: I'm not mad at him.
1: I'm just saying, entertain Mike's thought here for a second.
2: I am, but I've never heard anyone other than Mike even bring up Nolan Ryan in this discussion. Nope. Dan Beyer, have you heard Nolan Ryan's name even? Is this just a Mike thought?
8: I don't want my name associated with anything that's been said over the last 120 seconds for fear of a lawsuit on Mike Lingard's.
0: Yeah, there you go.
2: Big Mike.
0: Yeah.
2: Listen, I had never heard anyone even think, what if Nolan Ryan? Was there any, you just think there's no way he could have performed at that level? For that long?
0: I'm saying that as the evidence that Steve mentioned earlier about how long he was in his career. And you look,
2: 27 major
0: leagues. I recommend everybody go watch a movie called North Dallas 40. And it was a movie with Nick Nolte, who was an aging wide receiver in the NFL. And the trainers were making him take steroids and performance enhancing drugs to get on the field. And they told him, you either take these or you're off the team. Like, that was the deal, and that the whole, there was a big difference in the thought process back then when it came to sports and training and what was acceptable and what was not acceptable. What ended up happening and the reason why it all came to a head was because these drugs just worked better than anything else we had before. So the differences became much more noticeable.
2: So wait, what you're saying is you have no proof, you're not accusing. You're saying
0: correct.
2: That you're, what you're saying, Mike.
1: What he's saying is it could have happened and he don't blame him.
2: You're saying that there's a party that thinks that, well, nothing's been proven.
0: Right.
2: Well, nothing's ever been said about it. You wouldn't be shocked because it would explain a lot to you.
0: Correct. 100%.
1: 27 major league seasons.
0: It makes too much sense.
2: Well, did you watch
1: he was beating up a young Robin Ventura as an old man.
2: Yeah, I don't think that's the proof.
0: I don't think you needed the steroids for that. Robin was a punk.
1: I'm giving, cause when you look back, he was an old guy.
2: I think Mike's best argument might be that, did you watch the Hogan documentary?
0: I did not.
1: I saw it.
2: There was a point where these enhancing drugs were not illegal.
0: Right.
2: Then they became illegal. So, you're saying, what if some of these athletes that we love so much in our childhood or even before we were born, maybe they were just taking things unbeknownst to, they didn't even know what they were taking.
1: Why is that so shocking when I just saw today that 31 million Americans are taking, peptides that they don't even know where they're coming from?
0: Yeah, nobody knows what's in the drugs you take. People always say, I'm not going to put that stuff in my body. What? Your doctor says it's good for you. The trainer says it's good for you. Mm-hmm. Go ahead and do it. I mean, that's enough for me. If my doctor says
1: it's
0: healthy and safe,
1: in the heart of the peptide rage of 2026, where young kids know every three-letter code for every GLP that they're taking, where kids are buying and injecting foreign substances from China and TikTok ads that they find, it becomes the norm. It's not crazy to question, who else could have?
2: Here's the logical question.
1: It's very logical to think, there's a lot of names that we associate with it, right? But there's got to be other people that we just don't. And if you start doing that math, you're like, who else could have been?
2: Well, my thought is, of all your takes, this is the most absurd one you've ever said.
0: Well, wait a minute. Don't forget.
1: Why is that?
0: Even when back then, it wasn't even cheating. That was just your trainer giving you a shot that worked.
2: But
0: they didn't have all the research on the long-term effects of steroids and how they could be bad for you and all that kind of, that wasn't there.
2: Nolan
0: they weren't
2: Ryan,
0: talking
2: Nolan
0: about
2: Ryan
0: that
2: Ryan was
0: stuff.
2: Just a big lug of a Texan. He was not a bash brother. He all of a sudden he didn't double in size. He didn't have Barry Bonds' head that just
1: came
2: double the size.
1: I believe what Rich is saying. I'm on Rich's team here. But I wouldn't put it past a lot of people, and I wouldn't be shocked.
2: Time out. Gonna come after
0: time out. I want to address what Rich had to say about Nolan Ryan not turning into a swollen monster like Barry Bonds. People seem to mistake what steroids actually do for you. They do not build your muscles. They allow your muscles to recover faster from exercise, okay? And it allows you to work out more often than you would normally be able to work out. That's why those guys have the big muscles, because they can work out more often and their muscles recover faster. If you're not pounding weights and you're taking steroids, you're not going to get giant muscles. You're just going to recover faster from your workouts. So if you're a pitcher, in my opinion, and medical experts will back this up, steroids are actually more useful for a pitcher than they are for hitters because the pitchers are the ones who wear down more. Look at Eric Gagne.
1: Rich and I grew up on the East Coast, and we grew up with Guido meatheads that were willing to inject illegal substances and steroids just to look good in a tank top. You would put it past other people in professional sports to just do that for the sake of being great. You know, I'm not saying Nolan Ryan. I'm saying there are other people out there that we don't know.
2: I think it's safe to say the history of sports has been people that have, you know, tested the limits of drugs and boundaries. I just think Nolan Ryan's an odd target for you to choose because I look at Nolan Ryan as like, just like a,
1: Maybe the only guy that didn't.
2: Like almost like a guy that's like,
1: untouchable?
2: Like an untouchable bulldog type that was just a hard worker. He cared more about ranching than pitching.
0: He wasn't cheating. He was taking what his doctor gave him. It wasn't illegal. It was all on the up and up. It was just his trainer giving him a shot to make him feel better, and he felt better. So why would he ever say no?
1: I don't agree with Mike either, but it's an interesting take. It's an interesting theory when we didn't know a whole lot about what was going on back then.
2: Imagine Mike's the new Pablo Torre, and he uncovers some Nolan Ryan scandal 40 years later.
0: I'm not trying to make a scandal. I'm not trying to uncover a scandal. I'm just saying that the culture of the time, the development, the place where the drugs were in development for steroid usage, it just makes sense to me in my head that Nolan Ryan, who had a remarkably long career and was throwing the ball very hard at the age of 44, was still able to do that without some sort of medical assistance.
1: I will say this. Let's take Nolan Ryan out of it because it almost seems like taboo, right? Because he's so highly coveted. People don't continue to get better at that age and continue to be dominant. It's just it's unheard of, especially back then. Like people hit a wall and a decline naturally happens. So when you look at that and when you think from that perspective, it does make you go, a little bit. You know, it's an interesting take for sure, I think. Sam, what's up?
9: I just want to mention, great show called Trafficked with Mariana Van Zeller on Nat Geo. Mm-hmm. And there's an episode called Steroids and it came out a few years ago. I would encourage people to go watch that because it's like this guy who will just, several people that she follows, he will shoot up like anything and like it just brings you into the world, sort of like the underworld of like people who use illegal and legal and black market steroid usage. Fascinating. Trafficked with Mariana Van Zeller on Nat Geo. I'd encourage people to watch it.
0: All right, if you want me to rip on somebody else, well, we can talk about Lance Armstrong.
2: People already come up with a new nickname for you.
0: Oh, yeah?
2: Mike, who got canceled for this take.
0: Nice.
2: Someone else said, Mike, who got sued by Nolan for this take. Mike, there's new names for you coming in.
1: How about Lance Armstrong? Because obviously he's we know he did.
0: And this is a similar situation where this was just accepted behavior by the sport. Everybody in the sport. So if you're Lance Armstrong, you have a choice when you're a cyclist, right? Mm-hmm. You can take the high road.
9: Do it naturally.
0: Not dope. Do it naturally. And guess what? Nobody ever knows your name. Ever. Or you can cheat like everybody else and you become a household name. Now you may be notorious and you may be a POS. Like I'm not talking about him personally.
2: You don't like Lance Armstrong?
0: But I'm saying that as an athlete, those were his choices. His choices were to dope like everybody else or be nobody ever.
9: He was the best to do it. He was the best doping cyclist.
0: He was the best doping cyclist.
9: The whole field.
0: He was the enhanced games because the cyclists were all enhanced at that point.
1: Yeah, and by the way.
0: So I don't blame Lance Armstrong. I blame the sport. And the same thing with baseball.
1: Key perspective here on why Mike is actually even bringing this up because we're on the heels of the enhanced games and how far we could push the human limits. People weren't really consciously thinking about that stuff in professional sports at the time. Rich, you should ask Colin what he thinks about it. We're going to go to the phones. Mike, who runs this take.
2: I will say Lance Armstrong. I have a take on him. Could I give a Rich take?
0: Go.
2: I think Lance Armstrong, for all the good he did with his bracelet and cancer research and everything, if people's lives were saved and he was able to provide people cancer treatment and awareness and everything, I think he should get a complete mulligan for cheating. because I think the good,
1: he did more good than
2: the
1: harm.
2: Good deeds outweighed. Who cares? He cheated at riding a bicycle.
9: Well, it wasn't that one of the controversy was more of the lying to cover up the cheating and then
0: the cover up. Cover up is always worse than a crime.
9: Was where he really wronged people. Yeah. It wasn't so much the cheating. Agreed. That was bad, but it was the lying and the suing and countersuing.
2: My stance was always just, like, he cheated, he lied and cheated, like, riding a bicycle.
9: Ruined people's reputations.
2: But let's say your uncle is alive today because of, some Lance Armstrong Cancer Society something. Then guess what? Who cares that he lied about riding a bicycle?
0: Yeah.
2: This guy rides a bicycle.
8: I had that take, at one point as well, but I moved off of it. I mean, I think that the Lance Armstrong 30 for 30, it's my second favorite 30 for 30.
2: Yeah,
8: no,
2: you changed your mind a bit. I should watch it.
8: Yeah. Like, it's really good. And to Sam's point, it's the destruction of, and I'll use Lance Armstrong in air quotes because of him becoming Lance Armstrong for what he did. It's what that storm did and the wake that it left behind and everyone else and everybody else who was then, because Lance Armstrong was Lance Armstrong and had so much power. It's very, very interesting. And he's candid with it, and maybe to his own benefit to try to change his image somewhat, but I feel like he does accept a lot of the responsibility, but. Yeah, he just wasn't a good dude at the height of all of it, of being Lance Armstrong. And there's a lot that came with it. So I get the Livestrong thing, because I thought the same thing. I was like, geez, well, but how much was it? How much funds were actually going to those causes and stuff like that? So
2: hey, you know what? I'll watch it, Dan Beyer. And Mike, Nolan Ryan's coming for you.
0: Oh, that's fine.
10: It's a hot one.
0: He knows where to find me.
2: You ever see the documentary Facing Nolan?
0: I did not see that.
2: You're missing a lot of good stuff.
0: I frankly, I don't watch a lot of documentaries, if you hadn't noticed.
9: You guys want to read my text? I don't want to say it because I don't want to get sued, but you guys read my stupid pun.
2: You don't want to get sued? Sam writes.
0: I don't even want to look at my phone right now.
9: I might have left you off there, but I'd send it to everyone else.
0: Oh, fair. That's fair.
9: You see it?
0: I mean, it's
2: Nolan
0: only,
2: Ryan,
0: it's
2: more like take. More like Nolan Royden.
9: Come on now.
0: That's terrible.
2: Why'd I read that?
9: Thank you for reading that.
2: Mike, thanks for causing some controversy as always.
0: You got it.
2: Mike, first got to go up to Nolan Ryan.
0: Good to see you, everybody.
2: Mike, who runs his tank on a Wemby Wednesday in
11: this
2: his oversized
11: segment was
2: shirt.
11: Not sponsored by Covino.
2: And again, it's just an all alleged hypothetical here on the show. And your thoughts and feedback at 877-99 on Fox. And like we do every Wednesday, Mike, who runs this take, leads right into midweek major. Yeah. So we do that next. Sam's got all your stories in the world of sports and entertainment. We'll get to that and more right here on FSR. Now, every sports season is built on preparation, studying the trends, and making the necessary adjustments to reach the ultimate goal.
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20: From the Kelloland Live Doppler Storm Center.
21: Thunderstorms will fire up this evening and overnight. At a minimum, we could see some heavy rainfall. The overnight low 62. Tomorrow, partly cloudy, 84 with a south breeze, and more late day thunderstorms possible. The same will be the case on Friday with scattered thunderstorms mainly to our southeast. Friday's high at 83. From the Storm Center, Kelloland TV, I'm meteorologist Jay Trowback.
22: Draymond Green is not impressed with the New York Knicks. Draymond Green had this to say, and perhaps, you know, a part of this is accurate and correct. I just don't want to hear it from him. But Draymond Green has this to say on his own podcast about the New York Knicks.
23: I double down on this. Just like Becky Hammon said, prove me wrong. Absolutely double down. Getting out of the East has never been a surefire to win in a championship. What y'all talking about? You get out of the East, you're supposed to get out of the East. It's the East. Of course you're supposed to get out of the East. That don't just mean you win a championship because you get out of the East. It's the East. Great. It's the East. We beat up Boston. You should get out the East. Happy for Mike Brown, by the way. But you should get out of the East.
24: I've gained more knowledge, right, learning about Emmanuel Miller and his birthday than I did any of that clip.
22: Was the Mike Brown part necessary? I mean, seriously.
24: There was no, all that tells me is, oh, you spent your career in the West. So there's your why your analysis is what it is.
22: Getting out of the East guarantees you nothing. He is right about that. But you can't win the championship without getting out of the East.
24: I mean, what was even the question?
25: And let's just clarify one thing here. Jalen Brunson has more basketball talent in his pinky finger than Draymond Green has ever had in his basketball career.
22: Yeah.
25: Ever.
22: Yeah, yeah. You good? You get it out there?
25: Bum. What a bum, Draymond Green. And what is up with his cadence? And it just kept slapping something.
24: Yeah. If you watch the Kevin Hart roast, you can confirm he's not funny. Ever.
22: But Draymond thinks he's the funniest.
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1: A little dangerous. Some leather, some bling, and fur, dude.
26: Now they're showing love for the alien in the start of the NBA Finals with a Wemby Wednesday.
1: Wemby Wednesday.
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1: No, you really, it's the, let me try that word again. You know what you realistically want to happen?
0: What?
1: Knicks Spurs split the first two down in San Antonio. That way game three at the Garden is like, you know, for the 2-1 lead or something. So you just got to hope for a good series. So I don't know. Maybe Knicks steal one tonight, but Wemby and the Spurs motivated 4.5-point favorites.
0: Well, when you got to go number two, be sure to bring the number one product in clean, Dude Wipes. 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
0: 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Dude Wipes, best clean, pants down. Now, before we get into midweek major, we do it every Wednesday.
1: Yeah.
0: Wemby Wednesday. One quick phone call about Mike's take. Yeah. We have a guy who, he started juicing later in life. Well, I think that's the premise.
1: The more I thought about it, that was the weakest, weirdest take I've ever heard in my life. Mike had no basis.
0: No, well, obviously.
1: Anything
0: but
1: in that take, it was sort of like, remember Billy Madison when the teacher's like, we're all now dumber for listening to that.
0: I'm just saying, I wouldn't put it past anybody
1: who's
0: trying to achieve greatness. And yeah, kids people are quick to do things.
2: It sparked a conversation and the studio lines are ringing off the hook.
1: And you know what? For that, I thank you, Mike.
3: We actually have some audio of Rich during the break talking about what Mike's take.
4: Everyone in this room is now dumber for having listened to it.
1: That's how I felt. Yeah, that's how I felt.
2: Jeffrey in Florida said he started taking roids when he turned 40. He wanted to share the experience with
0: roids.
2: You
0: guys. It's funny because Rich actually got roids in his 40s. Yeah, yeah.
1: Hey, all you guys are the 40s. Who do we got? Roid guy?
2: It's Jeffrey.
1: Hi, Jeff. Roids.
5: Hey, how are you guys?
1: What's up, brother?
0: Hey, buddy.
5: Hey, I'm a big fan of the show. So when I turned 42, I started working out and I started doing them. Now it's two things. One, if you're not working out, you're not gaining anything, but I will tell you, testosterone alone makes you feel like $1 million. You feel like a kid again. Like,
1: hey, let me tell you, there's a lot of grown men, and Covino alluded to it before, between HGH and certain types of steroids, and even if you want to go down that road even more, like, you know, so many people now, peptides, I take NAD plus, I don't do the injections, but I do the pill
3: testosterone
1: form.
3: Testosterone, did he say testosterone?
1: Yeah,
3: a lot of men will supplement testosterone because they lose testosterone as they get older.
1: Yeah, our video producer Spot will be the first to admit he takes testosterone and some peptides, and these are things people do now. So I agree, you wouldn't put it past anyone. But I mean, to unwillingly call out a legend, geez, Mike. All right. Let's do it. Midweek major.
6: Covino and Rich gets you over the middle of the week with midweek major.
7: Ooh, I love that.
6: We throw sports and pop culture headlines and topics at the fellas, and it's like the kids say.
8: That's so mid. Week definitely major.
6: CNR scoring. Midweek major.
2: Yeah, I got to go really fast here to give Iowa Sam at least 5 minutes. Going to roll the two big red love dice over there to see who gets first take.
0: Yeah, hold on. Steve Benyama is going first. Let's see. All right. I got 6 over there and a 4 over here. 10 for me, bro.
1: I can't win.
0: No, you can't win.
2: Man, it's like 4 weeks in a row.
1: I know.
2: All right, Covino gets to go first. And now, the most famous person besides Brian Bell of Weezer from Iowa City, Iowa, Iowa Sam.
0: Sammy! Sammy boy!
3: I could just hear in my brain Trump saying, Rich Benyama, and Rich. Cole Benyama, and Danny Benyama, and Dan Benyama.
1: Take Sam. It away, Sammy Benyama.
3: Sam Benyama. All right, guys, guess who's being welcomed back to Inside the NBA for finals coverage as a guest panelist? That's right.
9: Yeah.
3: Draymond Green. The last time Green was on the show, you may remember that he made a comment many perceived as disrespectful, saying that you just want to avoid looking like Charles Barkley in a Rockets uniform towards the end of your playing career. Draymond will join the show for games three and four of the finals. Inside the NBA, Water Under the Bridge, midweek or major?
0: I think it's major. We're talking NBA finals. Major. I think anyone involved. I hear Jeremy Lin's involved in a lot of coverage. I think we're going to see superstars on display, and Draymond Green is a superstar name. We saw the lighter side. I think the criticism was, like, this guy needs to lighten up a little bit. Because that's sort of the mood of that show with Shaq and Barkley. Yeah. Like, he's way too serious. That was sort of a low blow. It didn't hit the right way. But then we saw him on the Kevin Hart roast, and we saw that he can take a joke. If he brings that sort of attitude to this, I think it'll be fun. He could learn to be a better broadcaster.
1: I think it's major.
8: Definitely major.
1: I think, you know, Draymond could be trying to line up the next stage of his career. He has the podcast. He's, you know, an interesting dude. And I did like him on the Kevin Hart roast. I thought it showed a different side of him.
0: Dude, almost every joke was at Chelsea Handler or him.
1: And listen, and truthfully, making fun of Barkley being out of shape as a Rocket, the whole vibe of that show is making fun of each other. Just the other day, Barkley and Shaq were going at it and saying, like, Barkley, remember Shaq saying he never had a bad playoff game?
0: Barkley's stats as a Rocket were pretty solid, and it was the delivery, right? So I'm saying maybe he learned something from that roast.
1: Timing, maybe. All right.
0: Yeah.
3: And I've heard Draymond Green actually be pretty funny before on his podcast. He can be kind of biting and critical and humorous at the same time.
1: I think he'll fit in just fine.
3: I think they're all like, all right, we moved past it. We want him back for his analysis. All right, moving on. Speaking of the NBA Finals, Danny did mention this in the first hour. They start tonight. Game 7, though, of the Western Conference Finals between the Spurs and the Thunder drew almost 16 million viewers, which made it the most watched conference finals game in 10 years. At one point, the game had over 22 million people watching on NBC and Peacock.
0: Damn.
3: It's not crazy to predict the matchup between the Knicks and the Spurs could draw similar numbers. The NBA, so hot right now, midweek or major?
0: Major.
8: Definitely major.
0: Especially since the regular season, we dumped on it. Like, man, we're trying to figure out why it sucked the whole season. Then the playoffs start to kick in and people are tuning in.
2: There were headlines saying the league was dead, the association was dead.
0: Without
2: remember?
0: A doubt, we dropped it in major sport rankings here on the show. We're like, yo, man, it's like fist behind hot dog eating. Basketball stinks. And then they turned it around completely. So to even speculate, I think it's an exceed expectations. New York and San Antonio ratings will be higher.
1: I think it's major.
0: Yeah.
8: Definitely major.
1: Because just when you thought the NBA was done, it went out and did this and totally redeemed itself.
0: Totally.
1: I think, you know, the NBA.
3: NBC helped too.
1: The NBA all along was probably thinking to themselves, like, listen, wait for the playoffs. That's when everyone steps it up. And the NBA playoffs have played out exactly how they wanted. We've got some great series, some great matchups.
2: Yeah, we argued about that on the Dan Patrick Show months ago, remember?
1: Yep.
2: Because I was saying, man, we have football right now, but wait till the NBA gets to the playoffs and there's no football.
0: Danny, you called it and put it in perspective. I had to force myself to watch some of those games regularly. Their season. Now I can't wait for this matchup tonight.
1: Yeah, so just shows you. One more, Sammy? You want to sit in there?
3: No, I saved the best for last year. Steve, your guy, Jazz Chisholm, second baseman for the Yankees.
0: Oh.
3: He was on the Tonight Show with Jimmy Fallon Monday night. During his appearance, Fallon asked Jazz what the Yankees' ultimate goal is this season, and Chisholm naturally answered, to win the World Series. When Fallon followed up, are we going to do it? Jazz responded, oh, for sure, for sure. But that exchange didn't really surprise me. A confident guy like Jazz saying his team is going to go all the way. Big deal. Some of the reaction from those comments, though, I'd argue, is the bigger story. During the Guardians-Yankees game played in New York Tuesday night, Guardians radio broadcaster Tom Hamilton had this to say about Chisholm's appearance on Fallon.
9: That'll bring up Jazz Chisholm. Well, he predicted the Yankees will win the World Series. He did that last night on the Jimmy Fallon Show. Pretty amazing. He got on the Jimmy Fallon Show batting .239.
3: Ooh. Hamilton's comments, fair, foul, midweek, or major?
0: It's a major story, but I think this guy's weak, and I think his comments are weak.
8: It
0: rubbed me the wrong way, man, because put things in perspective. I'm proud to be a broadcaster. It takes a lot to get to that level, so I'm not knocking Tom Hamilton and his career. But really, we all want to be there taking swings in the big leagues. And you're going to knock Jazz Chisholm for being more than just a baseball player? The guy's on the Tonight Show because they wanted him there, because he's dynamic, because he puts up monster numbers, and because he plays for the Yankees, something Hamilton never did, and something I can only dream about. So the guy's batting .240. In today's world, that's like .340. And you know the season's not even finished yet. It rubbed me the wrong way because it sounds like sour grapes to me. Yeah, he's on the Tonight Show. Were you jealous about it?
3: Yeah, and when I was going over my stories with Jason Stewart, producer of Stu Gotts and formerly Gottlieb, and he was like, that batting average argument is like, it's kind of outdated.
0: He's had a rough, slow start. And there's no question about that. We all know the caliber player that Jazz Chisholm is.
1: Yeah. I don't know. It bothered me. He kept calling it the Jimmy Fallon Show. It's the Tonight Show. I don't know. Bothered me.
0: What bothered you? Not the cheap shot by this dope?
1: And the fact that Sam and the guy kept saying, like, Chisholm weird. Like, trolls him.
2: Chisholm.
1: Let's go to the damn buyer for an update. What's up, DB?
0: Hey, DB.
1: Trizzle.
2: I didn't see the clip, but I'm sure Jimmy Fallon was laughing really hard.
1: Yeah. Oh, yeah, he was. Yeah. At everything. I mean,
0: it was a good appearance.
1: Jazz, you all.
10: We lip sync next. All right, Knicks and Spurs, 8 o'clock Eastern time tonight. Man. Knicks center Mitchell Robinson expected to play despite a broken pinky finger. Tip-off going to be about 8:30 Eastern time. They'll have all the pregame shenanigans and whatnot. Packers linebacker Micah Parsons confirms that he'll start the season on the PUP list. Won't be ready for week one. Expect a mid-October return for Parsons, who's coming back from a torn ACL and damaged meniscus. Bears quarterback Caleb Williams on the cover of Madden 27. A warrant has been issued for the arrest of 49ers wide receiver Brandon Ayuk on a misdemeanor charge of speeding after he posted a YouTube video in December of him speeding past Levi's Stadium, maybe going as much as 60 miles per hour over the speed limit. And Jared Verse weighed in today on what it was like to find out that he had been traded by the Rams to the Cleveland Browns in the Myles Garrett deal.
11: It caught me by surprise. I loved LA. I loved the coaches, the organization, the fans. You know, I love the whole vibe of LA. You know, and I was upset for, you know, a good little bit of time. But when you're an athlete, you understand the nature of business.
2: Women's top seed Aryna Sabalenka lost in the quarterfinals of the French Open. She lost in three sets to 25th seeded Diana Schneider. Marlins topped the Nationals 4-1. Tigers over the Rays 7-2. White Sox blanked the Twins 8-0. And the Mets have put an end to the Mariners' 8-game winning streak. Woo-hoo! New York wins today 7-1. Guys, man, back to you.
1: Fifth inning Freddy got past the fifth today. 6 innings, 4-4. Not the Freddy he was on your team, Dan Byer, but hey.
2: Not yet, at least.
1: Doing all right so far. 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
0: Miles Garrett coming over to L.A. from the Factory of Sadness. this has sparked renewed interest from retired defensive tackle Aaron Donald. Aaron Donald texting a number of people, including some NFL insider types, and saying he is, quote, for sure flirting with the idea of unretiring. And Donald's been out of the NFL for a couple years. He mentioned the opportunity of playing for a Super Bowl contender. Of course, the Rams every year are a Super Bowl contender, so I don't know why this would be any different. And especially the fact that the Super Bowl in February will be hosted in the hood in Inglewood at the Rams' home stadium and up to no good. He added, quote, if I can find the fire, it's a possibility. Well, how do you process Aaron Donald publicly flirtatious with a return to the LA Rams? So I've got Yoda, fiberglass, and grizzly bear. All right, so Aaron Donald is out here stirring the pot like he's auditioning for a Food Network show called Chaos Kitchen with Aaron Donald. The big tease by Mr. Donald here, flirting with the comeback, texting his buddies in the media. It's like that ex that texts gives you that text at 1 a.m. You know what that means?
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0: By the way, speaking of Wemby Wednesday, yeah. I saw this meme, so it has to be true. 60 swats in the 2026 NBA playoffs, 60 blocks just for Wemby alone, 58 for the entire Knicks team.
3: Crazy.
0: So that's how insane he is. And I forget who was saying it too, but like when you watch him tonight, watch him defending, like he's defending like three people almost at once. Like his wingspan is just so insane. Like watch him on the stage and watch how the Knicks counteract this. It's going to be great to see tonight. We're super pumped about it. NBA Finals Game 1, Wemby Wardrobe Wednesday. And
1: well, yeah, if you're watching or you'd see a clip later, we're just wearing clothes that would fit Wemby. We said pick the largest thing in your wardrobe.
0: Plus he wears like giant, long, oversized clothes.
4: Moo-moos.
0: So anyway, we hope you had a great night. Not a Joe Adell home run off the head, a head bonk home run like he had yesterday. He pulled a full-on Jose Canseco yesterday.
1: But talk about the juxtaposition of that guy's outfield play. A ball goes off his head over the fence. Earlier in the year, he made three home run game saving catches over the fence.
0: And one off his noggin, which he'll live forever.
4: That's the Angels for you.
0: There's two people really happy about that highlight. TJ Rumfield, who hit the home run off his head, and Jose Canseco.
1: Because he's not the last person.
0: His clip gets buried a little more after that. So anyway, speaking of NBA Finals, today's an anniversary.
1: Guys, it's an anniversary of two things. Two things that we've all imitated. Number one comes from a movie. 1988 on this day, the movie Big, especially on the East Coast. If you went into that toy store, F.A.O. Schwartz, or any Toys R Us that had that big piano, every kid wanted to jump on that piano like they were Tom Hanks.
0: I think I saw this. Randy Johnson also killed that bird on this day.
1: Wait, on this day?
0: I think so, yeah. It's the anniversary.
1: Oh my goodness.
0: Think.
1: Well, I've never tried to kill a bird, so that's not. I did try to play the piano with my feet like Tom Hanks, and who hasn't hit a shot?
5: Oh, Shalina, walking down the street 10 times a week. I said it. I read it. I broke my mama's credit. I'm cool. I'm hot. Sock me in the snow.
3: I don't get it.
0: Big.
1: I don't get it.
0: Big was great.
1: I don't get it.
0: Big's a really sweet movie.
1: I don't get it.
0: I don't got it.
1: I don't got it.
0: I don't got it.
1: I don't get it. Big, 1988. And today also the anniversary is something else we've imitated. How many times have you been at the schoolyard? You hit a shot. And you run down to the opposite end and you do the Michael Jordan shrug.
3: I do the shrug game.
0: After every show when we, get high fives from all the employees. They're like, how do you bring the heat every day? I do.
1: Well, so the Michael Jordan shrug game.
0: Pretty sweet, man. No, pretty awesome.
3: Yeah, 34 years ago today.
1: And the movie Big. So Big shrug game. Maybe something epic happens tonight that we'll remember in years from now. But game one of the NBA Finals. And again, congrats yesterday. Not to be overlooked, the Golden Knights go up 1-0.
3: Do you know that was their seventh straight win in the postseason?
1: Yeah, they're hot right now. They're like Hansel. They're like Wemby. They're so hot right now. So tonight, enjoy your NBA Finals, and tomorrow we kick it back on a Throwback Thursday. We'll obviously talk about everything that goes down tonight in the NBA Finals.
3: Covino will bring something for show and tell.
0: We'll do show and tell. Oh. So check us out and watch the show at Covino and Rich FSR on YouTube.
1: Rightfully so.
0: At Covino and Rich FSR, and Old School when 50 hits, so we throw it back and get you involved. We reminisce every Thursday here on Covino and Rich.
1: Perfect. Have a great Wednesday night. NBA Finals Game 1. I'll see you guys tomorrow. Until then, arrivederci, baby.
0: See you in the promised land.
1: Good night, everybody.
0: Let's go.
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21: 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Fox directing traffic. Screen Vassell. Switched on to Brunson. Fox kick out. Right corner. Champagne 3. Yes, sir! His fifth 3.5. And then Wembanyama blocks the shot. And the Heat by Bridges. And the Spurs go into the locker room up by 7.
20: You heard it all on the Spurs radio network. They lead the Knicks 55-48 at the half. Champagne, the leading scorer, not just of the game or not just of the Spurs, but the game. He's got 15 points. And as you heard, 5 3-pointers in the first half. Victor Wembanyama, 9 points and 2 rebounds. When it comes to New York, Jalen Brunson is 5-15 from the field. He's the leading scorer with 11 points. In the NFL, the Steelers and tight end Darnell Washington have reached an agreement on a 4-year, $42 million extension. Right now, the Dodgers lead the Diamondbacks 2-0, top of the second inning. I'm Monty Bolaños.
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23: Hey, Mike Brown might want to guard 30, okay? Might want to put a guy on 30. I'm just saying. You might want to put a guy on him. I'm just watching the game like anybody else. Might want to put a guy on 30. I mean, I don't know. Am I crazy?
24: It seems
23: crazy
24: wise to
23: see
24: chase.
23: I am.
24: No, well, you were screaming at the television as I walked in the door. Yeah, this is going to be a 7-point deficit. Watch it, watch it, watch it. Swing wide open.
23: Yep.
24: Bang.
23: Yeah.

0: National Weather Service in Sioux Falls has issued a severe thunderstorm warning for northern Davison County in southeastern South Dakota, southeastern Sanborn County in east central South Dakota, western Lake County in east central South Dakota, Minor County in east central South Dakota, northwestern McCook County in southeastern South Dakota, northern Hanson County in southeastern South Dakota, until 10:30 p.m. At 9:44 p.m., severe thunderstorms were located along a line extending from near Artesian to 8 miles northwest of Fulton to near Mitchell, moving east at 45 miles an hour. Hazard, 70 miles an hour wind gusts. Source, radar indicated. Impact, expect considerable tree damage. Damage is likely to mobile homes, roofs, and outbuildings. Severe thunderstorms will be near Mitchell, Fulton, Fedora, and Roswell around 9:50 p.m. Vilas around 9:55 p.m. Howard around at 10 p.m. Other locations in the path of these severe thunderstorms include Alexandria, Carnova, Farmer, Spencer in McCook County, and Winford. Remain alert for a possible tornado. Tornadoes can develop quickly from severe thunderstorms. If you spot a tornado, go at once into the basement or small central room in a sturdy structure. For your protection, move to an interior room on the lowest floor of a building. Prepare immediately for damaging winds. People outside should move immediately to shelter inside a strong building. Stay away from windows. A tornado watch remains in effect until 11 p.m. for South Central, Southeastern, and East.
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5: You selfish bastard.
4: 7 minutes to go in the fourth quarter. The Knicks lead the Spurs 89-86. Jalen Brunson at the free throw line now for the New York Knicks, who have come back. Big stat they just showed in this game. Wemby tonight, with Karl Anthony Towns on him as the primary defender, is 1 of 8 with 3 turnovers. I was worried that Steph Castle's going to have Jalen Brunson in a blender. And again, we've talked about how great a game Karl Anthony Towns has. Those numbers just blow you away that this is what Cat's been able to do to Wemby offensively.
6: 18 and 12 for Karl Anthony Towns in terms of his offensive stats, but that one's just quadruple underscore as we watch that one float across the screen. And we watched it, right, talking about the intensity on both ends of the court, a little different because that's where historically you've been able to get after Cat, is the lack of intensity and consistency defensively. Tonight, bringing it, Wemby just 4 of 15 from the field, 9 of 10 from the free throw line, and a whole 1 of 6 from three-point range. Yes, one of those was to close a quarter, but it counts just the same.
4: A big steal by Jalen Brunson. He goes coast to coast for the layup. Mitch Johnson gets a timeout because it's a 6-point Knick lead right now with 6 minutes left to go in the fourth. Now, as nobody knows how this is going to go the next few minutes, and I know how I'm going to feel if the Knicks lose. However, being honest, when I go, I really feel that you might be having the worst day if that happens, because today your quarterback, Caleb Williams, was named to the cover of Madden.
6: Yeah,
4: for this season.
6: But I've had a couple of days.
4: Wait.
6: Yeah, go ahead.
4: He had a good run.
6: No. Well, I mean, it was the era of good feelings. Everything's great. Look at it go. I mean, Topps has the Topps Now card with cover on them.
4: I've been waiting to tell you he had a good run all day. I've been waiting say
6: that
4: to
6: line.
4: You all day going, yeah. Oh, yeah, nope, he had a good run.
6: What's funny is I've had a couple of days to kind of swallow this one, because it was rumored over the weekend that this was going to be the case, formally announced today, including the cover art and everything else. And it's those, really? Because you think about the Madden curse, and once upon a time, it was really the biggest thing in the world.
4: Oh, yeah, sure.
6: Now, even if you take recent history, like, guys make the playoffs, but nobody's gone over. Nobody's won it.
4: Last year, Saquon Barkley kind of a down year, coming off the year he had the year before. You had Mahomes on a couple of times.
6: Ian Kelsey,
4: okay, he's fine.
6: Man.
4: You know, but I mean, the salad days of it, but still has risen up to bite you because, you know, look at the Eagles not going as far last year. Barkley did not have the same kind of year he had. So now you got Caleb Williams on there. Iceman on the cover.
6: I mean, it's been better than the old Madden. Remember the old man, you were on there and the guy would ripped his knee in like week six?
4: Yeah. Oh, yeah, yeah.
6: Like, we had a lot of those guys. Like, so the curse is still there, but it's not to the same level.
4: Yeah.
6: But certainly, I know in Chicago, between this and all the mealy mouth politicians getting out there and saying stupid things about the whole stadium, boondoggle.
4: But that's the whole thing. Like, the Madden curse may have been, okay, like the Kraken, like finally getting released, like we're not coming for Caleb Williams. We're coming for the entire state of Illinois because it's going to be the Northwest Indiana Bears. Like you talk about if Caleb Williams has a bad year and the Bears move, like they might have to just go with like John Madden's picture on the cover. No one's ever going to do it again.
6: So it's like the, hey, is that your ship over there? And you start hearing that creaking and then it implodes because the Kraken has found its way. Yeah. That's kind of where we're at. But
4: that would be
6: the whole stadium
4: level.
6: Thing. I could do four. Hours
4: Matt,
6: on that
4: Matt made
6: on
4: a
6: my
4: team
6: head.
4: Move. Matt, it was so bad. Whole city lost the team.
6: They changed
4: whole
6: their team name. Changed their whole color scheme. They lost their identity.
4: They're all dressed like Indiana now. They all on the one name on the back. It's just Mendoza. Everybody's name is just Mendoza on the back. That's
6: just
4: all
6: a giant picture of Leslie. Nope.
4: You had a good run.
6: And Ronald.
4: Dude, you had a good run. Caleb Williams had a great. Now it's over. Now the Bears. Now. Phew. Man, well, hey, listen, maybe you tank for Arch Manning. Maybe that'll happen for you. It might
6: great.
4: Be.
6: No, the great. That we gone that far? Sorry, Nick Offerman.
4: Buddy.
6: I took half of his character name.
4: Buddy,
6: sorry.
4: But I mean, Swanson. Really? He had a good run.
6: No, when I saw the image,
4: it's
6: and
4: over,
6: then I liked it, right?
4: It's over.
6: You know, our guy, Bo Benson, sends that to me. The guy goes, well, here it is. You know, it looks great. And it's a great looking wallpaper. And I'm like, yeah, but... But this means bad things, man. generally speaking, of course. But,
4: yeah.
6: Frustrations in Chicago going, we didn't need this voodoo on us. We didn't need this chaos.
4: Yeah. And speaking of chaos, I don't want to, you know, we're talking about this. A guy just ran on the court, in the Spurs Knicks game and security ran and pulled him off the court really fast. Now I don't know if we're going to get a replay on this, but like the
6: internet will find
4: the Spurs had the ball in the front court and a fan ran onto the court, ran into the key and I think security grabbed him and pulled him off. And now there's a big timeout on the floor and they're wondering what the hell happened. A fan has just run on the court. I believe that's what it was. I mean, because I looked up and I saw two guys coming off. And yeah, here it is right here. This, I don't know who it is. Somebody
6: Some
4: just
6: Joe
4: runs on the court to take a selfie. Yeah, that's what he did. And he gets grabbed by security and he's being taken off the court. That's exactly what happened. So now timeout on the floor. I believe they're going to jump it up at center court.
6: You should get life.
4: Wow. This is crazy. More on this next. We are.
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21: Jalen Brunson and the Knicks are pulling away from the Spurs in Game 1 of the NBA Finals.
22: Tipped loose by Hart. It's Brunson on the attack. Left-hand layup. Got two more. Jalen Brunson taking over the fourth quarter of Game 1. Mitch Johnson needs timeout.
21: You heard it all on the Knicks radio network. They were tied going into the fourth quarter against the Spurs. But New York right now is up 94-89 with 4 minutes to go in the game. Jalen Brunson struggled in the first half, but he is the leading scorer of the game. He's got 25 points. He is 1 of 8 from beyond the arc, though. Karl Anthony Towns with a double-double, 18 points and 12 rebounds. When it comes to the Spurs, Victor Wembanyama, he's got 21 points to lead the Spurs, but he is 5 of 18 from the field, 2 of 8 from beyond the arc. He does have 10 rebounds. In baseball, the A's are up on the Cubs, 5-4, top of the 10th inning in Chicago. Dodgers blanking the Diamondbacks, 5-0, bottom of the 4th. I'm Monty Bolaños.
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0: 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Here they are. 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
4: 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Well, 3.5 to go in the fourth quarter, and it looks like Wemby's going to the free throw line to cut this to 1. Driving on Karl Anthony Towns, he draws the foul with a big push. Ooh, man, I don't know.

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12: From the Kelloland Live Doppler Storm Center.
13: Thunderstorms will fire up this evening and overnight. At a minimum, we could see some heavy rainfall. The overnight low 62. Tomorrow, partly cloudy, 84 with a south breeze, and more late day thunderstorms possible. The same will be the case on Friday with scattered thunderstorms mainly to our southeast. Friday's high 83. From the Storm Center, Kelloland TV, I'm meteorologist Che Trowback.
14: So Miles Garrett coming over to L.A. from the Factory of Sadness. This has sparked renewed interest from retired defensive tackle Aaron Donald. Aaron Donald texting a number of people, including some NFL insider types, and saying he is, quote, for sure flirting with the idea of unretiring. And Donald's been out of the NFL for a couple years. He mentioned the opportunity of playing for a Super Bowl contender. Of course, the Rams every year are a Super Bowl contender, so I don't know why this would be any different. And especially the fact that the Super Bowl in February will be hosted in the hood in Inglewood at the Rams' home stadium and up to no good. He added, quote, if I can find the fire, it's a possibility. Well, how do you process Aaron Donald, publicly flirtatious with a return to the LA Rams. So I've got Yoda, fiberglass, and grizzly bear. All right, so Aaron Donald is out here stirring the pot like he's auditioning for a Food Network show called Chaos Kitchen with Aaron Donald. The big tease by Mr. Donald here, flirting with the comeback, texting his buddies in the media. It's like that ex that texts gives you that text at 1 a.m. You know what that means?
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9: Make that 12 in a row for the Knicks.
10: Brunson holding it just across midcourt, defended by Vassell. Eight to shoot, right wing, crossover, right elbow, step back, pump fake, leans in, throws it up, and he knocked it down! Jalen Brunson, a ridiculous shot! And the Knicks have a six-point lead, 38 seconds to go!
9: You heard it all on the Knicks radio network. Brunson ended with 30 points despite struggling in the first half as the Knicks stole game one from the Spurs, 105-95. Carl Anthony Towns with a double-double, 18 points and 12 rebounds. Victor Wembanyama with 6 of 21 from the field, ended with 26 points and 12 rebounds. In baseball, the Dodgers shut out the Diamondbacks 7-0 behind Shohei Ohtani, who pitched six scoreless innings, had seven strikeouts, while also recording three hits at the plate. His ERA is now .74. The Phillies topped the Padres 3-2, while the Guardians edged the Yankees 5-4. I'm Monsi Bolaños.
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16: Well, you win some, you lose some, and you choke away some. Welcome in the beginning of another night of the Ben Maller Show. We are in the air everywhere. That's right. You cannot stop us. We're like teammates. Well, scatterbrain teammates, coast to coast, border to border, and beyond, on the vast and uncommonly powerful microphones of FSR emanating live from the hammer dunk of the sports takes, guaranteed human, from the world-famous Fox Sports Radio Studios, where Bozo, the district attorney, reminds us this hour made possible in part by our friends at Tire Rack. 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I know Rob the Goat Man and Rod the Ambassador of Bakersfield support that message. So I got an email from a listener in New Jersey who's he's like, well, you must be excited, Ben. You get to talk about the finals, and you do the show, and you get to come in there and break down the finals. And I was thinking, like, yeah, I mean, it's kind of cool. It's fun, but I do the show every night. Like, there's always something to talk about. I mean, I'm not a Knicks fan or a Spurs fan, so for me, it's just another night of the gasbaggery, the ancient art of the gasbaggery. Not that I'm, like, upset by it or anything like that. It's cool, and there's a little more excitement than breaking down the Colorado Rockies or something along those lines. Which is like, come on, what are we doing? We will begin our lead from the Alamo City, as that was the Hippodrome for game number one of the NBA Finals there, New York and San Antonio. Did you watch? Were you compelled to give the most valuable currency that you have, your time, to consume what was going on? So Jalen Brunson, the headliners were Jalen Brunson and Victor Wembanyama. Neither one of them played well, although they each had accumulated –

0: is the Ben Maller Show. We know you have options, not great ones. We're hanging out together here on our Thursday show. Still late Wednesday in the West. We head into Thursday, the fourth day of June. A reminder that this show is broadcast live and local in your eardrums every single night on the overnight. 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Still looking for someone for the mailbag on Sunday, but we have that. So check it out. Fifth Hour Podcast, the Ben Maller Show Podcast. And we thank you for subscribing to both of those shows. It means a lot. It does mean a lot. All right, back to it. Well, back to it we go. Got to pay off the somewhat popular edition of the Who Am I game. And this is where we pretend to be somebody else in a blatant attempt to get you to listen a little bit longer. And then you send in goofy answers, and then we read them. We all laugh at the old names, and then we move on. So here's the Who Am I game. So Josh Hart of the Knicks joined me as the only player since 1975 to have 15 or more rebounds in less than 30 minutes of an NBA Finals game. There's only one other person that's done it.
1: Who?
0: And we're trying to find out who. The bit is we're trying to find out who that is. And if you know at Ben Maller, you can answer all these bits at Ben Maller. Of course, if you really want them to get read, you need to follow the at Ben Maller account. Otherwise, you're going to be out of luck. And with Ferg Dog in jail, he's in X/Twitter jail, that'll give more people have an opportunity. Wayne in Duluth says Wayne the curmudgeon is the answer.
1: Who?
0: Calm down, Wayne. Everything will be okay. I promise the rundown will be up in a few minutes here. Lonnie Shelton from Poly D. Who else do we have here? Stevie Meatballs said the 2000 Olympic gold winner in the butterfly, Misty Hyman is the answer, says that's her real name. Marty McFly from Rob the Goat Man. Definitely Muggsy Bogues from Josh, the Indiana Bears fan who's in Nebraska. Alf the Alien Opiner says the not suspended Ferg Cat is the answer. Josh Jacobs from King Rory in Wisconsin. That's a good photo there. The Shield, Roman Reigns, Seth Rollins, and Dean Ambrose from Shane in Des Moines. Hakeem Olajuwon, guessed by Jose. Marquise Grissom from Mr. Nice Guy. Who else do we have? A Perfect Lawn, guessed by Lawn God Larry. A new addition to the social media mob. And is he going to be the rookie social media user of the year? We don't even have that category. Ricky Rubio from Eek in Roseville, Minnesota. Who else do we have? Page down. Angel Reese from Milkman Mike in Colorado. Furry Dog from Maller Prop Guy, playing for the Fullerton Furries. Who else do we have? Bailey Howell from Analog Al. Lester the Molester Connor. That's not his name. Donkey Sausage. Matt Barnes.
1: Who?
0: From Rob in Minnesota. Bruce is going with the iconic Kelly Trapuca.
2: Never heard of him.
0: Truck Stop Fungus in his Tidy Whitey's Eating Chili says Kool-Aid McKinstry is the answer. Pat Monahan, the lead singer of Train from Clara. Johnny Johnson from Johnny Q, that's his answer. Bob McAdoo from Ryan. What say you, Lorena?
3: Got to be Tom Hanks.
0: No, it's the Worm. Dennis Rodman. Dennis Rodman, the Bad Boy Pistons back in the day. Dennis Rodman.
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13: And here's what
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12: The Knicks defeated the Spurs in Game 1 of the NBA Finals 105-95, extending their winning streak to 12 games, which ties the second longest streak in a single postseason in NBA history. Jalen Brunson led the way with 30 points, Karl Anthony Towns 18 points and 12 rebounds, Josh Hart only 3 points, but also 15 rebounds, 6 assists, and 4 steals. Victor Wembanyama, 6 of 21 from the field, ended with 26 points and 12 rebounds.
13: We've been down in a series before, never in the finals, obviously, but I'm not kicking myself about anything, really. I mean, I'm not worried the slightest.
12: Game 2 will be on Friday. The Game 2 of the Stanley Cup Finals between the Golden Knights and the Hurricanes is on Thursday at 8 Eastern, and Las Vegas leads the series 1-0. In baseball, the Dodgers shut out the Diamondbacks 7-0. Shohei Ohtani pitched 6 scoreless innings. The Phillies topped the Padres 3-2, and the Braves outscored the Blue Jays 7-3. I'm Monty Bolaños.
11: Ben freaking Maller.
0: You're up. Over the top, in your face.
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15: Keep it quiet.
0: I don't care. I'll do it.
11: You want concise? You want accountability? Then you want Ben Maller.
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0: Well, how do you go from somebody that nobody wants to a wanted man? I'll tell you. Welcome in the beginning of another hour of the Ben Maller Show. We are in the air everywhere. Bedfellows, as we are minding the shop coast to coast, border to border and beyond, on the vast and supremely powerful microphones of FSR. Emanating live from the combo, meal of the overnight guaranteed human from the world famous Fox Sports Radio studios, where Swamp Billy, remember the guy that was supposed to do the octagon and then bailed? Yeah. 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So our lead this hour, not from the finals. We'll talk more about that if you want. As the NBA Finals Game 1 goes to the Cockroaches, according to Charles Barkley, the New York Knickerbockers, as Jalen Brunson played terribly for the first 30 minutes of the game, and then at the end turned it up, and the Knicks, who were down by 14, and they come all the way back, and they end up winning by 10, so they got Game 1. Unfortunately for New York, it is not, I'm told, a single elimination, so the Knicks still have to win 3 more games. Wemby played about as bad as he can play, and still the Spurs had a shot late in the fourth quarter, so things looking up. Spurs in good shape there. Our lead this hour, though, from the blotter. The blotter! The police blotter, less than 24 hours after the Ben Maller Show. Welcome back our old friend, the NFL Bookham. We got action. We got action in the NFL Bookham. If you have not heard by now, maybe not, an NFL player had an arrest warrant issued for them less than 24 hours after the NFL Bookham. It never fails. We're talking about 49ers wide receiver. I say that with a wink and a nod because he hasn't played for the Niners in a long time, and he likely won't play for them again. However, technically,

0: Bill Miller and you. It is the Ben Maller Show, coast to coast, but yet local in your eardrums. 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
1: Hell yeah.
0: You'll be like, hey, look at that. I didn't see the Maller Show the other day. Then you watch this monologue, and your life will be complete. Now, the corporate overlords here at the company would like you to comment on the videos. That helps the algorithm in the matrix. So do us a solid and help us out. Thank you. All right, back to it. Time now for the payoff on the Insta trivia. We'll go back to the NBA Finals as Josh Hart had that quirky stat line, which makes for good trivia. So next guard, Josh Hart, the first player with 15-plus rebounds, 6-plus assists, and 4-plus steals in an NBA Finals game since blank. We're looking, obviously, for the name of a player. And Josh in Nebraska, the Bears fans going with Detlef Schrempf as his answer. Rob the Goat Man from Iowa says Robbie the Whale. Wow. What else? Page down, Ferg Dog's bail bondsman for ex-jail. Oh, poor Ferg Dog. Yeah, let's pour one out for Fergie. He's in social media jail. Key Lime Pie Bobby in Florida says Lily Allen is the answer. Scarlet Witch from Shane. Brian Fenley's new nanny, Ferg Dog. you get the dog there and everything. Very nice from Alf, the alien opiner. Clyde Drexler from Andy in Lionel Lakes, Minnesota. Don Nelson from Analog Al. Scrooge is going with Kobe Bryant's uncle, Chubby Cox. Luke Walton from Sean in Portland. Noah Wiley, who's 55 today, from Late Night Drug Tester. What say you, Lorena?
2: Kevin Durant in a bush.
0: That is incorrect. The correct answer would be the Hick from French Lick, Larry Bird, in 1986. Game 3 of the finals against the Rockettes. And Bill Fitch.
3: It's Maller.
0: How about that?
3: To the third degree.
0: Here we go.
3: This is when Big Ben gets grilled.
0: Cool.
4: On yesterday's show, we talked about Eagles offensive lineman Jordan Mailata saying, thank God the A.J. Brown trade drama is over. He also said that Devonta Smith has always been a number one receiver, so nothing has changed for him. Ben, do you think that's the case?
0: No, he's been the number two receiver. He's now the number one receiver, but it doesn't really matter. The Eagles are not. Jalen Hurts can't make all the throws. They're a run-first team, and so I believe Smith will be fine because they don't throw the ball enough where it's going to matter. It's going to make that big a difference unless they change quarterbacks. Next!
4: Ja'Marr Chase said this week that after reaching the Super Bowl in 2021, expectations have always been high for the team. However, with the defensive improvements the Bengals made in the offseason, expectations this season have gone up. Ben, how high are your expectations?
0: They'll be a wild card team. They'll make the playoffs, win a game in the playoffs, have a chance to make some noise. Next!
4: NBA draft prospect A.J. DiBonsa made a recent podcast appearance where he was asked about the possibility of the Wizards drafting him first overall. He said, if they draft me, I do need three, Trey, referring to Trey Young's jersey. Ben, a lot of people were pissed off by this. Do you think, does this bother you as a fan or no big deal?
0: I don't care. I don't care about the Wizards. Who cares about the Wizards? You know what I'm saying? They're the Wizards.
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17: Brunson holding it just across midcourt, defended by Vassell. hate to shoot. Right wing, crossover, right elbow, step back, pump fake, leans in, throws it up, and he knocked it down. Jalen Brunson, a ridiculous shot. And the Knicks have a 6-point lead, 38 seconds to go.
2: You heard it all on the Knicks radio network. Brunson ended with 30 points despite struggling in the first half as the Knicks stole game one from the Spurs, 105-95. Karl Anthony Towns with a double-double, 18 points and 12 rebounds. Victor Wembanyama was 6 of 21 from the field, ended with 26 points and 12 rebounds. In baseball, the Dodgers shut out the Diamondbacks 7-0 behind Shohei Ohtani, who pitched 6 scoreless innings, had 7 strikeouts, while also recording 3 hits at the plate. His ERA is now .74. The Phillies topped the Padres 3-2, while the Guardians edged the Yankees 5-4. I'm Monty Bolaños.
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0: 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The World Cup's going to be coming up here. And so some of the shows might, some of the stations might cover us up by late soccer. So you'll hear us on the iHeartRadio app, Fox Sports Radio channel. Thank you. Thank you. Thank you.
1: It's now time for.
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0: And away we go. It's Ask Ben. Your questions are answers for the rest of the hour. And now the ceremonial reading of the questions with the Coop Dalu.
3: Go, Coop.
4: Thank you. We're going to start off with a question from James in Tacoma.
0: Hi, James.
4: James would like to know, other than, you know, like sports venues or something like that, yeah, what are places, or is there anywhere that you frequent?
0: I'm confused. Like, I just randomly travel to because I just want to.
4: No, like he said, like Hooters or like a certain bar, you know, like someplace that you go to often.
0: Yeah, I think everyone has certain like restaurants, local restaurants where you live that you go to, places like that. Yeah, of course, I don't eat out much anymore, so there's not too many places. But when we do go out, we got our favorite Italian place. We got our favorite, you know, burger spot, you know, chicken. You know, there's places we like going, and so. I mean, obviously, yeah. And it's traveling wise, not really. What about you, Lorena?
3: Does Disneyland count?
4: Yeah.
0: You pay a monthly fee to go there, so yeah.
3: Yeah. So, yeah. Mm-hmm.
0: Do you ever get tired of it, Lorena? You ever say, I've been on every ride? No.
3: Okay. No. Cool. I actually miss it right now. Can't wait to go again.
4: Yeah, there are certain poker games that I frequent and go to almost every week.
0: Yeah, but like in Vegas, I don't have like a favorite. I'll stay anywhere that doesn't have paid parking. Although the rumor is, Coop, that MGM's going to get rid of paid parking. That's the rumor. We'll see if that happens.
4: Because they're going to be purchased by People Inc.
0: The guy that owns the Rockets, right?
4: He purchased Caesars.
0: He's Caesars. Well, yeah. If MGM offers free parking, wouldn't Caesars have to offer free parking too? Wouldn't that make sense? Because they're rivals. They own pretty much everything in Vegas.
4: Yeah.
0: That'd be great. And all Dana White complained. It was because he complained, supposedly. That's what I heard. Yeah.
4: Yes. All right. Next question is going to be from Lucky Tony.
0: Hi, Lucky Tony.
4: He wants to know, have you ever had phone sex and did you enjoy it?
0: No, but yeah, of course, everyone's done that, but I don't remember really enjoying it, no. I did not think it was that great. What, Lorena?
3: This one time back in middle school, I actually called a hotline. I called a hotline. It was like 1-800 something inappropriate.
0: Oh, boy.
3: And it was an actual like sex hotline. And I was like, oh, my gosh. And then we ended up prank calling every man in our phones. And we pretended to be those hotline specialists. I think it's so funny. It was so funny.
0: In the early days of Fox Sports Radio, before the internet took off, if you misdialed the number by one digit, you got a sex line.
4: Oh, yeah.
0: And it was legendary. What about you, Coop?
4: Yes, and I liked it as a teenager, but, it's kind of...
0: Well, as a teenager, you're pretty much like, anything in that area.
4: Exactly.
0: Good thing. All right. What is next? What do we got?
4: Bobby in Florida would like to know.
0: Key lime pie, Bobby.
4: Are you grabbing a burger or a hot dog at the summer cookout?
0: Yeah, I don't hate the hot dog. I love the burger. I'm a burger guy. 4th of July, I'll do a hot dog because I feel like the sausage is connected with the 4th of July. But I generally go for the burger. And there's only certain hot dogs I like. What about you, Lorena?
3: Always has to be the grilled hot dog. And now I have my wiener schnitzel hat that says, I love American wieners. So I will wear that hat while I eat the hot dog.
0: dressed. You're ready to go. You're accessorized.
3: I have my whole outfit.
4: Oh, this is it's easy. Oh. A burger and a hot dog. What do you like? What are we doing here? Yeah,
0: a burger and a. There you go. Yep. Double up. All right. What's next is Ask Ben. Your questions, our answers. If you like this bit, we do it every week at this time. If you don't like it, we only do it once a week. So who the hell cares? Next,
4: Donkey Sausage wants to know what's your favorite number of fries to grab and eat at once.
0: Usually I don't count them. I just grab a big handful. So it's probably like four or five, six or you know, four to seven, I would guess at one time. Lorena?
3: I do one fry at a time.
0: Oh, jeez. That's terrible. Such a girl. What about you, Coop?
4: I think three is the perfect number there.
0: I'm in like four to seven range. I'm a bigger guy than you though, Coop. That's, you know, there's more, I got bigger hands. For, you know, that kind of thing.
4: For sure. So, Donkey Sausage, yeah. Would you rather have a mullet or a mohawk?
0: Oh, mohawk's cooler, man. Come
3: mullet.
0: On.
4: Yeah, mohawk.
0: Mr. T, back in the day, I bet it was...
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17: The Knicks defeated the Spurs in Game 1 of the NBA Finals 105-95, extending their winning streak to 12 games, which ties the second longest streak in a single postseason in NBA history. Jalen Brunson led the way with 30 points, Karl Anthony Towns 18 points and 12 rebounds, Josh Hart only 3 points, but also 15 rebounds, 6 assists, and 4 steals. Victor Wembanyama, 6 of 21 from the field, ended with 26 points and 12 rebounds.
18: We've been down in a series before, never in the finals, obviously, but I'm not kicking myself about anything, really. I mean, I'm not worried the slightest.
17: Game 2 will be on Friday. The Game 2 of the Stanley Cup Finals between the Golden Knights and the Hurricanes is on Thursday at 8 Eastern, and Las Vegas leads the series 1-0. In baseball, the Dodgers shut out the Diamondbacks 7-0. Shohei Ohtani pitched 6 scoreless innings. The Phillies topped the Padres 3-2, and the Braves outscored the Blue Jays 7-3. I'm Monty Bolaños.
1: It's time.
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1: 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It's happening.
19: Come on, come on, come on, come on.
1: Here he comes. It's him.
0: Here I am. Ta-da!

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0: It undergoes a metamorphosis in a little bit. And we need your help. Many of you only hear this hour of the show. 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We've been here all night. 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But right now, the Ben Maller Show original recipe podcast, Ben Maller Show. 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
0: Sports Radio. All right, let's do it. Here we go. Let's welcome into our celebrity panel of judges. We go to Colorado, a fan favorite, very talented musician who I understand did take part in that Lorena song the other day, Milkman Mike in Colorado. Hello, Milkman.
6: Hey, Ben. How you doing?
0: It's been a minute. It has been a minute.
7: That's Anthony.
0: Yeah, I know. I know who that is. Welcome, Anthony. Or Milkman.
6: Hi, Lorena.
8: Who are you, and what did you do with my cousin?
6: I love you.
0: No, that was pretty good. Yeah, cuz. Yeah.
8: No. All right. We got to test him.
0: Not as good as...
8: Where would you take me to dinner?
0: Yeah.
6: How about?
0: Yeah, that's right. Okay, hold on, Milkman. We don't have a lot of time. Jed who fled. Hello, Jed.
9: What does a woman scaring Louisiana say? A horsey. Hey, Lorena. Hey, Lorena.
0: Mike in New Hampshire. Hello, Mike in New Hampshire.
10: Good morning, Godfather. I'll go on the podcast.
0: God love you. And we have Mike the Leprechaun. Mike and Mike. Hello, Mike the Leprechaun.
11: Good morning, Ben. I volunteered to do the podcast with you, if you'll have me.
0: Well, send me an email. I've got some other people that are lined up as well. Hold on, Mike the Leprechaun. Rick in Maryland. What time is it, Rick? I don't know what time it is.
12: Morning time.
0: Hey, yeah, that's right.
12: All that time, it was Lorraine and her little girlfriends trying to sound like Valley Girls calling my phone pranking.
8: Caught me.
0: Rick's so devastated. He has fond memories of those chat lines. All right, hold on, Rick. And then Poppy in San Diego. Hello, Poppy.
13: Hey, we have Scott Foster in Game 1 NBA Finals.
0: His phone cut out. Story number one, the Burrito Bonanza. Well, this week, Chipotle Mexican Grill announced a campaign tied to the NBA Finals. Knicks and Spurs. Been 53 years since the Knicks won a championship. 53 years since San Antonio debuted as a franchise. It's called 53 Years, 53 Real Ingredients. They'll give away free entrees to the first 53,000 people that text a code at the end of the series. It'll be revealed. Story number two, Deion Sanders, Coach Prime, as he's known, a Hall of Famer, and still marketable. The man known as Primetime, and Prime for short, be starring in a series of TV commercials to promote an Amazon sales event coming up on June 23rd, known as Prime Day. And story number three, benching OJ. Yeah. So that is the goal. Usually the number's retired. It seems an honor, but that's not the goal of Tanya Brown, sister of Nicole Brown Simpson. Tanya has called on the NFL to get rid of the number 32 since it belonged to O.J. Simpson, saying, every time I see someone on the field with that number, it brings back trauma. Okay. Those are the three stories. Only one of them is not true, so you have to separate fiction from fact. And let's go to Milkman Mike or Anthony in Louisiana. One, two, or three?
6: Three, Ben.
0: Thank you, Anthony. All right. A lot of feedback. Jed, who fled? One, two, or three, Jed?
9: Whoever the actor is playing Poppy is amazing. I love that accent. It's Hollywood worthy. It's so good. Two.
0: Mike in New Hampshire, the legend. Mike in New Hampshire. One, two, or three, Mike?
10: It's two, cuz.
0: All right, everyone's doing Anthony impersonation. Rick in Maryland.
9: Yeah, that's. I'm going to say two. I don't never get them right, but two.
0: All right, and Mike the Leprechaun. Hello, Mikey the Leprechaun.
11: number two.
0: All right, let's see. Everyone's seeing number two. Poppy in San Diego. Poppy is back.
13: Hey, I'm back. We're taking the Dodgers minus 1.5 on the side of number three. Number two.
0: All right. Well, much like your picks, Poppy, you got it wrong. The fake story, many people did get it right. It is number two. Number two. That's the Deion Sanders story. That is not true. Good luck on getting the number 32 banned. I'm sure that the all these sports leagues, certainly the NFL, will ban the number 32. Unless they don't. Unless they don't.
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24: Brunson holding it just across midcourt, defended by Vassell. Eight to shoot, right wing, crossover, right elbow, step back, pump fake, leans in, throws it up, and he knocked it down. Jalen Brunson, a ridiculous shot, and the Knicks have a 6-point lead, 38 seconds to go.
23: You heard it all on the Knicks radio network. Brunson ended with 30 points despite struggling in the first half as the Knicks stole game one from the Spurs, 105-95. Karl Anthony Towns with a double-double, 18 points and 12 rebounds. Victor Wembanyama was 6 of 21 from the field, ended with 26 points and 12 rebounds. In baseball, the Dodgers shut out the Diamondbacks 7-0 behind Shohei Ohtani, who pitched 6 scoreless innings, had 7 strikeouts, while also recording 3 hits at the plate. His ERA is now .74. The Phillies topped the Padres 3-2, while the Guardians edged the Yankees 5-4. I'm Monty Bolaños.
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2: From the Kelloland Live Doppler Storm Center.
3: A widely scattered shower this morning. Otherwise, our high today, 84, with a south wind at 10 to 15. A few widely scattered thunderstorms possible late in the day and also tonight. Our overnight low temperature at 61. Tomorrow, another chance of a scattered thunderstorm and a high of 83. From the Storm Center at Kelloland TV, I'm meteorologist Brian Karstens.
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11: Russell Wilson has decided to eschew playing in the NFL. 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I have two thoughts on this. Number one, it's the right call. It's the absolute right call. When your choices are the Jets or retirement, that's not a choice. If the only team that wants me is the Jets, then it's time for me to retire. All right. So he made the right call. He's done. But dude, retire. Okay. I know you're trying to keep the door open. No one's coming to sign you. No one's coming to say in the middle of the year, our quarterback is hurt. Let's go get Moonball Russell. No, you're done. Announce your retirement. You're going to do this. No one's coming back. You think that no one's coming back for you, man.
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8: 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The Odd Couple with Rob Parker and Kelvin Washington. 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

0: Two Pros and a Cup of Joe, Fox Sports Radio, LeVar Arrington, Brady Quinn, Jonas Knox with you here. Coming up top of next hour, about 10 minutes from now, we're going to catch up with our guy, Albert Breer, a Thursday tradition here on this show. That'll be yours right here again on FSR. But right now, it's time for another Thursday tradition. It's time to find out who our Express Pros Pro of the Week is. And this week, it goes to...
1: Up top, Ananobi. A straight on three. Too strong, rebound, tipped by Brunson, out to Bridges' right wing. Brunson's open, right corner, three-pointer. It's good! Jalen Brunson puts the Knicks in front with a clutch three-pointer. A minute 50 to go. They're up by two. Brunson holding it just across midcourt, defended by Vassell. Eight to shoot, right wing, crossover, right elbow, step back, pump fake, leans in, throws it up, and he knocked it down! Jalen Brunson, a ridiculous shot! And the Knicks have a six-point lead, 38 seconds to go.
0: 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Jalen Brunson right now is the odds-on favorite to win the NBA Finals MVP.
2: But you don't
0: this
2: say.
0: 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What is the what's the name of that show? The
2: balloon, I don't know.
0: Popper?
2: It's a balloon pie. It's a dating show where you pop the balloon.
0: Hey, like. Brady, have you heard of this show before?
3: Yes, I've seen this. Yeah.
2: It's so dumb.
0: Guy opens it his really mouth is. And they start popping balloons.
2: It's so dumb. I know. It's entertaining though, but it's so dumb.
3: Yeah. I feel bad for some of the guys. I feel bad for some of the girls. It's just.
2: I know they pop
3: We're
2: balloons
3: so
2: soon
3: vain,
2: as I walk.
3: Man.
2: Soon, and that's gonna humble
0: so
2: you
0: vain.
2: Real quick.
0: Damn right.
2: You come walking from the back like, yeah, I'm not mad. Pop, pop, pop, pop,
0: damn,
2: pop, pop, pop,
0: right.
2: pop. Like, whoa! Am I shot?
4: Check.
2: Yeah, I mean,
0: yeah, right.
2: It is. Damn. I would expect the balloons to be popped. So anyone that was still there, we'd have been good.
0: You know? I told my wife, if you weren't hot, I would have never talked to you. Sorry. I don't care. 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
12: June 4th, 1927, Worcester Country Club. The Americans dominate the first Ryder Cup tie, beating the Brits 9.5-2.5. 1899, John Clarkson of the Boston Bean Eaters becomes the first to throw an immaculate inning, striking out three batters on nine pitches. And in 1988, Steffi Graf cruises to victory in the French Open, beating Natalie Zvereva, love and love, in just 32 minutes.
11: And that's what happened. 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
13: From the Keller.com News Center, I'm Tom Rooney. The Sioux Falls City Council will be asked to consider installing a median on Minnesota Avenue as the thoroughfare is being rebuilt. Councilors Kurt Sale and Vernon Brown, both with only months left to serve in office, are presenting the idea to the council. They want to see a study on the effect a median would have between 7th Street and I-229. State health officials say a child in Brookings has been diagnosed with measles. It was the 8th case detected in South Dakota this year, the first since late February, all in the eastern part of the state. And she has served crime victims for decades. Now, FBI victim specialist Gail Scott is being recognized as the Bureau's hometown hero. She provides comfort and support to crime victims as she encourages them to participate in the criminal justice system. Scott has been with the FBI for 24 years and was with the Minnehaha County State's Attorney's Office before that. From the Kello.com News Center, I'm Tom Rooney.
14: A widely scattered shower this morning. Otherwise, our high today, 84, with a south wind at 10 to 15. A few widely scattered thunderstorms possible late in the day and also tonight. Our overnight low temperature at 61. Tomorrow, another chance of a scattered thunderstorm and a high of 83. From the Storm Center at Kettleland TV, I'm meteorologist Brian Karstens.
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22: Brunson holding it just across midcourt, defended by Vassell. 8 to shoot, right wing, crossover, right elbow, step back, pump fake, leans in, throws it up, and he knocked it down! Jalen Brunson, a ridiculous shot! And the Knicks have a 6-point lead, 38 seconds to go.
21: 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Brunson ended with 30 points despite struggling in the first half as the Knicks stole game one from the Spurs, 105-95. Carl Anthony Towns with a double-double, 18 points and 12 rebounds. Victor Wembanyama with 6 of 21 from the field, ended with 26 points and 12 rebounds. In baseball, the Dodgers shut out the Diamondbacks 7-0 behind Shohei Ohtani, who pitched 6 scoreless innings, had 7 strikeouts, while also recording 3 hits at the plate. His ERA is now .74. The Phillies topped the Padres 3-2, while the Guardians edged the Yankees 5-4. I'm Monsi Bolaños.
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5: A widely scattered shower this morning. Otherwise, our high today, 84, with a south wind at 10 to 15. A few widely scattered thunderstorms possible late in the day and also tonight. Our overnight low temperature at 61. Tomorrow, another chance of a scattered thunderstorm at a high of 83. From the Storm Center at Kelloland TV, I'm meteorologist Brian Karstens.
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8: I don't care if it was the other team. 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
12: 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What is your word for A.J. Brown calling his new gig with the Patriots close to heaven? Sounded less like an introductory news conference and more like a baptism that took place. He didn't just butter up the Patriots. No. He opened a full-service dessert bar, and it's like he was catering a wedding. This is fondant level baking with A.J. Brown. He not only did he add the whipped cream, he installed a soft serve machine in the locker room, reminding everyone in an interview that he did that he grew up a Patriot fan and claimed that he kept a Patriot rug in his house. even while he was playing for the Eagles. He still had that Patriot rug.
10: Ben Maller, weeknights, 2 a.m. Eastern, 11 p.m. Pacific on Fox Sports Radio. 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

0: Jessica Ettinger, CNBC. Wall Street poised for a mixed morning today. Tech shares pulling back. Broadcom's quarterly results disappointed. Shares are poised to fall, erasing as much as $3 billion in valuation at that company. And it's pulling other tech names down today with it, including high flyers Micron and Marvell. The Dow, however, is poised for a morning in the green. Bitcoin's been slipping for multiple days now, down again 3% today, hovering around 63,000. Oil prices pulled back on reports President Trump is reluctant to restart the Iran war as U.S. forces engage in sporadic clashes. More people applied for unemployment benefits last week than expected, the number popping to 225,000. This after yesterday's ADP data showed the U.S. added 122,000 jobs in May. That was more than expected. The big May jobs report from the Labor Department will be out tomorrow morning. Jessica Ettinger, CNBC.
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6: From the Kelo.com News Center, I'm Tom Rooney. Turnout in Tuesday's primary election was above 34% in South Dakota, the strongest for a primary election since 2008. Turnout for Republicans was 43% compared to 17% for Democrats and 10% for independents and other parties. There's a new sheriff in town, words we haven't heard in nearly three decades in Minnehaha County, but we will in a few months. Sheriff Mike Milstead decided not to run for re-election this year. When he made the announcement this spring, he was quick to endorse Captain Josh Phillips of the sheriff's office. Phillips was elected on Tuesday. He says he's been preparing himself for the opportunity for years. Get out the brooms and the stones. It's a weekend of curling at the Shields Iceplex. Sioux Falls Curling is hosting the third annual Super Spiel, welcoming 32 teams and more than 128 curlers from across the Midwest. Admission to the public is free. From the Kelo.com News Center, I'm Tom Rooney.
7: A widely scattered shower this morning. Otherwise, our high today, 84, with a south wind at 10 to 15. A few widely scattered thunderstorms possible late in the day and also tonight. Our overnight low temperature at 61. Tomorrow, another chance of a scattered thunderstorm and a high of 83. From the Storm Center at Kettleland TV, I'm meteorologist Brian Karstens.
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0: I don't know.
1: And so did you, didn't you? Did you end up in the hospital as well?
0: No, it was weird in that the little jail they have, because they don't, like, check people. People were back there smoking cigarettes. They had cell phones. It was a weird jail. There was a Santa Claus drunk, and, like, yeah, it was weird. But I got criminal trespass and disorderly conduct, and I went to the first court hearing. I never went to the second one. I moved out to Portland, and, like, 10 years later, I get this notice in the mail. They want their $100. I said, boy, how bad's Buffalo doing? They tracked me down in Portland for $100. But I finally got that taken off my record. And
1: you don't seem, you know, too bothered by this, Anthony.
0: No, I don't know. I was young and, you know, everyone always asks, were you streaking? Did you streak? When I tell the story, no, I wasn't streaking.
1: Well, thank you for that story, Anthony. Yes, Dylan.
2: I grew up with this kid whose dad, I believe it was during the 1994 New York Rangers run, brought skates and jumped on the ice at the game and was skating around. And it's just funny to picture getting taken to jail and with skates on, because I don't think they let you go back in the stands and get your shoes. He had a picture of it too. I remember it was like him, you know, like just skating around.
1: Stat of the day brought to you by Panini America, the official trading cards of the program. We'll take a break. Phone calls coming up. We'll update our poll results. Paulie wants to plead his case for Russell Wilson Jr. III, Hall of Famer. He'll do so next, right after this. 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
9: After areas of thunderstorms last night, it looks like today's forecast will dry out. Our high temperature 84 with a south wind at 10 to 15, but additional widely scattered thunderstorms are possible later today. We'll be tracking most of those north of Sioux Falls. We'll continue a chance of a thunderstorm tonight, low 61, and yet again another chance of scattered storms tomorrow, high 83. From the Storm Center at Kelloland TV, I'm Brian Karstens.
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0: 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Paul in Iowa. Hi, Paul. What do you have for me today?
1: Hey, Dan. Well, I would say for Russell Wilson at the Hall of Fame, instead of a bust, we should have a little monument that shows him doing shotgun sets in the aisle of a transatlantic flight. That would be my most memorable Russell Wilson moment. But I'm calling because it's a big week for college basketball players that are pulling their names out of the draft and transferring. A lot of negotiations. That's what I think we should call it. There's no recruiting involved if a coach just has the biggest amount of money and says, here's what I can offer you. It's a lot different than recruiting is even for high school players. So I say that these guys are in negotiations with new schools and make it as professional as possible.
0: Yeah, but they were doing this before under the table. Where the highest bidder, highest offer, the best offer. I mean, now you got to pay taxes on it. Terry in Seattle. Hi, Terry. What do you have for me?
2: Hey, good morning, Dan. And always nice to talk to you fellas. I wanted to call in to support Paulie on his Russell Wilson argument for the Hall of Fame. I think as time goes on and we all take the emotion out of it, good, bad, or indifferent, he's a Hall of Famer. Maybe not first ballot, but he is And I think another stat for Paulie would be that fourth quarter all-time comeback for a quarterback, Russ ranks ninth with 32, right in between Dan Marino and John Elway. And another analogy that I could make on another sport, I throw out to you Mike Trout. I mean, for the first 5-6 years, that guy owned baseball, and we were ready to put him in the Hall of Fame right away. Well, what does his last 5 or 6 years look like? We all know the reasons, but the reasons don't matter. It might be another argument. I love the guy, but he just hasn't done much in the last few years.
0: Yeah, but those first, whatever, 7 or 8 years, I mean, that's all-time great. You're winning the MVP or runner-up. Russ was never the MVP. You know, he played great, but Mike Trout has played great for bad teams. And I get what you're saying, but Mike Trout is already a Hall of Famer. Becky in Wisconsin. Hi, Becky.
3: Morning, guys. Nice to talk to you again. I just had a couple of comments. First of all, I wanted to say congratulations to Caleb Williams on making the cover of Madden. As a Packer fan, I am very excited and hope he has a Madden-like year. I wanted to mention that I was going to call in yesterday, but I was a little busy. I wanted to talk about Todd being a cheapskate. I wanted to defend him because way back when I lost that pie to the face bet about the Broncos Packers and called in on the caller is always right day, Todd was pretty amazing with a very generous donation that he made to my Polar Plunge page. So I just wanted to give him props.
0: Becky, it's because you're a woman.
3: You know, I wouldn't argue that.
0: I'm just telling you that he is not afraid to spend on women. And I think it's a nice gesture, but do I think the fact that you're a woman and Todd gave a charitable donation, if your name was Bart instead of Becky, I don't think he would have been jumping on that. Yes, Todd?
4: I don't really have a good comeback for that.
0: Because you know it's true.
4: And, you know, I'm a sucker for the females, but I'm glad I can contribute.
0: Yeah,
4: and
0: of course
4: even though
0: you could.
4: That is true that I have a gender bias when it comes to how far I'm going to go.
0: Yes, Dylan.
4: My wallet.
5: So Todd, if I was terminally ill, am I getting anything?
4: I'd probably give you a couple bucks. Maybe I might send a pizza your way or something like that. What would be
5: I'm
4: a
5: dying, Todd.
4: Thing?
5: You think I want pizza?
0: Well, isn't there the woman whose name is Dylan on the Today Show?
4: Dylan Dreyer.
0: Yeah, so if you didn't know that it was Dylan and you thought it might have been a woman, then yes.
4: I would have been tricked. Dylan Dreyer would send all kinds of money to Dylan Dreyer.
5: I think we can work something out.
0: I think Dylan Dreyer might be in Tahoe again this year playing golf, Todd.
4: I love Dylan Dreyer. What do you want me to say? I think she's a beautiful woman and a great meteorologist.
0: Of course she is. Did the meteorologist find the meteorologist that hit Boston? Like, did the meteorologist know the meteor was coming our way? Paulie is in the confessional if you're watching on Peacock. Final hour after this. 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
14: 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And in 1988, Steffi Graf cruises to victory in the French Open, beating Natalie Zvereva, love and love, in just 32 minutes.
13: 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This day in sports history.
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0: Can Victor Wembanyama be the face of a sport in the United States when he's not from the United States?
16: Hosted by Dan Patrick and joined by the four Danettes.
0: Shohei Ohtani is the face of baseball. Wemby is on his way. 50 years from now, who are we going to remember more? Our team's going to let somebody pitch and hit with Shohei Ohtani. Ohtani went to the Angels in part because they were willing to let him pitch and

0: had, they, not the best because we got the best, but they had Stephen A. and they had all their big wigs at the time.
1: All right. Well, thank you, Nick. I think
2: you're the best, DP.
1: All right. Wait, am I the Victor Wembanyama and ESPN is Chet Holmgren? Is that what he was saying? I'm not quite sure, but thank you, Nick. I think there's a compliment in there, Dylan.
3: I think what he was saying is to truly take over Southern California, we have to formally make the switch to DP Show Espanol.
1: Oh.
3: I think that's...
1: Okay.
3: Well, thought.
1: Once again, that's to win a sports Emmy.
3: Yeah, why not win a bunch of stuff?
1: Yeah, we win a bunch of radio awards.
3: Never in Spanish.
1: Yes. And forever indebted to Los Angeles. KLAC. Because, you know, they took a chance 20 years ago. And I said I would not lose. I promise you I will not lose. And that audience, this audience has been unbelievable. So we were very fortunate because I think at the time we might have had 12 radio stations. And I was going door to door trying to get these different cities, different markets to take our show. But those four letters ESPN were really powerful. And then all of a sudden you get out from, you know, behind those letters and they're, you know, you're like, oh, yeah, you used to be at ESPN. Yes, I did. Yes, Paul.
4: Yeah, we debuted on KLAC in Los Angeles October 1st, 2007. And day three, you know who our guest was?
1: Phil Jackson.
4: I think he was definitely that week. David Beckham's first American interview after joining the Galaxy. And that was a biggie for us there.
1: Yeah, I remember asking him about Posh. And I said, where's Posh? And he goes, oh, she's right here. She's feeding breakfast. You know, to the bully, you know, whatever. How was that accent? I don't know.
4: You asked him about his nickname, Golden Balls.
1: Yes, I did. Because yeah. I was Golden Boy. That was my nickname. So I asked him about being Golden Balls. Let's take a break here. We'll talk more about the NBA Finals. Channing Frye, always great. He'll join us coming up next here. Dan Patrick Show. If you're planning a summer vacation, be on the lookout for potential scams because cyber criminals can impersonate guest relations. They can send fake messages and they can be talking about booking travel plans. If it happens to you, do not click on suspicious links. I've learned this because I have LifeLock. 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
9: From the Kelloland Live Doppler Storm Center.
10: After areas of thunderstorms last night, it looks like today's forecast will dry out. Our high temperature 84 with a south wind at 10 to 15, but additional widely scattered thunderstorms are possible later today. We'll be tracking most of those north of Sioux Falls. We'll continue a chance of a thunderstorm tonight, low 61, and yet again another chance of scattered storms tomorrow, high 83. From the Storm Center at Kelloland TV, I'm Brian Karstens.
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13: LA Rams. So I've got Yoda, fiberglass, and grizzly bear. All right, so Aaron Donald is out here stirring the pot like he's auditioning for a Food Network show called Chaos Kitchen with Aaron Donald. 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
18: 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He spoke yesterday for the first time since becoming a Cleveland Brown.
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20: I think the tough thing for Jared Verse is the version of the defense that we saw last year that allowed Myles Garrett to excel isn't going to be that version this year. Yes, you've got same personnel or similar personnel, but Jim Schwartz isn't there anymore.
21: He is a fine football player, and he will make their team, you know, at that position. He'll solidify the position. My question is, can Rutenberg put together a defensive scheme that is good? And can Monken bring to the table offense?
16: Two pros, LeVar Arrington, Brady Quinn, and a cup of Joe, Jonas Knox. 6 a.m. Eastern, 3 a.m. Pacific on Fox Sports Radio.
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1: 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Monica Fitterer serves as the NDSU Extension Ag and Natural Resources Agent for Kidder County in central North Dakota. She talks more about the growing season.
4: It was looking pretty dry at the beginning of the season, but we've had some decent rain the past couple days and over the weekend, so the conditions are looking a lot better. Most of the crops are up. Pastures are looking a lot better, too. They were pretty slow to get started just with the cold weather and the dry soil that we had.
1: Once again, that's Monica Fitterer, NDSU Extension Ag and Natural Resources Agent for Kidder County. As the optimal planting window is closing on some crops, there is still time to take advantage of the market opportunities that sunflowers can offer. Seed supplies are still plentiful, and there is still time to place an order to put in some acres this growing season. Sunflowers can be planted until late June in the Dakotas. The final planting dates for crop insurance purposes for sunflowers vary by state and county. In North Dakota, it's either June 10th or 15th. South Dakota is June 15th or 20th. In all of Minnesota is June 10th. After these dates, the coverage is reduced by 1% per day. The actual final date that sunflowers can be planted is anywhere from 20 to 25 days after this date, depending on the county. With your Ag News, I'm Farm and Ranch Director Sarah Heinrich for the Growing Harvest Ag Network.
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0: Last call for phone calls, what we learn, what's in store tomorrow. There's a watch party that will take place at Madison Square Garden tomorrow night, just like it did last night. And Anthony, who does the graphics for the TV portion of the show, he sits back with Mario. He said that he's in the queue to get tickets to go to the watch party. And I said, oh, awesome. He said, the only problem is there's 150,000 people ahead of him in the queue to get tickets. The tickets are $10, but they're reselling for $150 just to get in the garden to watch a road game tomorrow night. Yes, Dylan.
9: I think anyone who's been a victim of the Ticketmaster queue situation can relate to this. It's a feels like a rigged game.
0: What do you mean?
9: Like you go in, like Anthony said, he was in there 15 minutes before the sale actually started.
0: Yeah.
9: And you're like, all right, I'm in here. And then the thing finally starts. And you're like, there's 500,000 people in front of me. How's that even work?
0: Well, no, it was 150,000.
9: That would be exaggerated.
0: I know, but Todd does that. I don't want you to do that.
10: 12 million people ahead of Anthony. He'll never get it.
0: But he went in at 10:45 and it opened at 11. And then he realized that he has 150,000 people in front of him to go to the watch party.
9: But you can only enter it at a certain point. So it's not like if you got in there at like 6 p.m. last night, your chances are better. So it's, it's tough sledding.
0: Well, it only holds 22,000 or whatever.
9: Yeah, his odds are not good.
0: Probably not going to get in there. Let's see. Trip in Vegas. Hi, Trip. Welcome back.
11: Hey, DP. Thanks for taking my call. I just want to say something. If y'all look at the Peacock channel, if Todd moves just a little bit to his left when he sits that way, it looks like you have this big head on that small jersey.
0: on the Broncos jersey? Yeah. Yeah. He's got his New York Knicks cheerleading outfit on today. Like, he'd be a yell leader. He would probably have the T-shirt gun. That would be Todd running out there.
10: I have the sign that says go, so if someone next to me has let's, and then Knicks is to my other side, when it's the go, I hold up the go sign.
0: Thank you, Todd. Yeah! Come on now!
10: Go, New York! Go, New York! Go! We are New York, and we love basketball. We are the New York Knicks.
0: Let's see. Ryan in Detroit. Hi, Ryan. What do you have for me today?
12: Hey, thanks for calling me back, Dan.
0: Yep.
12: I've got a mid-season MVD update for you.
0: Okay.
12: Fritzy was in the lead. However, today it just dawned on me that he uses the same voice for all of his impressions. Bruce Springsteen, Iron Eagle, Dr. Phil. So he's now dropped into second, and I've got Dylan in first.
0: Wow.
12: Running the Rectex, gambling, fashionado. It's Dylan's got the lead right now,
0: so
12: Dan.
0: You could be rookie Danette of the year, and you could be the most valuable Danette.
9: That would be a first in league history, right?
0: Yes, it would. Yeah. I think Wes Unseld was rookie of the year and then finals MVP or something like that. So
9: you gotta
0: keep
9: it going.
0: Yeah. But Todd, using the same voice? You don't use the same voice for Dr. Phil.
10: I don't think so.
0: As you do Springsteen.
10: That disappoints me a little bit that he thinks all the different voices sound the same. Because Mark Simpson sounds like this, and that's not how Kevin Harlan does a game.
0: But you don't do Iron Eagle, you do Kevin Harlan.
10: I do. He's a little confused. Maybe he's watching a different show. He knows who Dylan and I are, though.
0: But I'm not going to take away from, your candidacy here. I'll let the audience, they'll vote on this later in the year. Most valuable Danette.
10: You can know who Brunson and Cat are. Don't make you know Knicks fan.
0: Kevin in Wisconsin. Hi, Kev.
13: Dan, 6'1", a slimming 241. I'm catching up on the podcast from the last couple of days concerning the trade with the Rams.
0: Mm-hmm.
13: My question is, if everybody's talking about how the Rams are going to win everything, but let's not forget that Matthew Stafford still has a bad back. That doesn't go away. And my question is Ty Simpson going to be able to make them still Super Bowl contenders?
0: Well, it might be Jimmy Garoppolo. I don't know if Ty Simpson is going to be a Nick Foles if, there's an injury here. But I have the Super Bowl odds, and it's the Rams plus 550. Next, the Bills and Ravens at plus 1,000. And then the Seahawks and then the Chiefs. But, yeah. Rams are favoritos. Yes, Paul.
14: Garoppolo, technically a free agent. They are thinking about bringing him back, but talk about a guy who's could have a lot of rings.
0: Mark in Tacoma. Hey, Mark.
15: Hi, 6 foot, IPA free 200 pounds.
16: Okay.
15: Okay. I want to see if anybody wants a pie to the face bet. I'll take the over Wimby blocks, 6.5.
16: All right. Dylan, you're the only one who would stoop this low to bet on Wimby blocks.
9: Yeah, absolutely.
16: Well, are you taking the over or the under?
9: I'm going to go. He's going to be fiery. I'm going to go over.
16: Okay. Well, I don't know what the callers. Did he have the under?
9: I'll take whatever the opposite of Mark's thinking. Yeah, how about that?
16: This day in sports history, Paul.
14: I just got one for you, Dan. It's the 1974. The NFL granted the Seattle Seahawks a franchise.
16: Oh.
14: That's kind of cool.
16: Okay.
14: Great uniforms.
16: All right, let's go around the room, see if we learned anything on the program. Todd, you learn anything today?
17: I did. As much as New York is pizza, Channing Frye says it's also very much basketball.
16: Dylan.
9: Speaking of pizza, if I'm dying, Todd's getting me a pizza.
16: Yeah, he's a big spender,
17: I
16: apparently.
17: I said give you $10 and a medium pizza with two top.
16: Marvin.
18: You think Russ will be a Hall of Famer in 7 years.
16: Paul.
14: 7 years.
16: Todd, what did I learn?
17: We expect the Spurs to play better going forward, but the Knicks have room to play better, too. Look
16: if
17: out.
16: 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Have a great day, everybody. We look forward to chatting with you on a Meat Friday. We'll talk to you then.

0: and sports history.
1: June 4th, 1927, Worcester Country Club. The Americans dominate the first Ryder Cup tie, beating the Brits 9.5 to 2.5. 1899, John Clarkson of the Boston Bean Eaters becomes the first to throw an immaculate inning, striking out 3 batters on 9 pitches. And in 1988, Steffi Graf cruises to victory in the French Open, beating Natalie Zvereva, love and love, in just 32 minutes.
0: And that's what happened this day in sports history.
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7: A widely scattered shower this morning, otherwise our high today 84 with a south wind at 10 to 15. A few widely scattered thunderstorms possible late in the day and also tonight. Our overnight low temperature at 61. Tomorrow another chance of a scattered thunderstorm and a high of 83. From the Storm Center at Kettleland TV, I'm meteorologist Brian Karstens.
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14: So sports should be fun. 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
0: The Herd with Colin Cowherd starts now.
14: Okay, here we go. It is a Thursday. Game 1 NBA Finals is in the books. New York steals home court advantage. Wemby wobbly. Reading a headline this morning, the Knicks steal game one. There was no stealing. They were clearly better energy, better team down the stretch. So you don't want to overreact to game one. Okay, the Spurs in the second half did not have their legs. Their shooting was atrocious. They came out of a grueling seven-game series. They did not have energy in the fourth quarter. They just, I mean, the numbers tell you they fell off a cliff in the fourth quarter. Shot 26% from three in the game, two for 19 in the second half. They had no legs left. Okay, so I'm not going to overreact to game one. They did generate seven more unguarded catch and shoot threes. They just couldn't hit any of them. So they generated all sorts of good looks. They airballed open jumpers. But here's the thing. I'm not sure this Wemby, 22 years old, still growing, still developing his body. I'm not sure if he can handle the strength, the girth of Mitchell Robinson, Cat, and OG. I think he may need another offseason and another 15 pounds. He got pushed around on both ends. He got pushed all over the floor. He looks like skinny Giannis. Now, Giannis, about year five, it didn't look the same. And I look at Cat. Say what you want about Cat's defense. He was incredibly sturdy on the defensive end last night. And Mitchell Robinson is 7 feet tall and 245 pounds. That is man strength. That is years in an NBA weight training program. Both ends of the floor, they are pushing Wemby all over the place. OG, we talked about OG yesterday. He's got a lower center of gravity. Well, when you're 7'5", everybody's got a lower center of gravity. And Cat was pushing him around. Mitchell Robinson was. Now listen, the Spurs are going to shoot better. Again, they were generating good catch and shoot looks. More than the Knicks. And Dylan Harper will play more late in the game. Hey, De'Aaron Fox, that's not it. Get Dylan Harper in the game late. That's bad coaching. Get him in the game. So they will improve, and let's not go crazy. But you watched what I watched. The Knicks were an older team. We knew it. A more experienced team. We knew it. But even when they were struggling and down 13, they looked organized. They didn't look chaotic. They just couldn't hit shots. I thought the Spurs looked young and a little frustrated. At times disorganized, way too frenetic. I mean, we've all been asking ourselves, it's kind of been the overarching theme all season long. When does the dynasty start for San Antonio? But there is a reason. You have to go back to the 70s and the Portland Trailblazers. There hasn't been a team this young to make the finals in 50 plus years. And last night, that was on display. They looked young. They played young. And even though they came out of that grueling seven-game series, and they should have been better in the fourth. Like, I understand being tired, but they're deep and they're young, a lot of young legs. Some of it may have been nerves. That can sap energy. I think some of it is, we all know this, the NBA is going to allow you to be physical in the finals. We talked about this all week. The NBA's always swallow the whistle in the finals. Well, that plays to the Knicks' advantage here. They got more big, strong, old guys in the front line. So, you know, and you could say, and I also thought San Antonio was way too Wemby reliant. And you could say, well, the Knicks are Brunson reliant, but they're not on the defensive end. They need Wemby to dictate defense and offense. And they're asking Wemby to now play twice as many minutes almost as he did in the regular season. Remember, he was playing 27, 28 minutes in the regular season. Now you're talking mid-40s, and he's got to dominate both ends. It's not that Brunson takes the defensive side off, but, I mean, they've got Josh Hart and Bridges, OG, and Mitchell Robinson. They got bodies. They don't need, as long as he plays hard, stays in front of his guy, they're fine defensively. So, I mean, Gotham City may have needed Batman, but they also had a police department. Somebody had to write some speeding tickets. It can't all be Batman. It can't all be Wemby. you got to give me something else besides Wemby, because on the defensive end, Knicks are just making U-turns. Like, nobody wants to touch him. And he really moves. Wemby really moves on the defensive end. But, I mean, I'm looking at these fourth quarter numbers. Energy, Knicks. Production, Knicks. Efficiency, Knicks. So I don't want to go crazy, but can this Wemby, 22-year-old Wemby, who everybody in the Knicks, big, old, stronger players are getting underneath him and pushing him around. I'm not sure this Wemby is built to beat this Knicks front line. And that may sound hyperbolic, but I watch what you watch. The refs, remember, in New York, the Knicks will get even a better whistle, right? Like, you go home, you get a little better whistle at home. Here was Wemby after game one defeat.
13: Every team guards differently, you know. I'm going to figure it out. It's, I was bad tonight. It's not more complicated than that. We've been down in a series before, never in the finals, obviously. But I'm not kicking myself about anything, really. I mean, I'm not worried the slightest.
14: Okay, I'd be worried the slightest. I'd be worried a little. You just lost home court advantage. So my only concern with the Knicks, Brunson got banged up twice. Kind of random. He got banged up twice. You know, he probably going to be a little sore for Friday. The other thing is, you know the Spurs now. You can't watch that game and come to any other conclusion than this. Throw the kitchen sink at Brunson. Make somebody else beat you. And Stephon Castle did a good job, but the Knicks are setting so many screens with so many. I mean, Josh Hart may be 6'5". He plays like a power forward. And here's the other thing. You gotta keep Brunson healthy, and some of it's random, but you gotta keep him fresh. And he took 31 shots last night. And the question is, because we've seen bigger guards like Luka and James Harden run out of gas when they're jacking up 30 shots early in a series. And this is the finals now. This is not the East. This is the finals, and it's going to be a super physical series. So are you going to get 31 shots in this kind of great fourth quarter play in game 6 or game 7? Here's the good news for the Knicks. Josh Hart, they have so many complimentary pieces. Josh Hart led the Knicks in assists, 15 rebounds, 4 steals. And that's the thing, where it felt like it was all Wemby, Bridges, Josh Hart, the Villanova guys last night. And I think this is a real thing. When the Villanova trio was on the floor, the Knicks were plus 39. And so there's a lot of takeaways in this game last night. One of them is how complimentary the Knicks are. Cat playing defense. All the assists and steals from Hart. Bridges. I mean, he finally missed a free throw. Bridges played well. Just so many different guys, many of them Villanova guys, very much a collective, very collaborative. I do worry because I think San Antonio is going to throw everything at Brunson. I think if you watch that game, Mitch Johnson's watching the tape on that with the team. You got to get Brunson off his spots. You got to push him into places he's uncomfortable. He got good looks. Now, he also hit a couple of tough shots, but he was getting too many good looks. It's not just keeping him healthy. The Knicks have to maintain the ability to let him be off ball in key spots. Going to need more scoring, maybe more ball in the hands of Cat. But Cat last night felt like to me his role was to bang on Wemby. That's what it kind of felt like last night. Their assignment last night for the Knicks was, we'll give the ball to Brunson late, but we're going to make a statement against Wemby. And boy, did they. Here's Jalen after the win.
15: It was a mixture of us playing good defense and us obviously getting a little lucky. But they come ready to play more than any other team that we faced. It just goes back to having each other's back. You never know what's really going to happen. And so being together on the court and players are going to happen. You can't really script what's really going to go on.

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0: 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Big trades. Easy to digest. And they make it so easy that general managers in the NFL, I mean, the Rams, the Browns redid a deal on Miles Garrett's contract. And the Rams in March were like, all right, let's go. They decided in March it even affected their draft picks. So sports should be fun. The NBA has got so much bureaucracy and so many regulations and salaries have to match that nobody makes trades. Fans love trades. I mean, yesterday was one of the great 90 minutes at the end of a program we've ever had because everybody can play along. Great player goes to great team. Good young player goes to rebuilding team. And here's some picks. And I didn't have to worry about swaps and salaries matching and cap sheet regulations.
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9: Partly cloudy skies this afternoon. Still watching at a slight chance for a shower or thunderstorm. We'll have a high of 84 today. South winds of 10 to 15. Scattered showers, thunderstorms during the overnight. We'll fall to 61. Morning showers for tomorrow, becoming partly cloudy by the afternoon and a high of 83. From the Kettleland Live Doppler Storm Center, I'm Scott Martz.
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10: Machine in the locker room, reminding everyone in an interview that he did that he grew up a Patriot fan and claimed that he kept a Patriot rug in his house even while he was playing for the Eagles. 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
14: I was upset for, you know, a good little bit of time, but when you're an athlete, you understand the nature of business.
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15: 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Yes, you've got same personnel or similar personnel, but Jim Schwartz isn't there anymore.
16: 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He'll solidify the position. 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
12: 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Taj Gibson, former Knick, stopped by today. It was great. Chris Broussard's around the corner. 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
1: This is the Herdline News.
14: Right, like maybe a month ago, I don't know if you remember this, Colin, but Deion Sanders went public and was like, yeah, I can't wait to talk to Todd Monken about Shador. I don't know if you remember that. Yeah, you new head coach, he should know about my son.
15: Yeah.
14: We thought it was goofy at the time. Well, if you want even dumber, Todd Monken came out this week and was like, I can't wait to talk to Deion about Shador. I mean, Colin, I'm kind of blown away by this. We're talking about the dad of a quarterback wanting to talk to the coach and the coach like embracing it. Now, Monken, he's not looked particularly good here. I know it's the off season, but he's like, yeah, I don't know about Myles Garrett. Yeah, I wasn't given any assurances. Every time he opens his mouth, it sounds like maybe he could be a one and done candidate. I don't know. Maybe I'm being too harsh.
15: Well, I don't think Deion. I don't know. I don't need dad. I don't care how good dad was. Maybe dad if he was Peyton Manning and I have Arch Manning. That'd be an interesting phone call. But I think most dads would like stay away, right? Like you think Nick Saban let dad control things? I just think this is kind of the whole Deion thing.
14: I mean, Deion did coach him, I believe, high school, college, then remember the transfer. They go to Colorado together.
15: A lot of dads coach their kids, especially quarterbacks. Those little dads are everywhere.
14: Yeah.
15: To each their own. Cleveland does things differently. So
14: and interestingly, I'm sure you follow this very closely. Deshaun Watson, by all accounts, is the clubhouse leader. Now, it is only June, but Watson is the clubhouse leader. I don't know if this is to show Deshaun so they can trade him to a team that needs a quarterback.
15: Listen, the minute Deshaun Watson throws a pick, people are going to watch Shedeur Sanders. He made $18 million, doubling the previous Tom Brady high in merchandise. This has a very Tim Tebow feel to it. So Deshaun Watson's not going to last 3 weeks. And the difference is Shedeur Sanders can start in the NFL. I don't know how great he is, but I do think he has the requisite arm strength, playmaking. He can move well enough. I think he's a starting franchise quarterback. I don't think I'd want him as my primary guy, but I do think Shedeur, with the right elements around him, and they've had back-to-back great drafts, I think he's going to be productive. I'll tell you, when I hear about, you know, the Browns tanking, first of all, pro teams don't tank. The Jets inadvertently tank because they're so poorly coached and poorly run. Cleveland's got way too many good players. Shador's going to be too productive. They're going to win six games. I'll tell you right now, they're winning six games.
14: I would bet against that. But I don't know if you saw, there's some steam on the Jets over. People think the Jets have too good of a roster and easy schedule. I just want to give you a chance to make sure I heard it right. Shador, you think, has a chance to be a franchise quarterback?
15: I'm not saying great. I'm saying, do I think he could start for one of these 32 teams and win some games?
14: For one season, or could he be like a 5-year starter for a team?
15: Well, let's let it play out. Let's give him a year of starting. If you let him start, let's say he starts week 4. They start 0-3. What's the Browns schedule look like? I don't even know. I don't have it in front of me. Okay, so they start at Jacksonville, loss. At Tampa, good luck. Carolina's either way.
14: At home, they could win that game.
15: I mean, let's just say that, let's say they start 1-3. I can see the crowd, the fans, talk radio. Shadur's going to end up being the starter. I don't know. I look at Shadur and that schedule with those players in Cleveland. You can't, I think he can win games.
14: Right, well, I hope he beats my Jets. We want the inside track on the quarterback of our choice.
15: Jets, Titans, Saints, Raiders, Falcons, Giants.
14: So you're going with 6 wins for the Browns? Is that the prediction?
15: Yeah, I think, what's the over-under? I'd take 6.
14: My guess is it's 5.5.
15: I would take the over.
14: The Jets are in that vicinity.
15: I like their GM. I like their roster. I really do. I still contend, despite bombing interviews and being too high in his own supply. I mean, the legendary draft room was silly. And, you know, Dion, you know, saying we don't want to play for certain teams. They butchered that. I still think he's a second or a third round talent. I do not think he's a fifth round quarterback talent.
14: Okay. All right, GM Cowherd. Let's move to the New York Giants. The G-men, your team this year. Well, listen, me and many others have come out and say, listen, Malik Nabers must be down bad because the Giants picked up 3 wide receivers this week. John Harbaugh has come out and is defending his team and Malik Nabers, saying, not so fast, my friends. Here we go.
2: It's separate from that. Nothing to do with that. There's room enough for Malik and whoever the next 4 or 5 receivers are. There'll be room enough for all those guys.
15: Mm-hmm. Yeah, we'll see. Yeah, they're not.
14: John. I feel like the good ship New York Giants that you were riding high earlier this offseason starting to maybe take on some water, Colin, huh?
15: No, I think they're not going to be built around wide receiver. That's not John Harbaugh or Jim Harbaugh's DNA. They're going to run the football with Scataboo. They're going to be a run-first, physical team, build up the offensive line. Jackson Dart will stay out of the tent. They've upgraded at crucial positions. I don't think Malik Nabers changes outcomes. I think he's an injury-prone, occasional playmaking receiver. I think Fields out of Notre Dame is going to be a volume receiver and become Jackson Dart's favorite target. And Nabers isn't going to love that. But Nabers has not shown the ability to play a full season and stay healthy. It's very OBJ. So I don't think they're the Giants going forward. I think it's more of a Scataboo Dart team than a Nabers team.
14: Okay. All right. Final story. Let's go to the Philadelphia Eagles. Big trade this week. Moving off of AJ Brown, picking up future draft picks. That slides Devonta Smith into the number one receiver role. Jordan Mailata, the left tackle who has famously this week said, thank God the AJ Brown saga is over, is now saying, I've always believed Devonta Smith is a number one receiver. Now, Smith is the guy who I think checked in at like 175 pounds at the combine.
15: Yeah.
14: A lot of questions about his frame. Can he handle being a number one? Can he handle 100 receptions over the middle? I don't know, Colin. Number one receiver is a little, is a weird thing to say.
15: It's an overstated.
14: Yeah.
15: It's over. I mean, if you have Mekhi Lemon, who will be a great two, and Devonta Smith, who's probably a really high two, you're fine. This idea that you need a dominant number one, I don't buy it. I think Mekhi Lemon's going to end up being an 80 catch guy in this league. Devonta Smith is good. If I can have two high end twos, maybe I get a little less ego. I'm fine with it. I don't think you need a dominant number one. I really don't. I think it's one of those things people talk about. I do think you need a number one quarterback, a number one left tackle, a number one edge rusher or defensive lineman. And I do think, I don't think you need a number one corner. If you told me I had 2 B plus corners, 1 A and 1 C, coaching's too good. You'll pick on the C. I think there's very few positions where I need a dominant player. I think tight end has become increasingly important. I think safety now, has gotten more important, but I need a quarterback, left tackle, number ones.
14: So you're kind of a fan of the Eagles wide receiver by committee. You don't have one superstar. There's nobody you have to double. You don't have to game plan. I don't think you game plan for Devonta Smith.
15: No, I do think when you have a team like I think AJ Brown really Drake May is one of the great deep ball throwers in the NFL already. I think AJ Brown fits that team. Because I think the rest of their skill players there are definitely twos and threes. So I'm not anti a number one receiver if he's the right guy. I mean, if Puka Nacua didn't have the off-field nonsense, he's a great, tough, high-volume number one. Amaron St. Brown's a number one. Love him. Jamar Chase is a one. Justin Jefferson. I'm not anti-one, but yeah. I don't think there's a lot of things that I like, but they're not a necessity. J-Mac with the news.
1: Well, that's the news.
3: And thanks for stopping by.
1: The Herd Lie News.
15: I'm trying to think. The Knicks, because right now New York, the Yankees are good. Excellent starting pitching. Ben Rice is getting MVP talk. Mets are a mess. Brooklyn basketball, eh. Jets, Giants, rebuilds. I mean, the Knicks are always popular in New York, but it does feel like it's a sports-starved city. And Chris Broussard joining us from New York, first things first. Was there a point in the season, before we get to game one, there was reports of chemistry rifts. You had the Cat Brunson defensive liabilities. Mikal Bridges wasn't off to a great start. Was there a point in the season that you thought what you watched last night was possible? And if there was a point in the regular season, when was it?
5: Yeah, I doubt what I thought. At any point did I think what I saw last night was possible or that this team would do what they've done over the last month. Now, I knew when Mike Brown took over, he wanted to institute an offense that was more similar to what Golden State did, more ball movement, player movement, less Jalen Brunson-centric, although at times, obviously, including last night, they will put the ball in his hands and let him go to work down the stretch. But they weren't really doing that most of the season, you know? And so they obviously made that switch in the series with the Hawks in the first round, and that's really what's changed everything. But I thought Mike Brown had a chance to do something special with this team because I knew he was a great defensive coach from the get-go, from his days in Cleveland with LeBron James. And then when he went to Golden State, he did get better offensively. And he's been around enough teams. He's been around Kobe, LeBron, you know, several superstars he's coached. So he knows how to handle personalities. So I thought it could come together. It really wasn't coming together in the regular season the way people wanted it to, but obviously it's gotten to that point now.
15: You know, I said there are certain things that I know will be different in game two. For instance, the Spurs, I thought they looked really tired late in the game off a grueling seven-game series. They'll shoot the ball better in game two. I'm sure of that. Yeah. I also think we'll see more of Dylan Harper late and less of De'Aaron Fox. I'm pretty sure of that. But the one thing I saw last night that I don't know what San Antonio can do between OG, Hart, Mitchell Robinson, Cat. They are big. They've been in NBA weight rooms for years. They're thick. And they pushed Wemby around on both ends of the floor. And I said this. I don't know if this Wemby at 22... Does he need another offseason to gain 15 pounds? Like Giannis, who kept coming back, bigger shoulders.
5: Right.
15: I mean, my takeaway on last night is they pushed Wemby around. Well, Mitchell Robinson and OG and Cat aren't getting smaller. That to me, that's a huge concern in this series. Your thoughts?
5: Yeah, I've been saying that Wemby is about 70% of the player he will be. And most of the other 30%, Colin, is getting stronger so he can hold position on the post. Now, we're always going to want him to shoot threes, shoot mid-range, take people off the dribble because he's great at those things. But you saw last night that when your jump shot is off or you can't beat your defender off the dribble consistently, it's nice to have that post game to go to. And that's what he really doesn't have. I still think they got to get him closer to the basket. Like they on the pick and roll, him rolling to the cup, that should be something they do more of. I think there are ways to get him the ball down low without him planting himself down there. You could flash him across the lane and things like that, maybe get a screen for him. But they have to do more of that because you can't just sit there and hope he's hot tonight from three-point range.
15: Right.
5: When you're 7'5", you've got this advantage. They're leaving points on the table, Colin. Every time he is outside, they are leaving potential points and advantages on the table. Even last night, there were a few times he did have good post position on a smaller guy, like shorter, like Ananobi, I think it might have been, or Hart maybe as well. And he kind of kicked it out. He's not comfortable yet with his back to the basket. And that's something he definitely has to work on.
15: So I said, Brunson got banged up twice, kind of random. 31 shots. I've seen bigger players like Luka that are ball centric and take 30 shots wear down over a series. And I said, game one is different. If we get to a game six or a game seven, how many games can Jalen Brunson take 31 shots? Because to me, if I'm San Antonio and I watch the film, my take is, guys, we got to throw bodies at Brunson. They're trying to wear out Wemby. We got to wear out Brunson. We got to send Stephon Castle doubles, be physical, hard fouls. Yeah. That's clearly the game plan. Make Bridges beat us. You know, make OG beat us. Yeah. Brunson's beaten everybody in the fourth. So my question, should the Knicks be concerned that Brunson took 31 shots and really was the fourth quarter offense?
5: Yeah, I don't think so, because obviously that's not the plan for him to take that many shots. His shots should be more around 20 or low 20, something like that, even the less if they have it going. One thing though that has made the Knicks so dangerous lately is that even when teams do kind of take Brunson away, double team and get the ball out of his hands, Ananobi and Bridges and Hart, even Hart didn't hit shoot well against Cleveland, but Shamit, you know, guys that have hit the three and made teams pay. Now they didn't do that last night. Neither team really shot well from three. And so Brunson had to take more offense onto himself. But I do think that's one of the adjustments that the Spurs will make. I think there are a lot of adjustments they can make. We talked about the offensive things they can do with Wemby. Will they put Wemby on Josh Hart or someone else tomorrow rather than have him guarding Karl Anthony Towns? I think that's another adjustment they could make. They could have him play deeper off of Towns and make Towns prove he's going to be hot from three. Towns was 0-for-2 from three last night, and he was able to drive by Wemby, so they may do that. There are a lot of things they can do. You mentioned Dylan Harper being out the last 4 minutes was really odd.
15: Weird.
5: You know, they put him Devin Vassell in for him. Yeah, Harper was playing well. Most of it he did in the first half, granted, but still, he's a strong defender. He obviously can score outside and at the rim, so I think he'll play more. So there's a lot they can do. Wemby said last night they're not the least bit concerned, and I understand because they have a lot of things to go to. So maybe that was more of a feel-out game last night.
15: Yeah, well, they looked tired. I mean, they were 2-for-19 second half, I think, in threes. They had no legs. At one point, Harper airballed an open three. I mean, they look gassed. I will ask you, you know, with Wemby's offense, Brew, you always say your game is your game. The downside is 7-4. The upside is you are so defensively capable. He literally changes the math defensively. Like, you just can't. You know, I think Mike Breen said it. They're doing U-turns. The Knicks are. Like, you can't. But offensively, at 7-4, his base is high, so you can get under him. When he dribbles in traffic, it's a turnover waiting to happen. Whereas Jokic is a play initiator and a finisher, Wemby's more of a finisher. He's not really a play initiator. Do you think LeBron's the perfect body where he's big, he's strong, right, he's fast? Like, you don't get that very usually. A guy has a hole in his game. Is it possible with Wemby, he'll be the greatest defensive player ever, one of the great leaders, he'll win, but he'll never be offensively his size? You know, Kareem's size in that era was unstoppable, but right, Wemby sometimes is like Durant. He feels more comfortable outside than in. And at 7-4, he should want to be inside more. And that this maybe is the downside to his size, or does he grow out of it, or am I overreacting to it?
5: Well, he clearly thinks of himself as a guard or small forward, right? Like right. He loves it out there, right? And he is good and gifted at that stuff. But there is no question he needs to be inside. And look, I picked the Spurs to win it in 7. You know how this goes. We always root for our picks. So I'm hoping they win. But if they lose, I do think it's going to force him and the people around him, whether it's Duncan and Robinson and Pop and those guys, to be like, look, and Wimby will see it. The light should go off. I need to develop a post game. Nobody's expecting you to be down there even 50% of the game necessarily, but you need to have it in your arsenal, like, because it's unstoppable. Even if it's him getting it down there and kicking it out for 3-point shots, it'll help his team and his teammates. So I do think that's the benefit. You know, we saw Michael Jordan talk about when he kept losing to Detroit, he realized, I'm just not strong enough, so I have to get in the weight room.
15: Right.
5: I think Wimby may realize now. If you're a Spurs fan, you're saying, well, he could realize that even if they win, and certainly we'd love to see that. But one way or the other, he has got to get stronger and develop a post game. And I don't expect him to be Shaq, but he definitely needs to have it available to him for games like last night. Or even you saw Isaiah Hartenstein in the last series give him some problems. If you couldn't put small guys on him like Caruso and Ananobi if he was proficient on the block. And so, yeah, I do think that's something he's got. That's really the only weakness, I guess.
15: Yes.
5: There's no other. He can handle the ball. He can shoot. He can hit threes. He's a great free throw shooter. Like, there's no other weakness that you can point to in his game. And I think he will develop it eventually. And I do think, Colin, he'll be a great offensive player along with a phenomenal defensive player.
15: Chris Broussard, as always, buddy, great seeing you.
5: All right, Colin. Yep.
15: First things first after our show. Yeah, it was fun last night, though. It felt like a big event. You know, Knicks, that was only the fourth Knicks game in 23 days. So they had, both teams had huge energy in the first half, but you could absolutely see the last 15 minutes of that game, late third into the fourth, San Antonio lost their legs. You were talking about it on social last night, J-Mac. They lost their legs, airballing open threes. You could just see New York had this incredible surplus of energy. And I mean, when you're a pro athlete, and you play, that's only your fourth game in 3.5 weeks. You could see New York's energy was through the, and you could see it whereas the physicality wore down the Spurs, it did not wear down the Knicks.
14: So I'm curious, what do you think this, and we'll do this tomorrow too, but what do you think this means for game two? Cause the line opened, I saw Spurs -6, which is higher than game one. Only one day off, so it's not like extra rest yet. They get extra rest this weekend. Are we sure the Spurs bounce back and win game two? Zigzag theory.
15: Well, they either win game two or the series is over. I mean, it's the entire season. I'm rooting for 1-1 because I want a long series. I want 7 games.
14: Is not going to be a short series, Colin. This is, come on.
15: I don't think the Knicks
14: are winning in 5?
15: No, I mean, listen, at one point, Spurs led by, was it 13
14: 14,
15: points?
14: Yeah.
15: I mean, they led for a large chunk of the game. It was not... What happened basically is the Knicks do what the Knicks do. They were great in the fourth quarter.
14: Yeah.
15: And the Spurs looked kind of chaotic and young and frenetic and tired and, you know, all this stuff everybody saw. There's one thing I know for sure. The Spurs will shoot better in game two.
14: You know, Wemby, remember he got ridiculed for getting pushed around by Hartenstein and those guys. He bounces back. Like, this is what's going to... So I think Spurs win game two, but I still think first quarter is the best bet on the board. Spurs are going to come out fire-breathing again. They have covered 4 straight in the first quarter at home. All 3 against the Thunder, and now at home against the Knicks. I still think they have the great starting lineup and that first punch. Again, it's a shock to the system when you've got Wemby full energy at the beginning. I like Spurs first quarter.
15: Yeah, just to show you how the Spurs lost their legs... They led by 14. They did not hit a 3-pointer in the entire third quarter. And that's off an intermission. That's off a break. Those orange slices at half did not help. Live in Chicago, it's the Herd.
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19: Here, I have two thoughts on this. Number one, it's the right call. It's the absolute right call. When your choices are the Jets or retirement, that's not a choice. It's I need it. If the only team that wants me is the Jets, then it's time for me to retire. All right? So he made the right call. He's done. But dude, retire. Okay, I know you're trying to keep the door open. No one's coming to sign you. No one's coming to say in the middle of the year our quarterback is hurt. Let's go get Moonball Russell. No, dude, you're done. Announce your retirement. You're going to do this. No one's coming back. You think that no one's coming back for you, man.
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15: 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The NFL. Big trades, easy to digest, and they make it so easy that general managers in the NFL, I mean, the Browns redid a deal on Miles Garrett's contract, and the Rams in March were like, all right, let's go. They decided in March it even affected their draft picks. So sports should be fun. The NBA has got so much bureaucracy and so many regulations and salaries have to match that nobody makes trades. Fans love trades. I mean, yesterday was one of the great 90 minutes at the end of a program we've ever had because everybody can play along. Great player goes to great team. Good young player goes to rebuilding team. And here's some picks. And I didn't have to worry about swaps and salaries matching and cap sheet regulations.
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15: 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Forever in the NBA for 3 years. And now everybody's saying that's getting very quiet out there. It's hard to trade in the NBA. First of all, for the uninitiated, your salaries have to come close to matching. So if you get Giannis, you have to give up not only star, they do that to protect an owner from just giving away a star player, which I've always thought the NBA is just so paralyzed by tanking. We just saw 9 teams do it this year. It was fine. We got a perfect NBA finals. The playoffs have been fun. We're fine. But the NFL makes it so easy to trade stars, anybody. I mean, go look. The other day I ranked the top 10 acquisitions in the NFL. Some are free agency, like a Kenneth Walker, but 4 of the top 5 are big trades, you know? And I mean, I just think sports is better when fans can follow things and you don't have Larry Bird rights and draft swaps, and you make it very confusing for fans. Look at these players, quarterbacks, Hall of Famers. Like, I mean, Tyler Linderbaum to me was a lifelong Raven. See ya. Miles Garrett, Lawrence Taylor, modern day. See ya. I just think it's, and I didn't even list the Trey Hendrickson to the Ravens move. That's a big, Malik Willis to the Dolphins. I think he's going to be really good. So there were 15 moves that could change outcomes and change teams. And I just wish we had more of it in the NBA. But I mean, it's between the limiting what you can do in tanking, limiting what you can do in trading. Part of sports is off season. You know, off seasons are fun. The NFL's brilliant in its ability to keep people like me talking. It doesn't matter if it's Stephen A, it could be me, it could be anybody hosting shows. Nick Wright, we're talking football off season. You're getting all that free publicity. Here's Miles Garrett talked about how excited he was to play for the Rams.
23: It starts with Sean and Les, you know, making this appealing destination. You know, it's already appealing, you know, by itself with, you know, everything that comes with the, you know, being here and then the city. But it always seemed like people just loved playing for this coaching staff. It's always been about winning. And I want to win a championship, and I'm happy to be a part of a franchise who's in position to do that and do that for years to come.
15: You know, the other thing, some of these organizations will go cheap on coaches. For years, the Chargers did it. And then the Chargers go and spend a lot of money on Jim Harbaugh. So first of all, when you spend a lot of money on a Sean Payton or Jim Harbaugh, you get a better coach. Okay, that's the first thing. You get a better coach. But a great example of the Chargers spending money on Jim Harbaugh, not only do you win more games because you got a better coach, but Mike McDaniel, there were a lot of teams interested in Mike McDaniel from the Dolphins, not as a head coach, but as a coordinator. Yet he chose somebody 3,500 miles away. Why? Because Jim Harbaugh and Justin Herbert. So when you look at Sam Darnold is looking at option, like Kyle Shanahan in San Francisco, Sean McVay in Los Angeles, players talk. That's why when the Jets go, let's give Aaron Glenn a shot. Never been a head coach. New York's a hard place to be a head coach. And already right now in the NFL, people are like, that guy's not going to last. There's some things in sports I've just never understood. Like, don't go cheap on a coach. That doesn't mean you have to hire a proven head coach. Liam Cohen, who had a great reputation in Tampa. Like, people were talking, D'Amico Ryans was in San Francisco. Everybody knew he was going to be a head coach. I mean, he was moving up the food chain, the coaching staff in San Francisco overnight. I remember the day he got hired, we're like, home run. He's going to be the Sean McVay on defense. And he has been. Houston's got the best defense in the league. Mike McDonald comes, highly recommended. Jesse Minter in Baltimore, I think it'll work. You're never sure. Highly recommended, highly proven. But it sometimes in the NFL, it cracks me up. It's like, guys, like nothing against Todd Monken. Hope he does well. But Kevin Stefanski is viewed league-wide as the better coach. And he's won two-time NFL Coach of the Year in Cleveland. Why would you move off him? Like, if I'm a wide receiver and I can choose Cleveland, and I'm like, I like Stefanski. I'm pro Stefanski. I think he's going to help him in Atlanta. But McVay has paid so many dividends for the Rams beyond just being a really good head coach. And, you know, it's like John Harbaugh going to the Giants. Yeah, he's obviously a good coach, but he just brings a cachet with him. He's going to get better assistants. Yes, I mean, when you, so much of hiring the great coach is they generally bring a great staff with them. Because let's say you're an assistant coach and Jim Harbaugh gets the Chargers job. Well, you know they're not going to fire him. He's going to get 5 years, 8 years. Sean Payton's going to get as long as he wants in Denver. So I'm willing to move my family to Denver because I know Sean is going to be there forever. You hire an assistant, Todd Monken. I mean, do I want to join that staff? How long is he going to last? J-Mac said 30 minutes ago, is he a one and done? Like, when you spend money on certain positions in the NFL, just think about this. It's like everybody always wants to fire the coach. Well, the problem with firing a coach after 1 year is you get a reputation as a team. Yeah, it's a turnstile. It is. I mean, that's why sometimes, like when Cleveland fires Stefanski, he interviewed with 9 teams within 3 days. What are you doing? Yeah. So how is Monken going to build a great staff? I mean, Jim Schwartz was there. He's like, I'm out. When you're like, well, they fired Stefanski. Stefanski's a top 12 coach in the league. Now, they kept Andrew Berry, which I thought was right, because I think he's great. But the answer can't always be, you know, let's save a few bucks. Spend the money if you can get a Vrabel, a Harbaugh, you know, a Shanahan, just spend the money on.
14: Well, you know, we like to try to see around corners, Colin. I'm just telling you, I think the blueprint, and I said Myles Garrett was going to get traded, remember, a couple months ago. I think what they're doing is, this coach is a one and done. I think they're trying to pump up Deshaun Watson so they can trade him. Nobody's trading for Shadur, and they're not going to win a lot of games with Shadur, and they're going to go for the number one pick, and then you go big game hunting when you can draft a quarterback very high. I know you'd like the roster. They ain't winning 7 games. It's just not happening.
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9: 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And in 1988, Steffi Graf cruises to victory in the French Open, beating Natalie Zvereva, love and love, in just 32 minutes.
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25: I'm Dan Patrick, and this is Above the Noise. For much of Game 1, it looked like the Spurs had a firm grip on the NBA Finals opener. San Antonio controlling the tempo, built a 14-point lead, and then Jalen Brunson did what Jalen Brunson does. He took over late. The Knicks searching for answers in the fourth quarter. Brunson poured in 13 and completely flipped the game. What looked like a Spurs victory suddenly became a New York comeback. At this point, it's no longer surprising. The Knicks captain has been their greatest weapon throughout the playoffs. When games tighten late in the fourth, New York knows exactly where to turn. Through the 2026 postseason, Brunson has shot 59% from the floor, better than 60% from three-point range in the fourth quarter. Every championship contender needs a safety net when things start to unravel. For the New York Knicks, that safety net is Jalen Brunson. And in Game 1, his brilliance was the difference. I'm Dan Patrick, and this is Above the Noise. 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
29: The NBA is reportedly investigating the behavior of some Spurs fans who directed comments towards Knicks guard Jalen Brunson during last night's Game 1. Not the only incident involving fans, as the league did say they have given a lifetime ban to the fan that ran on the court during last night's Game 1 and tried to get a selfie with Spurs center Victor Wembanyama. The league said another person connected to the incident was also given a lifetime ban. Dallas Mavericks looking for a head coach, and NBA insider Mark Stein reports the Mavericks have had exploratory internal talks about pursuing Michigan's Dusty May and Duke's John Shire for the Dallas coaching vacancy. Game 2 of the Stanley Cup Final is tonight in Raleigh. Golden Knights and Hurricanes, 8 o'clock Eastern Time. Vegas is up 1-0. Packers gave wide receiver Christian Watson a 4-year extension worth $110 million. Three-way tie at the Memorial. Wyndham Clark, J.J. Spahn, and Tommy Fleetwood lead at 5-under. Phillies lead the Padres in the 7, 3-2. I'm Dan Beyer.
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5: From the Kelloland Live Doppler Storm Center.
6: Partly cloudy skies this afternoon. We will watch for a couple of scattered showers or thunderstorms as we hit a high temperature of 84. South winds 10 to 15 miles per hour. Still chance scattered showers, thunderstorms as we go through the overnight. 61 are low. That chance continues right into tomorrow, especially during the morning hours. We'll have a high of 83. From the Kelloland Storm Center, I'm Scott.
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11: Good afternoon. It's a Thursday. Welcome to Calling All Sports. I'm your host, Mark Ovenden. Good to be with you. It's a busy, busy day with the state softball tournaments getting started in Sioux Falls for the AA and Aberdeen for the A and the B. We'll have highlights tonight from the AA up on my sportscast. Joseph Lemelin is out there shooting the games. And we'll let you know who won all the other games. In fact, I can tell you who won the first games of the day in the three locations. I haven't checked yet for the noon games, but Jefferson shut out Lincoln in AA. Jefferson's the top seed. We heard from some of their players last night on my sportscast. They've had an undefeated season. Madison is the top seed in Class A. They lost to Elk Point Jefferson. And the Castlewood Warriors are the number one seed in Class B. They were victorious today. So two of the three top seeds are still in it, and one is not. And they are playing the 12 o'clock games now. When I get a chance, I'll check my game changer to see if I get scores on the rest of those games. But in the meantime, yeah, I would guess those 12 o'clock games are all over. Let me look here real quick, see. How about that? Roosevelt beat Brandon Valley 5-1. West Central shut out Beresford 2-0. And let's see. I think those are the only scores I have. So two out of the three games. I don't see the B score, but I'll look for it during the break. All right, we're talking golf with Tom Jansa here in the first half of the show. And as we always do with Curtis Riggs, we think we're going to talk football, but we never know for sure. He'll be on in the second half of the show, as he is most Thursdays at 2:30. So stay with us. We'll be right back.
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11: So, Nick, I may have found a couple of your Great Life members who are more active than me.
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11: I get my exercise on the golf course, but I know two young ladies who are sure glad their dad has a family membership, like Harper and Nora, my granddaughters.
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0: That sounds great, Harper. What do you think, Nora?
3: 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At least that's what he told us.
0: That's good to know. Maybe I can get him in an early morning class to work out.
11: 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I told the girls I'd join them in the gym, and it's been fun teaching them the birdie dance on the golf course, too.
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11: 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And by the way, if you go to our website, you can also see what the schedule is for our Lynx and Lineys Summer Golf Tour, and Saturday is the fourth out of six. We're already that far along into our Summer Golf Tour schedule. It's at Rocky Run in Del Rapids. You can call up there and get a tee time, 605-428-3498. 605-428-3498. And there's tee times available still, so give Justin a call up there and he will take care of you. The winner of that goes to our skip day, which is coming up at the end of July. That's at Madison Country Club. Tom Jansen joins us, the head of the SDGA. He's also the O'Gorman girls golf coach. And with this tournament coming up of ours at Del Rapids, I've often said that for the kids that grow up playing their high school golf at Rocky Run, if they can play there, and I think the same thing applies to Madison Country Club, the kids that grow up on those courses, Tom, they're equipped to go out and play pretty much anywhere because they're tough courses.
7: Yeah, they're underrated for sure. They've got quirkiness to them. They've got some old, you know, the old style small greens are tough wherever we go and play them, whether it's Hillcrest or, you know, Del Rapids or Central Valley or whatever. You know, those old push up greens they're small targets and you gotta really, you know, golf your ball pretty well. And, You know, they got to learn how to play that 16th hole at Del Rapids. I'm still not quite sure how to do that. They're good, fun courses to grow up playing.
11: The best way to play that hole is to keep the ball in your pocket until you get to the green. And then place it below the hole.
7: Yes, below the hole for sure.
11: Oh my gosh, that's a tough one. And they fixed it. You knew this. They, a couple of years ago, they reshaped the green so it doesn't slant so severely from back to front, but it's still not easy.
7: Nope. Still pretty small target. Gotta be on your game.
11: And both of those courses, Madison and Del Rapids, have a combination of, they've blended, like you were talking about, some of the old greens, but they've got old holes and they've got new holes. I think they're both kind of fun to play, and Del Rapids is building a new green on the back side of one to make it back into a par five, which is going to make it much better. Because as far as push-up greens go, that number one at Del Rapids is awful.
7: Yeah. We call them buried army helmets in the official name of them.
11: Yeah, I would agree. It's a tough one. So
7: yeah, you'd be surprised how many courses there are around the state that started out as nine and added another nine. I mentioned Hillcrest before, and the two courses that you're talking about, and Brookings Country Club has the old nine, new nine, and I like those courses. It's a little bit of both. You kind of get the feel for, you know, where what they were doing originally, and then you know what they were able to make of the new nine that they built.
11: I agree. It is fun to see what's happened, and I've been around long enough to where, you know, Michael Sullivan's the GM up at Madison Country Club, and I'll say, yeah, you know, how long ago did they build the new nine? And he kind of looks at me like, I'm 32, and this course has been the same my whole life. Like, oh. Yeah.
7: Try not to date yourself.
11: I do it all the time. It's okay.
7: I know.
11: There's just a lot of great memories sprinkled in there too. So,
7: yep.
11: All right. So this was a fun week for you. While Nick and I were playing 108 holes on Monday for junior achievement, you were coaching your girls at the state tournament up. It was in Watertown, correct?
7: Correct. Cattail Crossing. Yep.
11: Yep. And Levi. That's Levi's course. Levi Pearson.
7: Mm-hmm.
11: It was a tight battle team wise, and it was an even tighter battle individually. I still think Olivia Braun has a shot at doing great stuff, and yet one of your players was one shot behind her.
7: Yeah, you know, Olivia is pretty inarguably the cream of the crop the last, 5 years or so of South, since Reese left. I'd say Olivia's kind of taken up that mantle, and I think likely to see Ari Jacobs might be in that same position for the next. She's only a freshman and battled Olivia right to the last hole, and she certainly has that same, I call it the kind of the –

0: Oh, and then of course she had the cancer, and she's battled back from that, and to see her making a comeback is just pretty exciting.
1: Yeah, you know, it's the tours are different. PGA, I mean, there's just no doubt about it. You know, between having to, you know, motherhood issues and you know, cancer issues and something, it's harder, I think, for women to pick up where they left off. And so, yeah, kudos to her for, and she just loves to play and loves to compete. She has since she was 9 years old. I mean, again, like I said, she knew more at 10 about the game than most of the kids in high school at the time. So, yeah, it does not surprise me at all that she's working to get back in the form that she was before all the troubles.
0: And you talk about a dominant high school run. You know, there've been other great players for sure, but I don't know anybody that's had the 6 year run that Kim Kaufman had.
1: No, there's no doubt about it. That's why she's where she's at right now.
0: Is there anybody else you can think of back in their high school days that was even remotely close to that?
1: Well, Chrissy Cheddar, obviously going way back. I mean, she had that understanding of how to play the game. Now, the mental state you have to be in to allow yourself to score well, and to score well when you're not playing well, and to keep your head in the game. I mean, she was brilliant at that. You know, you know Chrissy well enough to know. I mean, it's just nothing's going to get her down, and she's just had that knack, and it showed up. Ben Hogan saw it, and you know, she won a tour event and still playing to this day.
0: And Nancy Steen, actually, back was kind of her. I think they turned out to be, I know they're great friends.
1: Yep.
0: But those two were battling each other at the same time back and forth, weren't they?
1: Yeah, they were 1-2 teammates at Washington, but you know, individually they done, 'cause Nancy won a couple of state junior titles. I'm sure Chrissy would like to have that, but you know, they're great. I got to see Nancy a few years ago when we did the Hall of Fame. Her dad, Ike, is in the South Dakota Golf Hall of Fame, so she came up for our grand opening. It was nice to visit with her again after quite a few years.
0: All right, so Aberdeen's team won the team title. They had not only, you know, Olivia, but Emma Dore finished in third place. They had themselves quite a group there. From what I understand, they only lost one. They only didn't finish first in one tournament all season long.
1: Yeah, we beat them one time. But they're the GOAT as far as I'm concerned. I mean, they set the 1 day and the 2 day scoring record at state. I mean, we played great the first day, shot the fifth best score ever at state, and we're 9 shots behind. So, I mean, it's just that old adage, you know, there's no defense in golf. I mean, our team score probably would have won 8 or 9 out of 10 of the state tournaments, but when you're up against a team where girls finish 1, 3, and 4, it's hard to beat that. So we were pleased with our second place performance. The girls were happy. Had a great group of girls this year, so it's fun.
0: Well, all you can do is tip your visor.
1: Yep.
0: After a day like that, right?
1: Absolutely.
0: And while we're talking about Kim Kaufman, Clark ironically did win again. It was their 18th title. And Bryn Rorick is pretty darn good too. She's won 3 straight titles.
1: Yeah, they got a pretty good tradition up there for a small town. She got her sister following right behind her. So yeah, I think they channel a little bit of Kimmy in everything that they play. Did you see, you can talk about the A tournament too?
0: Sure.
1: Oh, geez. Girl shot 29, Rylan Horning. On the final day, on the front nine, he battled back into contention. She shot 6 under par on 9 holes
0: Wow.
1: in the state tournament. And unfortunately, shot 40 on the back nine for to 69 to finish just a couple shots back. But yeah, they played great down there. Katie Bettsworth is a great player. There's really good golfers, you know, that can score and shoot under par. She shot 66 the first day. Caitlin Strain 67.

0: Yeah, so great golf in all three classes.
1: Yeah, Katie hit one stiff on 17 and ended up winning by a shot. I think she shot 138 and Caitlin had 139. Is that something right?
0: Yeah, something like that.
1: That's incredible golf for sure. And then Bonham wins the boys, and the young man from Hamlin won the individual title. Aiden, right?
0: Aiden Abraham, yeah.
1: Yeah,
0: one of our junior tour kids. You know, it's always fun to see all these kids that are battling for the title. We get to see all summer long. They're the kids that are playing in tournaments and honing their, you know, competitive chops and learning about, you know, what it takes to play well. And, you know, and that's, unfortunately, not everybody has either the ability or the desire. They're doing other things, but certainly providing the SDGA providing a lot of high quality competitive experiences for anybody who's out there, and they have dreams of you know, impacting their high school team or the high school state tournament. That's what you got to do.
1: Tom Jantz is our guest, the executive director of the South Dakota Golf Association, and as you look back at these high school tournaments on Monday and Tuesday, there were a lot of incredible rounds. I couldn't believe the number of individual rounds under par.
0: Yeah. Yeah, it was unheard of even 5 or 10 years ago, I think. I mean, to shoot an under par round was so rare. And now you almost have to shoot under par to have any chance to, you know, finish one or two in almost any of the classes.
1: Gosh, a 16, of 29. I knew she'd shot 69. I just didn't see the details of it, that she shot 29-40. A 29 is just unthinkable.
0: Yeah, we had Gabby Olsen shot 28 at Mitchell last year in one of our summer tournaments. I mean, yeah, that's just rarefied air there.
1: Wow. All right, so what do we got coming up for it? Hey, do you realize it's June already?
0: Yeah, I do.
1: I guess you do.
0: Yeah, we start our SDGA championship schedule. We've started our junior tour. It's still not too late for kids to sign up. We got plenty of events left on the calendar. But for our first event on the championship is this weekend in Mitchell, the mid-amateur, men's mid-amateur. What a great field we have for that. 80-some guys, and, geez, there must be 30 with plus handicaps. And just, you know, so we're really looking for quite a shootout over there at Mitchell.
1: Wow. That many plus handicaps.
0: Yeah.
1: I just remember when I first moved here, there weren't that many players like that.
0: No, heck, I mean, you'd play in the 70s and early 80s, you shot a score under 80, you were pretty darn good. I mean, you were winning the city championship with, you know, shooting 74s and 75s. And yeah, it's just like everything. I mean, they just keep getting better and better. And, the players, the equipment, the conditions on the course, all, everything is contributing to, you know, and great coaches and great teachers, all those kinds of things contributed to just a boon in the number of really, really good players.
1: Is it that much more dedication to the sport too? Because I always felt like even back then that if you were a diehard golfer, you were working hard at it.
0: Yeah, I still think, you know, they're the players that take it seriously, that are vying for state championships, they have to put in the reps. But, you know, when you some of the others, they've got it in. They were, you know, when they were in high school, and those who played in college, they can kind of continue to, you know, they've got their game to a level, at least where maintenance wise they can go out, maybe not compete for the title, but they can still shoot really good scores without necessarily having to put a lot into it.
1: Okay, so the mid-am is coming up on is it Friday, Saturday, Sunday?
0: Yeah, Friday practice round, and then two rounds on the weekend.
1: And that's at Lakeview?
0: Yep.
1: All right. Well, say hi to Scott Howman when you're out there. He's the one that built a little waterfall on the 11th tee box.
0: Oh, yeah.
1: He's a Sioux Falls kid. So.
0: Oh, yeah.
1: All right. Well, so go to sdga.org to get signed up for the rest of the tournaments all summer, right?
0: Got all sorts of great opportunities, great courses, great events for both juniors and adults right there, sdga.org. Absolutely.
1: All right, Thomas, thank you very much. We'll talk soon.
0: Thanks for everything, Mark.
1: See ya.
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1: And welcome back to the show. I'm your host, Mark Ovenden. Glad to have you with us. If you're an Arby's fan, you'd be glad to know that they've got some pretty cool specials going on here for the next, what is today, the 4th? Yeah, next 11 days. If you want to try these, you got to do this in the next 11 days unless they eventually come back onto the menu. But they're there for now, and here's what they are. We got a quarter-pound pulled pork sandwich. That's a full quarter pound of smoked pulled pork with pickles on a toasted bun served with a choice of sweet or spicy barbecue sauce. Now, you can also get the quarter-pound pulled pork mac bowl. So instead of coming in a sandwich, it comes on a bed of creamy white cheddar mac and cheese served with the sweet or spicy barbecue sauce. They've also got the half-pound chopped brisket sandwich or the half-pound chopped brisket mac bowl. Now, I think you've heard me talk often enough about how much I love mac and cheese. It's with ketchup on it. It's my favorite meal. I grew up thinking that that was just it. My mom made the best mac and cheese ever, and she'd cut up hot dogs and put them in there too. It was to die for. I loved it. That was if I was on death row and they said, "What's your final meal going to be?" I'd probably get a steak, but I'd have mac and cheese to go with it. It's the best. So there you go. Some pretty neat options at Arby's. All right, we're talking football with Curtis Riggs when we come back. Hope you're enjoying your day. Stay with us.
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1: And welcome back to the show. I'm your host, Mark Ovenden. Glad to have you with us on this bright, sunshiny day. It's a beautiful day outside. State softball tournament's going on here in Sioux Falls and also in Aberdeen. The A and the B for the girls are up in Aberdeen, and the double A are here in Sioux Falls. Curtis Riggs joins us on the phone here, as he does most every Wednesday. Love having him in the studio, but sometimes it just doesn't work out. So glad to just get you on the show, regardless of whether you're here in person or not. So how are things going for you out there? Is this a busy? You must be starting up with camps and stuff, right?
19: We are, yeah. We've kicked off the summer camps and clinics. We started off last week with quarterbacks, and then we're going into skills camps, and then we got running backs, and we got Griffin Wilde coming in to do a receivers camp in 2 weeks, which that'll be fun. He's going to have a camp for young kids, and then he's going to have an advanced camp for the older high school kids that I think a lot of kids can walk away with some benefits. And kind of I think people maybe have forgotten about him because, you know, he went to Northwestern, but he had a tremendous season. I mean, he's got a very good shot of going to the NFL if he can just maintain and continue the pace he's going.
1: I remember the first time I saw him play for Jefferson and didn't know who he was and thought, and he runs like a deer. I mean, he was so smooth and graceful out on the field. I was like, who is that guy? And obviously we found out in a hurry that he was pretty good.
19: Yeah, we had him at the academy, and he did this gauntlet drill that they do at the NFL Combine. And it was the first time, I think he might have been a sophomore, and I filmed him the second time he did it, and sent it to Jimmy Rogers and Zach Lujan and then some of the other area coaches that I know. And I said, you guys better jump on this immediately. Because just how you described it, he was so fluid, so at ease. He made everything look effortless, whereas everyone else was trying so hard. And you just knew that things were going to blow up. I was shocked that someone like Iowa State, Iowa, Minnesota, they didn't come in and offer him or even try to get him to come in and be a preferred walk-on at that time. And he blew up at State, and then now he's doing extremely well at the Big Ten.
1: Yeah, in this day and age, it's not like you can hide from anybody with all of the technology that's available. Everybody knows about kids when they're good. It doesn't matter. So that makes that even more shocking.
19: Yeah, and I don't know what the holdup was, because his testing was better than a lot of kids they had. When you watched his film, it was more impressive. I know State was just holding their breath right up until the end. Like, is someone going to come in, or what's going to happen? And they were very thankful. And, you know, he went in and started as a freshman. And then as the Yankees were moving on, he became that guy. And then it's an amazing story, and I know it well, because I helped him as he was going through the process with getting an agent, because he didn't have an agent. He was just going into this. He did not know Rogers was going to Washington State, and he had entered the portal not knowing about that whole situation. There was all kinds of accusations about that whole situation. Rogers didn't know, and Willie didn't know. Like, they had not talked about that. And then as it came out, they're like, well, hey, you know, I'm going too. And then it didn't work out. You know, Northwestern came in and was able to give a good package for Wilde. And, you know, it's a very extremely good, prestigious academic school too. And Wilde is a very top-notch student too.
1: Mm. Well, then that does make Northwestern make a little more sense. I thought Zach Lujan might have been a big reason for it. Is that the
19: case? That contributed. That did, you know. But you got your coach that's going, and there was quite a few other schools. There was a lot of other schools that were very interested. Bill Belichick at North Carolina was trying hard, and I think the Wilde family learned quickly that the NIL is not quite what it's cracked up to be, or it can be presented one way, and when you really dig in and look at it, it's not what you think. And, you know, some of the schools will do top end, or you don't get the money until the very end of things. Or, you know, it could be, hey, we guarantee this money, but the staff's not going to be there at that point. And you start to put all these things together. And that's why sometimes the agents in these capacities are very valuable.
1: Well, yeah, I would almost think, and it sounds crazy to think you're in college that you have to have an agent, but to negotiate those waters, I think I'd be drowning trying to do it by myself.
19: Yeah, and I think some of the better staffs and the coaches, you know, Dan at SDSU and Polisek at NDSU and all our universities here, USD and UND, the coaches help the players now. With agents, with guiding them to, and even sitting down and meeting with them and then asking the questions that the players should be asking, but maybe aren't, because they're getting wowed by, hey, here's what we'll get you. But then the coaches will step in and say, well, what about this? You know, tell me about this, and tell me how we're going to make sure I'm prepared for if I don't make the NFL, or if I get hurt or anything like that. Like, what type of insurance? And I think the area schools around here have really done a great job of supporting the kids in that area.
1: Curtis Riggs, our guest. And it's gotten to the point, it sounded crazy to me when I first heard that, like, Kalen had a general manager at Washington. It's like, what? A general manager? What do you... But it's way too much for a head coach to try to handle all of that stuff. There's no way you could do it.
19: It'd be impossible. Yeah, I mean, it would be impossible, Mark. There's no way. Even, you know, I mean, what the head coach is doing, even with the general manager, I mean, it seems impossible. And then to incorporate all of that, and then the relationships would be very flawed. And what I mean by that is the coach that has to love them up, build a rapport, a trust, then also has to come in and say and negotiate NIL with the kid too. There's going to be a disheartening in some ways with the family, the player, and the coach. You know, where they feel like they're losing out, and you need that buffer, that mediator, and Courtney is fantastic. He's so good. It's why every school and NFL team is after him every year.
1: No, he's the guy that came with Kalen from Washington to Alabama.
19: First guy he asked. I mean, first one. He's like, I got to make sure Courtney goes. And, you know, and Courtney's a Michigan guy, too. So believe, you know, when the rumors in Michigan were coming up, everyone was very fearful of, well, is Courtney going to influence this, or is he going to want to go there? Because they were reaching out to him, too, and, you know, that was a big fear. But he has a very strong bond with Kalen, though, thankfully.
1: Yeah, for sure. No question about it. Okay, with some of the stuff that's been going on off the field, I'm curious to get your thoughts on the A.J. Brown trade for the Patriots.
19: I think it's fantastic. I mean, I think it's a true number one now. I mean, I think they've kind of gotten by with number threes for a lot of years.
1: Yep.
19: I mean, they haven't had a number one in a long time.
1: Randy Moss.
19: And it's just unbelievable how they've gone so long without having you know that one guy that a defense really has to account for. Now they did a great job of saying, we're going to spread it around to everyone, and we're going to use guys for their skill sets. But there's times now, especially in the NFL, you just got to have guys that can make plays. And you saw that as they kind of went in the playoffs. When you play the better teams, the more sound defenses, guys just have to overcome and make a play. And that's what they're really lacking. Now, what are you going to get with that? I mean, who knows? You don't know what kind of baggage he's going to bring with him mentally. But hopefully I'm fired up. I want to prove and show. That's usually what happens with the new, scene. And then I think, you know, the players and the coaches with the success they had will help him buy into what they're doing.
1: And what's different about this is that a lot of times you'll make a trade for a star player, but it wasn't necessarily where the star player wanted to go. A.J. Brown has been a Patriot fan since he was a kid. He was ticked off when they didn't pick him in the draft, when they stupidly picked N'Keal Harry, who never amounted to anything. He never even made it. I mean, there were like five or six guys taken behind Harry who turned out to be all-world wide receivers that year, one of whom was A.J. Brown, who was really wanting to get picked by them. So the fact that he's excited to be going there is quite unique.
19: Oh, yeah, without a doubt. I mean, you think, usually if you're getting traded off a team that wins as much as the Eagles, there's some disgust in there, and it's going to carry over, and some animosity and some entitlement when you go to this new team, and you don't sense that at all. You sense a hunger of an appreciation that I'm finally here, I get this chance, and I know the fan base, and I got a lot to prove. And I'm going to come out and do that. And I've got a good young quarterback that I think is going to throw me the ball fairly consistently.
1: All right, let's talk spring football here a little bit, because I know you've had a chance to visit with the coaches at USD and SDSU. And how, especially at USD, where Matt is a brand-new head coach. He's not brand-new to the system there, but he's the brand-new head coach. And it's way different being the head coach than it is being a position coach, because suddenly you don't have the hands-on with all the players. You're the CEO and the guy who's trying to make the whole thing run. How important is spring ball when you've made a coaching change to try and just develop a better rapport and just a better feel for what the whole thing is all about?
19: Well, I mean, multiple reasons for USD. They also need to figure out and battle out who's going to be their quarterback. I mean, that's number one. That's probably even more important than the coach getting adjusted. It's going to be who's our leader. I mean, that's the person that's going to be the one that has the spotlight on them all the time. I mean, the coach will answer and direct, but the quarterback is the one that's going to be always having to answer for success or failure, either one. And I don't even think it's going to be put all on him. I think their running game is going to be what really carries them. And it sounds like they have some horses again. I mean, they recruit running backs very well. The question will be the quarterback. Who's that going to be? And that's why spring ball was so important to them. Yeah, you're right, though, Mark. When you make that transition from coordinator to coach, you don't get to be in the meetings and the preparation time. You're not in all of those as much as you would like to be. You don't help prepare what's the game plan. You tell the coaches what you would like to see, what you have seen from film, watching it separate from them. And then you hope and trust that you've hired the guys that can put together the package of what you'd want to do and be a part of it that way. So, yeah, you're right. I mean, the coaches now have to bounce from offense to defense to position to special teams and try to get bits and pieces of all of it. And that's what coaches are going to have to adjust to.
1: It is pretty amazing that the Coyotes have Charles Pierre Jr. back.
19: Yeah,
1: because he was going to be potentially a first team All-American last year, and then he got hurt. And of course, the guy that took his place was like an all-world running back. But and he has transferred. But to get Charles back, I think that's huge.
19: Well, and it's the injury. I mean, you never want to be thankful of a player getting hurt, but they should be very thankful that he got hurt. Because that is why he's back. Otherwise, he would have received some tremendous offers to move up and enter the portal. And USD's been poached very heavily for players going into the portal. He would have been, though, a big name, one that a lot of schools would have been after, because he has a lot of rare gifts. And he's very multi-talented, meaning it's not just one thing. He doesn't have a power game. He's got a lot of features in his skill sets.
1: I just don't know if I'd want to be a college football coach these days.
19: Yeah. You know, I get asked so often about, are you joining Kalen? And I'm like, well, you know, there's a lot of factors. And believe me, Kalen and I talk about it all the time, like we do. But I've got issues with Afton and her health, but then the thing you come back to is it that much fun when you really look at it? And it's tough. I like, would I love to coach with Kalen? Absolutely. Like, I mean, in that setting, you bet. But then when you look at the other parts of it, like what you're kind of sighing about, you know, as I talk to Chuck and Grubb and those guys, I mean, there's a lot of really difficult aspects of what they do. You know, they are on the road year round, nonstop. And the expectation, especially at Alabama, is every game is the Super Bowl, every single game. I got to work with Danny Cannell this weekend, former Florida State great. And first thing he said was, man, how about that Seminole game? You know, and I'm like, Danny, we just met. And I don't want to start off by punching you in the face here. Wouldn't be good. Yeah. And he was fantastic. He was great. He loves Kalen. He's interviewed Kalen a lot of times. And he just was like, boy, that was a tough one. And he goes, I know how Alabama fans are, too. And he goes, I was praying for Coach when after that one happened.
1: Well, and yes, you're looking at this and going, well, he's into year three. It ought to be comfortable now. He just got this nice raise and a contract extension. However, if you look at the buyout, that concerns me. It's not what it was before. To me, it almost benefits Alabama now what they did, not Kalen.
19: That was Kalen's choice.
1: Was it?
19: Yeah. Kalen wanted that. Yep. So he has reasons why. And it's good. Like, he's in a really good spot. And, they knew what they're doing, and they're very comfortable. And he did a great job, too, of he could have got more money, which is crazy, you know, that we're saying that. But he fought to get his assistants more, and more for the program, too. Because you and I know, I mean, Kalen is, as much as he's making, he would be the first one to smirk and be like, wow, I mean, I'm coaching football and this is what I get. And, but he also knows it's what the market is, and he wants to be there, but he also wants to make sure his staff, because he knows how critical and how important they are. But there's a lot of reasons for the other stuff, though. He and his agents, you know, he's represented by a pretty good one. They had reasons, and everyone walked away pretty happy from
1: that. Okay. All right. I was a little concerned, but I don't know what those inside reasons are. He hasn't texted me that yet. So,
19: well, I remember saying to him before that, I'm like, Kalen, you know, I come there. If you were to get fired, you walk away with $80 million in your buyout.
1: Right.
19: I walk away with maybe a bag of peanuts. You know, like the assistants aren't getting the buyouts. Like, you know, they usually have 1 to 2 year contracts, and you know, that's always another factor that you kind of think about. And then it's, do you want to really get into the world of coaching? Because that's what you would have to do then is dive in, you know, with another program and it probably wouldn't quite be the same. So, there is reasons why he changed that, but, he definitely knew what and why they were doing it.
1: Okay. That makes me feel better.
19: Yeah.
1: I try not to worry about him, but I still do. It's, you know, when your friend's in such a high level situation like that, where they're constantly a sitting duck for criticism and, it's harder for you than it is for me because you guys are best friends, and I'm sure it's real difficult when you see all of that because you can't ignore it. Although I will say, in the last year, I haven't seen nearly as much.
19: Yeah, it has slowed down quite a bit, and I think some of it was the contract. It was so heavy with Penn State, Michigan State, and then it died down, and then finally, you know, him getting the new deal. And I think what also has silenced a lot of critics, it's really hard to criticize with the recruiting classes that they're getting in every year. I mean, they are killing it. And, you know, that just shows people are quick to point out that, hey, we're not winning, but we are getting the kids. Now let's see if you do it with these kids that you've recruited that are the best in the nation. Just a funny point. I have to do a game in Las Vegas late July, and a couple of our college teammates are going to come in and meet up, and we're like, Kalen, you should come in and, meet us and, you know, we could do a little gambling. And he's like, Yeah, that would look good.
1: Yeah.
19: Me and you know, and gambling is the hot button topic right now in NCAA.
1: Right.
19: He's like, you know, that's the topic we have to talk to our players every single day about. I mean, think of how often players get approached because of how much money is on these games. And, you know, people don't even think about that, but these are real world issues that come into play. And so that's another thing Kalen has to worry about, and then have people to oversee that and monitor and just hope that you don't get a call late at night that, hey, you know, we caught this kid doing this, and, or finding out your quarterback, like Texas Tech, had over 1,000 bets and now he's suspended probably forever.
1: Yeah. That's pretty sad stuff. All right. Well, we're out of time. We'll chat a little bit more next Thursday. How's that?
19: I look forward to it.
1: Thanks.
19: Have a good weekend, Mark.
1: You too.
19: Yep.
1: See ya.
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1: 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I believe it was February 10th of 1942. 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Not by a whole lot, but I wasn't around, and that's just amazing what they've done. All right, hope you enjoyed the show today. 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
3: 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And in 1988, Steffi Graf cruises to victory in the French Open, beating Natalie Zvereva, love and love, in just 32 minutes.
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12: What you need to know.
13: The NBA is reportedly investigating the behavior of some Spurs fans who directed comments towards Knicks guard Jalen Brunson during last night's Game 1. Not the only incident involving fans, as the league did say they have given a lifetime ban to the fan that ran on the court during last night's Game 1 and tried to get a selfie with Spurs center Victor Wembanyama. The league said another person connected to the incident was also given a lifetime ban. Dallas Mavericks looking for a head coach, and NBA insider Mark Stein reports the Mavericks have had exploratory internal talks about pursuing Michigan's Dusty May and Duke's John Shire for the Dallas coaching vacancy. Game 2 of the Stanley Cup Final is tonight in Raleigh. Golden Knights and Hurricanes, 8 o'clock Eastern Time. Vegas is up 1-0. Packers gave wide receiver Christian Watson a 4-year extension worth $110 million. Three-way tie at the Memorial. Wyndham Clark, J.J. Spahn, and Tommy Fleetwood lead at 5-under. Phillies lead the Padres in the 7th, 3-2. I'm Dan Beyer.
14: Portions of the show are recorded. You want winners? He went 0 for 14 picking bowl games.
15: God bless football.
14: You want hot takes? 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
15: Really?
14: You want baseball news? 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
15: I'm just telling you that's what he's doing.
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15: It's crazy.
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15: 877-99 on Fox. That is 877-99 on Fox. Israel Gutierrez, I love him to death, but you never know. He is so strange. You never know what story from Dan Byer is going to make Izzy perk up and get excited. And somehow, when Dan announced lifetime bans for certain San Antonio fans, Izzy was outraged.
7: Talk about big talk. There's no way you can keep up a lifetime ban. So this guy that ran on the court, he was probably in his 20s. You're telling me that 50 years from now, right, when this guy wants to go to a Spurs game, that ban is still going to be on? You know how many crazy things are going to happen in this world over the next 50 years? And he's going to go to a Spurs game and say, no, you tried to take a selfie one time. Get out of here. This guy's going to go to another game. Lifetime ban. Get out of here.
15: Right, but you have him going to games when he's 70-something, which I agree with you on. He'll look different. No one's going to know. But I think he'll probably end up going to a game when he's like 30-something. I don't think a lifetime. I think he could show up to like tomorrow night and get into the game.
7: All right, one-upping yes. me. Yeah. That's fine.
15: I put it in a place where you can't one-up me. I have him going to the next game.
7: Well, there's people doing interviews with masks on news stations, so you could go anywhere. This guy could go anywhere.
8: Yeah. Guys, just an update on that story. The NBA actually wanted to give him a penalty of forcing him to go to regular season games, but they deemed it too harsh. So they just said lifetime ban, which would include playoffs.
7: Thank you, Dan. Always the good information.
15: Yes. Taylor's in a very good mood today. The Knicks are up one game to nothing.
7: I fell asleep.
15: They win by 10. That was not their A game. It was like a B-minus, C-plus game. They played well in the second half. They trailed by double digits in the third quarter. And I feel like a lot of people here, Izzy, and you could kind of shed some light on just how good Karl Anthony Towns was last night. Man. But I feel like there's an entire city, well, mainly the host at WFAN, who owe that man an apology, and maybe someone on our staff who owes that man an apology, but we'll get to that in a second. Karl Anthony Towns does not get the credit that he deserves, and man, did he play well last night.
7: Karl Anthony Towns, and this is the one thing I was worried about going into the series, right? In a level of playoffs he hasn't played before against this guy who's supposed to be the next great everything in Victor Wembanyama, that maybe Karl will sort of revert back to his, you know, ways from early Minnesota, where it was like clearly nervous and fouling a lot and not making shots and not being aggressive and whining about non-fouls and everything else. What he did yesterday was seem like the most comfortable player on the floor. It didn't matter where he was, right? If Victor was checking him on the perimeter, I'm just going to drive right past you.
15: Yes.
7: If, you know, Victor's sort of playing that zone between me and Josh Hart, if he's goes out to contest Josh Hart, I'm just going to go get this offensive rebound and put it back in.
15: Mm-hmm.
7: He seemed very calm, very just comfortable with what was going on, and which is crazy because it's a product of the offense that basically changed during the postseason.
15: Yes.
7: So, right. Yeah, Karl Anthony Towns was fantastic yesterday and deserves all the credit for that game that Jalen closed out for him.
12: Yeah, and Izzy, Wemby was 2 of 12 with Kat as his primary defender. He shoots 16.6% in those situations. My favorite play of the game, Wembanyama in the corner, off the side of the backboard.
15: Here's what's going to happen with Wemby, because it's already started, right? Mm-hmm. We marveled at him in the Western Conference Finals throughout these playoffs, face of the league, future of the league, and now everyone's saying he needs to bulk up and he needs to get inside and get an inside game and get himself inside the paint because he's playing too far away from the basket.
7: Well, it's definitely true, and we mentioned it yesterday. Like, that's the one thing that he needs to actually work on is the typical big man stuff, right? Hey, get in the post, have a good go-to shot, you know, just copy the Tim Duncan banker, just whatever. You're going to be able to get that shot off more easily than every other player in the league just because of your height. The problem with him is he can't maintain his position in the post. You can just push him out, and it doesn't have to be another big guy like Karl Anthony Towns. It could be somebody like OG Anunoby or even an Alex Caruso from the last series. So that's where he needs to bulk up.
15: My fear is that the things that we marvel about as it relates to Wemby are the things that he could do, and he looks like Steph Curry when he does them. Right. And now you want to stick him inside the paint with a skyhook like every other big man we've ever seen, you know?
7: But that's the whole point, right? So he's almost working backwards. He's taking and perfecting the skills on the perimeter, if you will, that things that make him such an alien, and then he will turn back to the things that make a traditional big guy good. But I think at this point, like, we've already seen what he can do on the perimeter.
15: Sure.
7: We've seen him, that shot looks pure, it looks natural.
15: We know he has it, is what
7: you're
15: saying.
7: And yes, there are certain things he can work on still on that part of his game, like driving, you know, avoiding people reaching in and being able to strip that ball. But at the very least, when you need a calming presence out there, you need somebody or him near the bucket and just something that you understand is a go-to for him. And he just doesn't have it yet, which is wild because he's still four wins away from a championship.
12: Izzy, Brunson made 8 baskets from within 10 feet last night, which ties the most by any player against the Spurs in the playoffs this season. If you just looked at Jalen Brunson's shot chart and Victor Wembanyama's shot chart, you would not be able to tell which one of them was 6'2" and which one of them was 7'4".
7: Yeah, shout out Tom Haberstroh for showing those shot charts.
15: You tried to do it without crediting Tom Haberstroh.
12: Tom Haberstroh deserves credit for shot charts?
15: I wasn't criticizing you. I'm proud of you. Okay, you took his work and you made it your own. And I am proud of you.
7: To be honest, yeah. I really only credit him because he's been on the show and he's our friend. If it was somebody else, I'd be like, yeah, go ahead, Taylor. That's a hell of a stat.
15: But how do you feel about that? Brunson getting inside, getting wherever he wants, yeah, basically, and playing closer to the basket than a guy who is 7'4".
7: So there was a play early on that sort of told you what the Knicks mentality was when it came to Victor Wembanyama. Taylor, tell me if you remember this one. Josh Hart, early on, driving in, tries to give him the little shoulder and then go up for a layup, and Victor sent it.
16: Yep.
7: And it's like, at least they're not afraid.
15: Yeah.
7: In the end, that was 1 of 3. It was only 3 blocks.
15: Right.
7: It was only 3 blocks, which is crazy to say about somebody, but it was only 3 blocks from Victor. And so Jalen is not going to shy away from getting to his spot. What he's trusting is that their offense is designed in a way that when I get to my spot, Victor won't be quite as close.
15: Yeah.
7: And so I can still operate as normal. And if you remember a lot of, and, you know, you're not going to check the tape, but if you go back and check the tape and look at some of those ATOs, after timeout plays for the Thunder, basically they just found a way to get Shea on a side of the floor where Victor is not, make one move, and boom, he's got his classic mid-range jumper. And so I think Jalen saw that and says, okay, I don't need to be afraid of Victor Wembanyama this entire series. I can go ahead and, you know, get into the paint and try to find my shot, and if it's not there, get off of it. But he's not avoiding it altogether.
15: Taylor hates win probability. So do I, by the way. And I am wondering what happened inside Taylor's household when in the third quarter, with about 6 minutes to go in the third quarter, ESPN flashed up, ABC did, that the Spurs had a 94.1 win probability.
12: I respect so much how wrong the win probability is consistently. The win probability doesn't take into account Hart.
15: Yes.
7: Mm-hmm.
12: Not Josh Hart.
7: Okay. Yes.
12: Actual Hart.
15: But yes. We have never celebrated a guy more who went 1 for 5 from the field than we are today with Josh Hart. It's amazing. Anyway.
12: This Knicks team has no quit. Right now, after that comeback, we're renaming everything. You go to a bodega, you order a Brunson egg and cheese. There's talks to rebuild the Statue of Liberty, get that French thing out of there and replace it with the Statue of Brunson where he's doing his 3-point celebration. It is poetic that Jalen Brunson has that type of performance in the NBA Finals in the building that Becky Hammon's jersey hangs from the rafter.
15: Yep.
12: After she continues to double down on how wrong she has been about him.
15: Yes. If the win probability is 94.1%, the other team on the other side of that has you right where you want.
7: Right.
15: Exactly. Right where they want you.
12: Exactly.
15: It didn't come out exactly how I wanted, but you guys
12: get
15: the point.
12: We knew exactly what you meant.
7: Speaking of things not coming out the way that you wanted, there were a couple of players who had a huge impact in this game that we haven't mentioned yet. One was Josh Hart.
15: Yeah.
7: The other one we did mention, it was Karl Anthony Towns.
15: Yeah.
7: Jalen Brunson, your boy, Taylor, a +6 in the plus minus.
15: Mm-hmm.
7: Karl Anthony Towns, a +14. Josh Hart, a +22. Karl Anthony Towns, I was saying earlier how comfortable he looks. He looks like he's ready to win a championship, which I wouldn't have said, you know, predicted about a week ago. And Taylor Stugatz,
15: yeah,
7: was not as confident about his boy, Karl Anthony Towns.
15: No. No.
7: Quite recently, right?
15: No. In fact, we played a game called Close Your Eyes. We all played it. We'll play back that sound right now. And Taylor, when we play it, you should close your ears.
12: Yeah, so everybody knows what the eye test is. This is the close your eyes test. The Knicks, don't pass it for me. Close your eyes and picture Karl Anthony Towns winning an NBA title. You can't. Did Fox Sports already develop an AI, Taylor?
7: Taylor, I think James Dolan could use that to keep you out of MSG for life. For life.
12: So you guys are doing this as some kind of gotcha. I've said repeatedly, Knicks fans, we're allowed to say anything about our guys. They're our guys. So if a Knicks fan comes to me and says, hey, you know what? Cat's kind of soft. I look at him and I'm like, yeah, he's kind of got to get that figured out. If a Spurs fan comes to me and says Cat's soft, it's on site. You can catch these hands.
7: Nah. So you have to, if you're playing the close your eyes game,
15: right,
7: and you're a Knicks fan, you always have to see the possibility of a championship. It's the close your eyes game. It's anything is possible, and you couldn't see it.
15: Yes.
16: You can't.
15: I am not certain there's anyone who wants this more than Taylor, and I'm including the players on the Knicks. But this is how confident Taylor was again during a game of close your eyes, which he can play, but Spurs fans can't. But let's hear it again.
12: Yeah, so everybody knows what the eye test is. This is the close your eyes test. The Knicks don't pass it for me. Close your eyes and picture Karl Anthony Towns winning an NBA title. You can't.
15: I can't hear that enough.
12: So Stu is doing this thing where he's trying to pile on. What he's conveniently leaving out is that clip was shortened because the next couple of seconds, these are the next couple of seconds.
15: Let me close my eyes and imagine it. Hold on a second.
7: Okay.
15: He's right.
7: Yeah.
15: You got me. But I was supporting a teammate there. That's all I was doing. I didn't want you to feel alone, man.
12: Also, God forbid a fan shows a little bit of vulnerability around here. Yeah. Everybody's just going to jump on me the second I just voice a slight concern.
15: You've been jumping on me since the start of the playoffs, claiming I'm not a real Knicks fan because I haven't been around for the last decade.
12: You missed the Damon Dotson. You missed the Damon Dotson days. You really had to be there.
15: I got to be honest. When I closed my eyes, I could see it, but I didn't want to bail on you. I wanted to support my teammate. That's what we're supposed to do around here.
7: I'm just going
15: to
7: say this, Taylor. Yes. If the Knicks go on and win and you get your championship team,

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12: From the Kelloland Live Doppler Storm Center.
13: Partly cloudy skies this afternoon. Still watching a slight chance for a shower thunderstorm. We'll have a high of 84 today. South winds of 10 to 15. Scattered showers, thunderstorms during the overnight. A fall to 61. Morning showers for tomorrow, becoming partly cloudy by the afternoon and a high of 83. From the Kelloland Live Doppler Storm Center. Scott
14: wants. And then when we're ready for that game.
15: I don't mind the couple of days of a couple of friendly games because, again, it's a new team. You're putting everybody together. You want them on the stage. Sure. Here's where we are, not suddenly showing up for the first group game. And, boy, we're 0-0 in the 75th minute when we should. This is an easy group. We play an easy group. If we win the group, we'll play an easy first game of the knockout.
14: Theoretically
15: round,
14: easy.
15: I mean, it's easy.
14: Theoretically
15: easy, man.
14: No,
15: it's
14: come
15: easy.
14: On. Don't go putting that easy. Voodoo out there.
15: You put that evil on me.
14: No,
15: Ricky,
14: you're
15: going to
14: put that voodoo. Oh, it's an easy no.
15: No, I mean, it's
14: in theory.
15: No, all of a sudden, teams don't become world beaters in soccer. You become bad.

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3: What is the word? What is your word for A.J. Brown calling his new gig with the Patriots close to heaven? Sounded less like an introductory news conference and more like a baptism that took place. He didn't just butter up the Patriots. No, no, no. He opened a full-service dessert bar, and it's like he was catering a wedding. This is fondant level. Fondant level baking with AJ Brown. He not only did he add the whipped cream, he installed a soft serve machine in the locker room, reminding everyone in an interview that he did that he grew up a Patriot fan and claimed that he kept a Patriot rug in his house even while he was playing for the Eagles. He still had that Patriot rug.
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9: Brunson holding it just across midcourt, defended by Vassell. Eight to shoot, right wing, crossover, right elbow, step back, pump fake, leans in, throws it up, and he knocked it down! Jalen Brunson, a ridiculous shot! And the Knicks have a 6-point lead, 38 seconds to go.
10: It was a ridiculous shot.
11: Izzy is legit getting mad. Bomani Jones will join us in just a second here because he feels like Brunson is getting all the flowers. He's getting all the cheers, and Carl Anthony Towns is the guy that deserves them, and he's getting none. I mean,
10: but we spent the podcast hour this morning, and I felt like I talked all about Jalen Brunson, and I was like, you know what? I did not say enough about Carl Anthony Towns this morning.
11: Yeah.
12: Right now, we don't care who gets the credit. Job's not done. Three more, boys.
11: Yep, three more. Dan Beyer has a sports update. Bomani Jones after that.
13: Jalen Brunson getting all the credit and cheers. Also got some jeers last night from some Spurs fans, and the NBA is investigating those comments made to the all-world guard last night during Game 1. The league did say today they gave lifetime bans to two people, including the person who ran on the court trying to get a selfie with Victor Wembanyama. NBA insider Mark Stein says the Mavericks have had exploratory internal talks about pursuing Michigan's Dusty May and Duke's John Shire for the Dallas Mavericks coaching vacancy. On the ice tonight, Golden Knights look to go up 2-0 on the road in Raleigh against Carolina. Face-off of the Stanley Cup Final Game 2 is at 8 o'clock Eastern Time. Some day baseball. Orioles all over the Red Sox, 8-0 right now in the 6th inning. Well, in the 8th inning, Philadelphia leads the Padres 6-2. No Aaron Judge for the Yankees again, tied up with the Guardians at 1 apiece in the 7th, while the Giants lead in Milwaukee 6-1. That's in the 4th inning. Staying in Wisconsin, the Green Bay Packers gave wide receiver Christian Watson a 4-year extension worth $110 million. The deal reportedly includes $31 million guaranteed. And some golf. First at the U.S. Women's Open at Riviera, just down the road from us here at Fox Sports Radio. Nelly Korda shoots a first round 73. She's at +2, 5 back of the lead, where 5 players hold the lead at 3 under par, including Gabby Lopez. Minji Lee, who's won this tournament before, is 1 shot back at -2. At the Memorial, Muirfield Village, Wyndham Clark, J.J. Spahn, Tommy Fleetwood, all in the clubhouse after rounds of 67 today. They've got it to 5 under par and are atop the leaderboard, while Rory McIlroy is done for the day after a round of 71. He is at 1 under par. Stu, back to you.
11: The great Bomani Jones is with us. The Right Time with Bomani Jones, wherever you get your podcast. Bomani, help me out here. Tell me if I got out of hand, got carried away, because I'm a confident, cocky Knick fan. I have become
0: He's
11: a Knick
0: back.
11: Fan.
0: He's back.
12: In a
0: He's
12: minute.
0: Back.
11: And we all do things when our teams are doing well and we're confident and we're cocky. And I did turn to my wife at one point last night. I said to her, Victor Wembanyama, he's overrated.
0: I mean, I will say this, though. You could make an argument.
11: Yeah. Yeah.
0: Like, I mean, and here's the thing I will say, and I think it was easy for us to forget when we really got caught up after game one against the Thunder, which did look like a glimpse into the future. Similar to LeBron gave us the glimpse into the future in 2007. And then the Cavs went and got swept by the Spurs.
11: Right.
0: There were still steps. Yep. It was four more years before he won a championship. Like, that was Victor showing what was possible, proof of concept, but it was not an arrival. Right. And so the thing that is clear is offensively, he's just out there being really talented as of this point. He doesn't have a go-to move. If he goes right and they stop him, you know, he's going to spin back to the left, or he's going to do that hard stop and then kind of try to Euro step around you.
11: Right.
0: Like, he's not there yet. It's just crazy that he's so far from being there and also still so good.
10: Bro, I don't even think he has like a go-to spot on the floor.
0: No.
10: Like, when they are desperate for offense, it's just like, Wemby, wherever you're at, here.
0: Yo, Izzy, you cover basketball in a much closer fashion than I have, but you correct me if I'm wrong here. The big thing about all the great players is spots on the floor and shots they're going to take, and there's just nothing you can do to stop them from getting there, right? Like Kobe getting to the nail on the right. Kawhi Leonard, that same place, getting to that same shot. It's just a few of them. Whereas, like, Larry Bird's ability to tell people what the move is going to be and they couldn't do anything about it. It's just the great players have a spot, and you're right. He doesn't have the closest thing he seems to have to a spot is like 3 feet behind a three-point line.
10: Yeah. It seems like that and the other move so far is just throw it off the glass and I'll go get my own rebound. Those are his two go-tos right now, and it's not enough. And whatever happened to, was it semi-pro? Would it post-repost? I mean, like, your advantage, Wemby, is up. So just get in the post and put the shot up where nobody can touch it, and that's where the development needs to happen. This is where it's obvious. Yesterday, Bo, the funniest thing to me was when Wemby's on the perimeter with Kat or whomever, and somebody goes by him, nobody else on that team knows how to play health defense. The whole paint was just like, what are we doing here? It's supposed to be Wemby down here.
0: Yeah, because I was talking to my brother, and he was like, yo, it's crazy to watch Kat blow by Wemby. And I'm like, no, not really. He's 7'4", and he's playing on the perimeter. The problem is the Spurs don't have another big man that is playable. They can't play old man Biombo. They can't play Pops Plumlee. They can't play Grandpa Olynyk. They can't. And Luke Kornet, man, the Knicks are like, oh, he's guarding me. And that happens in the playoffs sometimes, too. They're like, oh, that's the dude that don't like Magic City, huh? All right, bring him over here. I got something for him. And so the Spurs got to figure something out in that regard. That being said, this was still a game they could have won. They just couldn't make any shots.
11: Yeah. What you guys are talking about, Brunson has that ability, right? To get to that spot.
0: Exactly.
11: We all know the spot that he wants to get to, and he's going to get there hell over high water. No one's preventing him from getting to that spot, right?
0: That's exactly it, man. Yes. He didn't have a great game.
11: Right.
0: And I contend he has the potential to mess things up a little bit. Because when they slow down, it's because they're playing like they used to when they played Jalen Brunson ball. Mm-hmm. And they are at their best playing cat ball.
11: Yes.
10: Yeah. Here's my thing with Brunson, though, Bo. They can shift the series really quickly. Make him work on defense.
0: Yeah. Like, I would have thought that they would have gone out there figuring out how to get every switch to make him have to guard Dylan Harper, make him have to guard De'Aaron Fox, or, I mean, even Castle. They got a lot of guys that are really tough to guard off the dribble.
10: Yeah. Post him up.
0: And I was surprised that they were not able to punish him in that regard. What helps for the Knicks, though, is the issue used to be Brunson and Towns looked like they might have been playoff unplayable because neither one of them could guard anybody, and suddenly Karl Anthony Towns can guard people.
11: How many people in New York City owe Karl Anthony Towns an apology? I mean, seriously.
0: I don't think it's people in the city that owe him an apology because they were the optimists, right? As I look at Taylor wearing that shirt, I can't imagine how many lies he told himself about what Karl Anthony Towns was as it happened, but it appears that he was actually capable of doing these things. Literally. Nobody's been harder on him than I have.
11: Right.
0: Nobody. I can't think of anybody that's been harder on him.
11: Yeah.
0: He's been their best player this postseason, and I honestly don't even think it's close. And see, Knicks fans can't go that far because they're so pot committed to the love of Jalen Brunson that they can't acknowledge that this whole thing is going through Karl Anthony Towns. It's out of towners that probably owe him an apology, but no, we don't owe him an apology. It's just like I don't owe Josh Allen an apology. When I said you were sorry, you were sorry. And when you stopped being sorry, I said you were good. I don't feel like I have to apologize for saying what you were.
12: Bomani, I spent countless nights in front of a mirror just saying, the Knicks can win with Karl Anthony Towns.
0: Because that was my thing, was I felt like Minnesota and the Knicks had each had a guy they decided that you can't win with. And they traded them to each other. And it turned out that the Knicks were right. You cannot win with Julius Randle. And the Knicks, they've maneuvered this a little bit. It seems to be happening. It hasn't happened yet. But so maybe this is what it was. You couldn't win with Karl Anthony Towns. You couldn't win with a lead guard as small as Brunson. But the two of them together, maybe you can. That doesn't make any sense. Yeah. But, you know, it seems to be where we are.
1: I haven't spent a whole lot of time defending Karl Anthony Towns. But if you think back to what the issues were with him, it was never an ability. It was always a mentality. It was always you're playing. You foul too much when the playoffs show up. You don't play physical. You settle for shots. You just look nervous. All that's right out the window these days. I don't know if it's just a you know, layer after layer of experience piling up and he doesn't have to worry about it. Maybe it's a comfort level that Mike Brown put him in, but all that stuff seems to be out the window and it's just now, hey, your talents are taking over.
0: I think he gradually wound up around the right people. And what I mean by that is I think he needed 4 years of hanging out with Anthony Edwards, followed by these 2 years of this Nova Knicks situation that he seems to fit in with very perfectly. Like, yeah, something that's interesting about the Knicks, and I can't think of a basketball team I've ever seen this with. This happened with the Legion of Boom in football with the Seahawks, where all their best guys were basically the same age.
11: Right. Mm-hmm. Yes.
0: Everybody that's starting for the Knicks is like between 28 and 31 or something like that. Like they are all exactly peer group. Like it's a bunch of guys at the same point in their careers. Yes. And normally like the things they're going for line up in the same ways. And it helps them, I think, against the Spurs because the Spurs are so young and basically everybody's 25 and under that they're throwing out there with a couple of exceptions. De'Aaron Fox is like 28 and he's the old man that gets real minutes. The Knicks, all those guys are the same age. Like, yeah, even Alvarado, I think, comes in right around the same age. Yeah. Like they all understand each other, I think, in a different way. And I think that's worked out well for Towns, where he's not expected to be anybody's leader, but he's also not anybody's little brother.
11: Yep. Bomani, Josh Hart, 3 points. Was that the best game a player has ever had only scoring 3 points?
0: Hey, man, I watched Dennis Rodman play, so it's not like this is the first time that like I've ever watched anybody do this.
11: Yes.
0: But he is, you want to talk about the guy that'll be getting a standing ovation at every Knicks game. Like, yes, this is like the evolution of John Starks.
11: Right.
0: Basically. Yeah. Except he's not going to 2-for-18 out of your game 7, when it's their chance to win a championship.
11: Yeah.
0: But he has become like, he is their hustle man, but at what, 6'5"?
11: Yeah, it's crazy.
0: And not like a Charles Barkley 6'5", right? Just 6'5".
11: Yes. Mm-hmm. Right, he looks small out there.
1: He doesn't look like he has long arms or anything.
0: Yeah, like what are you talking about? He's out here getting 15 rebounds. Like what are we doing here?
11: Yep, funny.
12: Well, Monty, when you watch Cat in game one, does it make you question Chet Holmgren even more?
0: No, I think the thing for Chet is trying to get the answer to a question that he'll never get the answer to. And it's, why does this guy hate me so much? Like, I used to think that they didn't like each other, and that's not true. One of them really doesn't like the other. And look, Magic Johnson had a series where he came apart in a very similar fashion. These things happen. Karl Anthony Towns is much older than Chet. You know, like he's at a different place in this. This could have, if you had put Carl out there with some version of Victor 5 years ago, we'd have probably been talking about him, the same exact way. So I'm a Chet guy. I root for Chet. I want good things to happen for him. I don't think it's over, but that was a tough one, man. That was a tough weekend.
11: Bomani, what's the city like right now? Because we had Lucy on yesterday, Lucy Rodine. She said she saw a man wearing a Knicks cape just walking around the streets of New York City. Ariel Helwani has been on with us twice now in the last 2 days. He hasn't stopped crying the entire time. He cries during the interview because he is so happy. He is so overcome with emotion. What is Manhattan like right now?
0: They're just really happy, man. Like, the thing you got to remember, like, when it comes to the Lakers in Los Angeles, they're the only thing that bring people together in that city.
11: Yes.
0: The Knicks are the one thing that everybody has in common, especially sports-wise. And a point that I've been making for a long time, if you take the Giants out of the equation,
11: yep,
0: and remove 96 through 2000 from the Yankees run, they've done a lot of losing up here, yeah, for the last, call it 40, 50 years.
11: Yeah.
0: Right? Like the Mets have won World Series,
11: yes,
0: in the last 50 years. Mm. The Rangers have won Stanley Cup for the last 50 years. I don't really know this Islanders thing because they play way far away. Like, I don't even think that really counts.
11: Yeah, it's like a different state, right? Europe. You're right. Yes,
0: yeah. The Jets haven't won a championship in the last 50 years.
11: They never will.
0: The Nets don't really count.
11: Mm-hmm.
0: Like, you know, so like these, there's not, the only team that really provides them victories has typically been the one that they expected from, so they're not even that happy about it.
11: Right.
0: So yeah, like, and by the way, the Giants have stunk. Yeah. Even with those two Super Bowls thrown in there, the Giants have basically stunk for 30 years.
11: Yes.
0: Like, this is different for them, man. They are ecstatic.
10: Bo, I watched a video of, I think it was just a regular old bodega that set up a big screen TV outside on the corner, and it was like at least 100 Knicks fans just sitting there on the street. And I'm watching them, I'm like, I know you have a TV. I know you have a home. Why are you watching it here? And it's just like, I've never seen that for a football game. I've never seen that for anything else, but yeah, it's all so communal. It just seems like so much fun. That's why Taylor wanted to go out to the city, even though they weren't playing there.
0: So, one of my favorite things to realize about New York City is any space in the city can be yours.
10: Mm.
0: Like everything that is out, that is public, you can claim it as yours. You can decide to come outside and start playing music and the party is right here. You can go to Central Park and you can make yourself the DJ or whatever it is, and the people will decide whether or not we rocking with you or somebody wants to come up with something else or whatever it is. So yeah, anybody, like you think about it, all these buildings that are here, like I think my building probably has 100 units and it's a little different because we got people at the desk or whatever, right? But take any other building in the city that doesn't have a doorman situation. Anybody can come outside, pull out a chair, wheel out a grill, and start barbecuing the same way you can in the yard of your house anywhere else.
10: Hmm.
0: It's just that your yard here, there are tens and hundreds of thousands of people that may walk past, and now this is yours, right? Now imagine that, and everybody's on the same thing. So right, yeah, the bodega just like, hey man, we just gonna hang out here, like into the and if you get a good weather night, where it's nice and cool. There were like, I forget how many thousands of people were watching the game at Central Park. Do you know how dope that sounds?
11: Yes, yes, yeah, crazy. Yes, it's a unifying thing. It's people who wouldn't normally say hello to you or wouldn't invite you into their homes, and then they're like, hey, come on in, as long as you're a Knicks fan. Yes.
0: Well, that's the thing. This is a whole city of people that ordinarily would not speak to you, but once you give them a reason, they actually become very friendly.
11: I have the Knicks in four. Is that too aggressive? No. Am I feeling too good about myself?
0: No, it's on the board.
11: Yeah.
0: Like if San Antonio loses game two with all those young guys and the way the Knicks have just been demolishing people.
11: Yes.
0: Now, granted, the Knicks were demolishable teams.
11: Yes.
0: Right? Like it's one thing to ball up a piece of tinfoil. It's another thing to ball up like steel.
11: Yeah. Yes.
0: You know, they were playing tinfoil up until this point. But again, really young guys. I think the most encouraging thing for the Spurs was the way that Victor sounded after the game. Like, oh yeah, I had a bad game. We'll be back. Don't worry.
11: Yeah.
0: I got this. Don't trip.
11: Yeah. I feel like you're judging me as a Knicks fan because you know me very well. And so, you know, I kind of jumped out and now I'm jumping back in. And like, I feel like I'm being judged, Bomani. I have to be honest with you.
0: I'm not judging you. I want to be clear about
11: that. Okay. Yeah.
0: I'm not judging you.
11: I deserve it.
0: Much as it is that I am knowing you. Like, I knew without any choice. So take the 2021 Braves, for example.
11: Yeah.
0: Braves are the first thing I ever loved in this world.
11: Right.
0: But I had to detach myself after a point. But, like, I'll always want good things for them. You know what I mean? Like, even if they're not with me, I still want them to be happy. Like, if they invited me to something, I would come. Like, all of those things, right?
11: Sure.
0: But in 2021, I realized I'll always love them because I was very happy that they won the World Series. But I couldn't be out there like we won. won the World Series. It didn't, like, I wasn't at that point. I had to be honest about how I don't think it's correct to just jump back in like I never left. But I know that you are not me. I know that you don't think about things with that measure of principle. And so I knew that you were right back. I knew that you were here like you had never left, which honestly has to really infuriate the other Knicks fans because they really were there while this was so terrible. They are quietly the best fan base in the in sports. And they had to really get sorry to truly be that fan base that we're describing because they got humbled into becoming pretty endearing. I'm terrified of what's going to happen after this series, win or lose. But they got humbled into actually being pretty adorable and us wanting good things for them. But it is totally on the board that they could toss that out.
12: Bomani, I think one of my lowest moments as a Knicks fan was convincing myself Alonzo Trier was going to be the one that saved us.
0: This is the kind of thing I'm saying, right?
11: Yeah, but like, Bomani, he only knows the bad times. I was a game away from winning the NBA Finals.
0: That is a great point. Right. He only knows the bad times, and you have to think about what it is that you were considering good. You know what I mean? Yeah. But you're correct. Taylor's never, none of Taylor's favorite players have ever had problems with cocaine. And there are a lot of Knicks fans that can't, you know, Michael Ray Richardson, for example, they can't, you know.
11: Yes. Yeah.
0: They can't relate.
10: Two of my favorite moments from last night, Bo, was, and I'm sure they do this all the time, but the Spurs playing the disrespectful music when they introduced.
0: Yo, that was so wild. I was like, if you do this all the time? And I don't even know why the music was so disrespectful, but it was.
10: It did. It looked like a clown show over there. And,
0: yes.
10: And then there was Selfie Guy coming out there and actually getting some TV time and getting his selfie, but he and his partner got banned for life, according to the NBA.
0: I'm so mad that I forgot to talk about that on my pod. Cause like I have a buddy, my buddy Wally. Wally's a DJ. And Wally tells me that like whenever he is a little down, you know, a little sad, he loves to look up videos on YouTube of people who are attempting pranks, but get caught and get their asses whooped. Like he said, that's what turns his frown up. He hates pranks, right? And that's what turns his frown upside down. And the only time we did something on Game Theory about this, the only time I ever root for the police is trespasses. That's a Texas thing about me. I hate trespasses. I love nothing more than when people break onto the field and they running away. And then Terry Tate come around the corner and put that shoulder under their chin. I love nothing more in this world. I wanted them to choke slam that cat when he got caught because that's so stupid.
11: All right, man. We appreciate you. We'll talk to you soon, buddy. Thank you for doing it.
0: All right, brother.
11: Okay, man.
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4: LeVar Arrington, Brady Quinn, and Jonas Knox.
17: Well, it's unfortunate that we are inching closer, even though, you know, for the record, the Knox Locks pick from yesterday was Nixon 7. And we're inching closer to that, and I just think it's going to be just a disgusting time to have to watch blowhards in Manhattan walk around with brand new Knicks gear on, because they finally have something to cheer about for the first time in 40 something years.
18: I forgot. This is because you got your ass kicked by a guy from New York one time, right?
17: No, please. It just, in watching the game last night, you're just reminded that San Antonio's really young.
19: They had to take each other's best shots in this game. I mean, you could tell the energy was there. You could tell that the Spurs were ready for the game. I don't think that you got to throw out that they're, you can clearly tell that they're young. I think they came out and they played hard. It was a game that delivered to hopefully what people's expectations were, to have a competitive, good looking finals, because last I checked, a lot of people, oh, hey, whatever happens in the West, soon as it happens in the West, it's over.
18: Mike Brown deserves a lot of credit, and Brunson just always delivers. I mean, he's a closer, man. I mean, I don't know if you want to talk about it, comparing him to like Mariano Rivera or like whoever, but when the game gets tight, but the game's in his hands, I feel as confident in him as anyone else.
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11: Our thanks to Bomani Jones for joining us there. Ariel Helwani going to join us at 4 o'clock. He's unhinged. He's emotional. He represents exactly what New York is going through right now. He has not stopped crying since the Knicks made the NBA Finals. We are all delirious and tired, not just Ariel, myself included. And let's play back some sound from the first segment of the show when we were talking about win probability. If the win probability is 94.1%, the other team on the other side of that has you right where you want you.
10: Right. Exactly.
11: Right where they want you.
10: I think you nailed it.
11: You guys knew what I was going
10: Everybody
11: for.
10: Everybody knew what you were saying.
11: Yes. Now, I maintain that for an update anchor, Izzy, yeah. And we'll get to the French Open in just a second, an odd topic to get to the day after the Knicks go up one game to nothing.
10: Major.
11: But I always say for an update anchor, Dan, how do you feel about the Grand Slams, the majors? Because you have to pronounce a bunch of names that for the remainder of the year you'll never have to pronounce again. I mean, so
3: we've avoided the topic entirely today, if yeah. that gives you any sort of sense
11: All right.
3: of my
11: well,
3: feelings towards it.
11: I'm sorry to do this to you, but we just did it to me, so everyone's open to it, all right? This is Dan yesterday. I'm listening.
10: You got on your toes around here, Dan.
11: I'm going to take my headsets off. I don't want to hear it. I'm going to close my ears because I felt bad for him because I have done this as well, and it was way worse. But let's play the sound from yesterday's update with Dan telling us about what's going on at the French Open.
3: And women's top seed, Arina Sabalenka. Arina Sabalenka. I didn't throw in a my bad.
11: No, and that's one of the easy ones.
3: I realized that I don't want to say I don't know where that came from, and I don't want to make any excuses, but it is a name that I've said often and have said often correctly, just not yesterday.
10: It's the first name. It's just you don't say it all the time. You say Sabalenka easy, but it's just the arena. Stu, when your ears were closed, could you picture Karl-Anthony Towns winning an NBA championship?
11: Let's play that sound one more time. This is confident Nick Fan Taylor. So confident in the Knicks that when he closed his eyes, he just couldn't see it.
8: Yeah, so everybody knows what the eye test is. This is the close your eyes test. The Knicks, don't pass it for me. Close your eyes and picture Karl-Anthony Towns winning an NBA title. You can't.
11: Save it forever.
3: But if you play mine again, you can literally feel my, crap. What road are we going down?
11: Like there I would like to play.
3: Yeah
11: I'd
3: go
11: like
3: ahead.
11: To play it again. Yeah, please do.
3: Or not. Don't. Play it again. I went like this. I said, women's top seed.
10: Juggling.
3: Arina Sabalenka. Yes. Arina Sabalenka.
11: Well, so I have a theory on this. Were you thinking about the last name and therefore you butchered the first name? Or were you thinking about other tennis names you had to pronounce later on in the update?
3: Honestly, I didn't know if Ariel Helwani's, he was right after, the show. So I'm like, do I have, is it Ariel? Is it Ariel? And there is a Y in it. Yeah. So, but it's, it's Arena. Yeah.
10: It's good. For today, you can just go Bomani Helwani. You got them both.
3: You know what I'm going to do though? The secret, and you have to spell it out in a certain way. I'm just going to write Arena, American Airlines Arena from now on when I do it. That's just going to be the easier way to do it.
10: But if Bo and Ariel want to do a podcast that's called Bomani Helwani, I need 10%.
11: I mean, he's been on this the entire day, and he thinks it's a good idea, and it is, but they're never going to do one together.
10: Everything that rhymes, Stu Gotts, is a good idea.
11: Well, that's
3: I don't know what's totally worse, though, guys, because I have a piece of paper in front of me, so I'm reading. I'm trying to make it sound like I'm not reading, but I do have stuff that I'm following along, and sometimes there is some ad lib, and I actually think that that it's worse. Like if you're talking, sometimes your thoughts just get ahead of you, and your words get ahead of you because you want to get them out so fast. But I don't know what's worse, if it's the actual reading of it or just messing up on your own accord.
11: Yeah. Dan, and I say this lovingly, do you ever wonder if Iowa Sam is listening to the show? Like,
3: he's spinning a lot of plates. We'll just put it that way. So that's all it was.
11: I know he is. Taylor has a stat of the day here. Taylor, go ahead here.
8: So this stat is from Andrew Claudio from Knicks Film School.
11: Yes.
8: The last time the Knicks lost a game,
12: the New York Jets were on the clock at pick 16 of the first round of the NFL draft.
10: Wow. That's so 12 good. Straight wins.
11: Yes, that is so good.
10: I don't think even if, man, there's, you're never going to feel better as a Knicks fan than right now.
11: I know, which scares me.
10: Because I got Spurs in six.
11: Well, I know you do. He still has the Spurs in six. The Knicks are going to be holding up the Larry O'Brien trophy.
12: Yep.
11: And Izzy is still going to tell
12: there,
11: us Spurs in six. It is unbelievable. A day of feel good. Can we have one day of feel good? You're right. I have never felt this good as a Knicks fan, but you know what that means, Izzy? It means there's potential for me to never feel worse as a Knicks fan as well if they don't end up pulling this off. Because I think most Knicks fans think right now, this series is a wrap. And are you guys starting to see the importance now of a big game two? Do you realize why I say game two is the biggest game in any best of seven series? The Spurs lose this game, their season's over. The Knicks win this game, their season's over. They've won a title. The Knicks lose this game, and all of a sudden, it becomes a series. That's why game two, swing game, big game.
10: So two things. One, I actually had Spurs in seven yesterday and I have shortened it to six.
11: Oh, you're more confident. Yes.
10: Yeah. Okay. Call me crazy. Secondarily, this is just another case of Stugatz always winning because the game two thing was hilarious, but you've had so many examples of it being true where just like hands off, you win.
11: It's a big game. Underrated
12: also,
11: game.
12: Yeah. Advice for the Spurs game two. The t-shirt thing was cool in the first round. Mm. Drop it for the NBA finals. You look like a gimmick.
10: Yeah. Well, it's problematic when you've got all the Knicks in there, Knicks fans ruining the color scheme.
11: Yes. I'm not certain anyone, hated the start of the game more so than Dan Beyer. He sent us a group text last night. He was outraged. What happened to you, Dan?
3: I'll tell you what happened. Mira Andreeva will face Maya Chwalinska in the women's final tomorrow morning at Roland Garros at the French Open.
10: I don't know any of the semifinalists. Any of them, men or women. Why do they play on dirt?
11: Right. Well, I mean.
12: I thought Dan just sneezed.
3: By the way, Jason was the one who was outraged by it. I had the Lakers take. It was Jason who was mad.
11: Yeah. I thought the same thing. And let me just say, God bless you, Dan. 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
1: I'm Jessica Ettinger, CNBC. A record-setting day on Wall Street today. The Dow surging nearly 900 points for a record close. Investors rotating away from some of the tech names. The Dow was up 874 points, almost 2%. United Health shares led it higher today. They were up 5%. They led the way most of the day. The S&P 500 index added 30 points. The Nasdaq had been in the green but closed lower by 23 points. Chipmaker shares, they were mixed. Broadcom disappointed with its quarterly results last night. Broadcom shares fell 12% today. Micron pulled back by almost 8%. But Marvell Technology was up 4%. NVIDIA shares were up almost 2% in trading today. Companies whose shares hit fresh all-time highs today include Goldman Sachs, Morgan Stanley, Caterpillar, and Steel Dynamics. I'm Jessica Ettinger, CNBC.
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7: And here's what you need to know.
8: The NBA today announced that they have given a lifetime ban to the fan that ran on the court during last night's game one of the NBA Finals. The incident occurred in the fourth quarter, and another person was also given a lifetime ban because they were connected to the incident. On a separate occasion, the NBA is reportedly investigating the behavior of some Spurs fans who were courtside last night and directed comments towards Knicks guard Jalen Brunson. That report from NBA insider Chris Haynes. Game two of the Stanley Cup Final has the Carolina Hurricanes home to the Vegas Golden Knights. Vegas up 1-0. Face-off in the best-of-seven series is at 8 o'clock Eastern time. No Aaron Judge for the Yankees today, but they lead the Guardians 2-1 in the ninth. Actually, just went final in the Bronx. Yankees a winner. Phillies were a winner against the Padres 6-4. Packers gave wide receiver Christian Watson a four-year extension worth $110 million, $31 million guaranteed. Tommy Fleetwood shares the lead at the Memorial at 5-under par. Rory McIlroy is 4 back. I'm Dan Beyer.
7: 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You want winners? 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
9: Ariel Helwani was emotional before the series started. He's even more emotional now. We talked about crying multiple times headed into the series. Last night I was texting with him after the game. Three more. He said he had to move from his couch 30 minutes after the game was over. He was frozen on his couch, and I, too, was frozen on my couch. He is the host of the Ariel Helwani Show. It is live on Uncrowned and on YouTube every day, 1 o'clock. Ariel's with us right now. Are you okay? How emotional are you right now?
10: I'm emotional. I'm exhausted. It took me 90 minutes to get off the couch. But by the way, I was loving every second of it. I was jumping around from the MSG post show to the ESPN post show to the local news post show. All those little things. I was telling my wife, I was like, I can't believe they're talking about this on the 11 o'clock news. But we're talking to fans in Central Park about the Knicks being three games away. I am savoring every single second of this. I felt like I was going to faint in the first 5 minutes of the game. The pace was so dizzying. They're wearing those stupid shirts, the pink, the green, the this and that. No one's sitting down. We're going back and forth, back and forth, back and forth. I'm like, I don't know if I'm going to be able to handle this. I honestly don't know if I'll, I'm praying for the sweep only because I don't think I will be able to handle this physically, emotionally, mentally. But what a win, man. What a freaking win. This is such a likable team. Gosh, they are so likable. Like, I get emotional talking about Jose Alvarado just stepping up when we needed him. Shamit once again. Cat once again. Jalen, what can you say about this guy? What can you freaking say about this guy? OG had that stretch there. What Cat's defense on Wemby. It feels like it honestly doesn't feel real.
11: Yeah.
10: I woke up today and I swear to God, I looked at my phone and I went to Yahoo Sports app and check the score. I didn't feel like that was real, and I can't believe we're sitting here today up 1-0.
12: Ariel, all the talk before the series was the Corgi predicted the Spurs in 7. The Corgi. Well, guess what? They underestimated.
10: Screw the damn Corgi.
11: Yeah.
12: We got dogs too, Ariel.
10: Yeah. Hell yeah. Oh, real dogs. Actual dogs. By the way, I would like to see the full unedited clip of that damn corgi because I feel like they're cutting things out. Who's to say that they're not, you know, like they're doctoring this? Everything. Look, we know about Knicks for clicks, the LOL Knicks. Everyone in media knows that when you clown on the Knicks, it generates clicks. And so they're doing this until the very end. What are they going to say? What are they going to do? What are they going to produce in about 10 or so days' time if this goes the way we are praying? Never again. You can never clown on us again. I don't believe in that dog. I think it's a sham. I think it's fake. It's pro wrestling, all right? I'm not getting worked up. We've got freaking Jalen Brunson getting hurt. Knee walking in the back. My heart down to my ankles. He's back. Then his ankle. Oh, my God, Jalen, please. Please, God. He's okay. No problem. It was masterful. What about Mike Brown? I mean, this guy has never won a championship as a head coach. He's been there before. Everyone, did you guys know? I saw this yesterday. I think I mentioned this in the morning. Exactly a year ago yesterday, Tom Thibodeau was fired and everyone clowned on us, right? Well, then after the game, I see 10 years ago yesterday, same day as game 1, was the introductory press conference. There's a picture of Phil Jackson, Jeff Hornacek, and Steve Mills. I mean, like the memories, the PTSD, that's what we were doing 10 years ago yesterday, and that's what we were doing last night. I mean, come on. That's why this means so much to all of us.
11: Taylor, put it on the poll. Is the corgi real?
10: No.
11: He says no again. Wait, put us there. I know you glossed over the Brunson moment, the two moments where he got injured. Put us in your living room as he got injured the first time because my family was freaking out. They thought it was bad. What did you think?
10: Okay, can I be honest with you?
11: Yes.
10: You know, I watch almost every second of every game. It feels like every five or so, six games, whatever, he gets hurt, he goes to the locker room, and then he just reappears. This happens. It's at least 5 to 6 times a year where I think something completely awful has happened to this guy, and he reemerges. And so this one felt, on the scale of like those incidents, this one felt rather pedestrian, if I'm being honest.
11: Yeah.
10: He's just a freaking gamer. What about Mitchell Robinson out there playing defense on Wemby and causing the travel? Like Mitchell Robinson, the guy had surgery on his hand a week ago. How did he have surgery? Why did he have surgery? We still don't know. And he's just out there clamping down Wembanyama. Much respect to those guys, man. Champagne, thank God we were able to stop him in the second half. Dylan Harper, Dylan Harper, guys, was 13 when COVID started. And he's out there bullying us in the paint. 13, this guy was. When COVID started, that was yesterday. And he's out there doing his thing. So much respect to them. But I feel like we're a team of destiny. I just pray, man. 3 away. 94, we didn't go up 1-0. And 99, certainly not. last time was 1972, and unfortunately we lost that series, so I'm not trying to get ahead of ourselves, but like, holy smokes, here we are. I was just watching the watch party footage at MSG. They exploded on one of the plays. I'm not seeing the play. I'm just seeing the crowd, and I started crying. I just started crying. This means so much. I don't even know how to put into words.
11: How many times have you cried over the last 2 days? How many times?
10: My kids are killing me, and I'm like, I don't care. It's going to get worse. Trust me, guys. It's going to get worse. I don't even. It's just constant, like, it's constant tears in the eyes. Like, it's just every video, every edit, every shot of Patrick in the stands, Patrick Ewing. Golly, this man has suffered so much. Like, every single shot. Kat talking about his mom, feeling like she was in the stands. I'm about to cry right now to talk to you about it. It's too much to handle. It's too much to handle, man. I love these guys so much, and the joy that they have brought all of us, bringing our families together, bringing our friends together. I mean, like, New York is on fire right now. The city is on fire. It's the greatest city in the world. I adore it with all my heart. And it's just so amazing to see the optimism, the hope, the happiness. I'm not a Yankee fan. I'm not a Giants fan. I'm not a Jets fan. I'm not a Rangers fan. I'm just a Knicks fan. And to experience this with all these people is something I will truly never forget. But it will all be for naught if they can't get it done. Let's not be here to just, you know, be happy and celebrate 1-0. They've got to do this. They've got to finish the job.
11: Yes, I think you're the perfect representation of Knicks fans, and just what we're feeling and what we're going through and how emotional we are and how close we are to winning an NBA championship. And we want to get excited, but we don't want to get too excited, but we are getting carried away. Because last night I turned to my wife and I said this, Ariel, I said, because I'm feeling good about myself, I said, this Wembanyama, he's a bit overrated. What do you think?
10: No, he is not overrated. He's freaking terrifying. He's like an octopus out there. I really don't think he only has two hands. I don't know how he contorts his body and is able to adjust. And look, credit to the Knicks. Like, they clearly, there were times where they were testing him. There was one play where Alvarado went around and got it right off the glass real quick to get the goaltend. Brilliant. But I got to give Josh Hart, man, I think I didn't even mention Josh Hart. Josh Hart had more rebounds than Victor Wembanyama. This guy is unbelievable, 15 rebounds. And there was one key play, I believe it was 99-95. Josh gets the ball off a turnover, or maybe, no, it was a rebound. And old Josh Hart goes down the court like a rocket and sometimes loses the ball, sometimes gets stripped, sometimes gets blocked, sometimes misses, sometimes makes it. He runs, there's about 50 seconds left, and then he slows down. He turns around and regroups, and then Jalen hits that crazy, like, rainbow shot.
11: Yeah.
10: He just seems so smart. They, you know, and the one thing that I feel like we have to remember, these guys are winners, man. They've won before. Josh Hart, Mikal Bridges, Jalen Brunson, of course, they've won before on the biggest of stages. In fact, their last national championship was in San Antonio. That means nothing. But, like, those guys on the other side, they haven't won before. They haven't. They don't know what it means to close out. Our boys know what it means to close out. So it's just, it's unbelievable. It's truly unbelievable. You know what I was saying to my friend last night? Like, I have heard my whole life, the old heads, if you will, wax poetic about 1970 and 1973. And I feel like we are three games away from being able to do that for the rest of our lives. You know, the way they talk about Red Holtzman, the way they talk about Bill Bradley and Dave the Busher, and obviously Reed and Frazier and Earl the Pearl in 1973 when he joined the team. Like, I listened to those stories and I wish I could have experienced it. And we are three wins away from being able to have those stories too. We'll be telling our grandchildren about OG and Cat and Alvarado and Jalen and Mikel and all that stuff. God, I want nothing more in life than that.
11: Yeah, I sent you crying again. Taylor, this is what happens when we're careening and we're emotional. He made a loose connection to Villanova. Those guys winning a national championship in San Antonio, self-edited himself and said it has nothing to do with anything, but it's a connection. And that's how it's a feeling right now.
12: Ariel, is it strange the juxtaposition of nerves and confidence you have at the same time whenever the ball's in Jalen Brunson's hand late in the game?
10: I mean, that's kind of my state for the entire 3 hours. It's my state right now. I'm like, all signs. We've watched enough finals where you're like, One team feels like a team of destiny and one team is just kind of fighting for their lives. One team feels like the storybook, you know, that we've seen, and we're in that spot right now. But then I'm like, no. Don't think that. We're down 0-1. Fight. Guys, don't be overconfident. We'll have a whole summer and the rest of our lives to puff our chest out. And so it's like this constant, like, holy crap, we're not just participants. In 99, we were participants. We had no chance in hell. It wasn't even close. And even in 94, it felt like they were the deeper, more complete team. They had their second, you know, option and blah, blah, blah, blah. And here it's like, we check off all the boxes. I think we're deeper. I think we're more talented, et cetera, et cetera, et cetera. And so it's like, oh my God. But then it's like, no. You can't. We're not good. Wembanyama. So I'm constantly having this internal dialogue with myself every moment of the day, which is exhausting in its own right. But there's nothing better. There's nothing better. Can I tell you what's the greatest feeling in the world? After that, by the time I get to bed, it's like 1 a.m. and then you're sitting there. And you're just reliving everything. You're just, you know, that you sit in your bed and you're just reliving all the highlights. And my wife is like, you just watched this. No. That's the best part. The best part is knowing how the movie ends and getting to watch it without any anxiety. You guys know what I'm talking about, right? Isn't that the best part? I've watched the highlights 4,000 times at this point.
11: Yeah. Taylor said earlier, he has been up all night. He has not slept, not even a second, because he keeps watching the highlight package on a loop.
12: I'm on my 7th rewatch, Eric.
10: And it doesn't get old. No. I'm going to do it all day. I can't think of anything else. I cannot think of anything else. It's just the best. I could tell you the whole freaking fourth quarter off by heart at this point, and I can't get enough.
11: I'd love to hear you do play-by-play in the fourth quarter.
10: Off the top of my dome.
11: So good. By the way, yesterday you discussed perhaps going to a game at the Mecca. I will tell you this, the tickets just got a lot more.

0: imagine what the scene would be up 2-0 going back. I don't even want to say it.
1: No, you did the right thing there. You whispered it. You kind of you turned the volume down. You're like, could we be up game two? Could we be up 2-0? Right. That's how you have to talk. We don't want to speak too loudly because we know the alien is capable of putting up 47 points, 22 rebounds, and we go back 1-1, and all of a sudden we're nervous again because that's what happens in these series, you know.
0: 100%, and then you're starting to doubt yourself, and they have momentum, and now you want to, you want to jump off a building. The best feeling is the next 48 hours that we could just bask in the glow of this.
1: Yes,
0: but then
1: yes.
0: The anxiety will start to creep in at probably about like 1 o'clock tomorrow. So I'm enjoying based on how I was feeling yesterday at exactly this time to now. I mean, it's night and day. The relief after getting that win and the way they showed up in the moment, all of them stepping up. Cat has never played defense like that in his life. In his life, he has never played defense like that. It was unbelievable. It was inspiration. It was biblical.
1: Yes, it was biblical. Put it on the ball, Taylor. Was last night's game biblical?
0: Yes, it was.
1: You are the greatest. We'll get you out of here. Taylor Ernie has Jalen Brunson on his Mount Rushmore of Knicks. I'm assuming you agree. I also put Josh Hart on there last night, just so you know. Okay.
0: Oh my God. Listen, that 90s team is my favorite sports team of all time. And I never thought I would be having this internal dialogue. Like, Charles, I love you, but it might be time, it might be time to make room for other people. Like, Ewing is my favorite athlete of all time. I mean, I would have done unspeakable things to Patrick Ewing as a teenager. And now I'm starting to think like, oh, Pat, I love you, but don't mean a thing if he ain't got that ring. And, what about that Jose Alvarado? There's a lot going on, but yes, they would be our version of those guys from the 70s. They would be.
1: Yes.
0: He's our Clyde, and Cat's our Willis, and it's just amazing that we're here. Mike Brown is our Red Holtzman. Could you believe it? You have predicted this a year ago that Mike Brown is our Red Holtzman, but he's our guy. I would take a bullet for Mike Brown right now. I would literally stand in front of a train for that man right now if it meant him showing up on Friday night at the coach game too. I love that guy. He's such a class act. He shows up to the press conference talking about Rick Adelman. I just love him. I love everything about it. I'm going on and on. Go Knicks. Game two tomorrow. May the basketball gods bless us with 3 more wins.
1: Yes, you are fantastic. We love you. I love this emotion. Again, you are the perfect representation of what it is Knick fans are going through right now. The Ariel Helwani Show, it is live. It is on YouTube every single day at 1 o'clock. He's fantastic. He's doing the show, but he's thinking about the Knicks. And I want him on after every Knick game, win or lose, because I almost want to hear what he sounds like after a Knicks loss.
0: I guarantee I'll be here after a win. I can't guarantee after a loss. That's my deal.
1: Okay. But you'll be here. I want you to be alive. You just might not be able to make the show, right?
0: Yeah. I don't know about that either. All right.
1: Get out of here. Have a good show today. We appreciate you doing this. And listen, we're three games away from winning a title, Ariel. Be happy. Put a smile on your face. And don't worry about dreaming too big, okay?
0: Okay. Fair enough. Thank you, guys. Thank you so much.
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16: From the Kelloland Live Doppler Storm Center.
17: Scattered showers and a couple of thunderstorms as we head into the night. A few of those storms may be strong to severe with a low of 61 and a southeast wind at 10 to 15 miles per hour. A few more thunderstorms are possible on Friday, especially later in the day. Again, some of those could pack a punch. Beyond that, we have a high of 85. Then a breezy, hot day on Saturday, mostly sunny with a high around 90. From the Storm Center at Kelloland TV, I'm meteorologist Adam Root.
18: How do you process Aaron Donald publicly flirtatious with a return to the LA Rams? So I've got Yoda, fiberglass, and grizzly bear. All right, so Aaron Donald is out here stirring the pot like he's auditioning for a Food Network show called Chaos Kitchen with Aaron Donald. The big tease by Mr. Donald here, flirting with the comeback, texting his buddies in the media. 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
20: 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He spoke yesterday for the first time since becoming a Cleveland Brown.
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22: 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Yes, you've got same personnel or similar personnel, but Jim Schwartz isn't there anymore.
23: He is a fine football player, and he will make their team, you know, at that position. He'll solidify the position. My question is, can Rutenberg put together a defensive scheme that is good, and can Monken bring to the table offense?
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29: Our thanks to Ariel Helwani. Are you concerned about him at all? He's losing his mind.
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29: All right, I'm getting you away from the Knicks. Chris Sims is going to join us next, but first, Dan Beyer has a sports update.
30: Let's get right into it, as it's a day off for the NBA Finals. They'll resume the series tomorrow, but there's still news from the association and what happened last night in Game 1. The league did say they've given a lifetime ban to the fan that ran on the court during last night's Game 1 and tried to get a selfie with Spurs center Victor Wembanyama. Another person was also given a lifetime ban for their role in the incident, and the NBA is investigating the Spurs fans that were sitting courtside who allegedly had some words for Knicks guard Jalen Brunson in last night's Game 1. NBA insider Mark Steiner reports the Mavericks have had exploratory internal talks about pursuing Michigan's Dusty May and Duke's John Shire for the Mavericks head coaching vacancy. On the ice tonight, Golden Knights and Hurricanes skate in Game 2 of the Stanley Cup Final. Vegas is up 1-0 in the best of 7 series. They'll face off at 8 o'clock Eastern Time. The Green Bay Packers gave wide receiver Christian Watson a 4-year extension worth $110 million. Now Watson's deal includes $31 million guaranteed with an average annual salary of $27.635 million. Today in the Bronx.
31: There's the pitch to McMahon. Breaking ball pulled to the right side. Through the hole. Base hit. Ryan McMahon with an RBI single here in the seventh inning gives the Yankees a 2-1 lead.
30: That would be the final on the Yankees radio network over the Cleveland Guardians. Orioles topped the Red Sox today 8-2, while the Phillies were 6-4 winners against the Padres. Giants lead Milwaukee in the seventh in the Bruce City by a count of 6-3. Finally, in golf, first round of the Memorial at Muirfield Village, Wyndham Clark, J.J. Spahn, Tommy Fleetwood, and Ryan Gerard lead at 5 under par. Rory McIlroy done for the day after a round of 71. He is at 1 under par. Also at 1 under and on the course is Scottie Scheffler. U.S. Women's Open, Nelly Korda shoots plus 2. She's currently 6 back. Stu, back to you.
29: We are joined by Chris Sims here. You can check him out every day, PFT, with Mike Florio on Peacock, the Unbuttoned podcast as well. I co-hosted that show with him 4 of the 5 days this week. It was great. I was there, Mikey A., live as Chris Sims is counting down his annual countdown of NFL quarterbacks, the rankings for 2026. Sims had me in, and I know you guys were insanely jealous, but he had me in to count down the final 5 or 6 guys. And I got to tell you, it's everything I expected and more.
32: Well, I appreciate you saying that. Thanks, man. Yeah, you know, yeah. I don't want to disappoint. Yes. You know, as I said then, you're responsible for me starting this damn list. So yeah. It made sense to have you to end it, and be a part of it. So that's cool. But yeah, never an easy exercise, as yes. You know, and it's splitting hairs. And, I'm sure I'll have to hear some from you and the rest of your crew about some of these rankings here.
29: We'll see.
33: Okay. Well, yeah, I have a little advice for next year, and, you know, take it as you will. But we don't care about the top 5. We know who's going to be there. Next time, count 1 to 43, because I was much more interested in who you had, like 31, 32, 33.
29: Yeah,
33: and I can't, oh, yeah. Oh, you got Patrick Mahomes and Josh Allen at the top. No.
32: No, I hear you there. I hear you. You know, and like I said, you know, it's not easy. You're right. The top 4 are still a special group there. And I think the other part of that too, that could be interesting, at least for next year, Mikey A, is I do feel like this is the first year in a long time that we're going into it where I go, there can be some other guys in the top four after next year.
15: Yes.
32: And see what happens, right? I mean, you guys know. Caleb Williams, of course, has the talent to be a number one. Drake May, Jaden Daniels for me, certainly. So there are some guys that are climbing the ranks and some of these young superstars where I go, they could challenge this top four thing for sure.
15: Mm-hmm.
1: Sims, where did you get the most pushback on your list, and why was it Jalen Hurts at 21?
15: Yep.
32: I mean, you know what? I don't feel like my Jalen Hurts pushback was nearly as aggressive this year. I noticed it during the year. And again, I know there's still going to be some people that are negative on it, but I did notice throughout the year that it felt like the tide was turning a little bit with the fan base and even them realizing some of the issues that Jalen Hurts has there. So I think that's one, you know, that's always there. Brock Purdy at 17 always ignites the 49er fan base, which you know is an incredible fan base. So they're always mad about that. Tyler Shuck at 27. That's one where I always, when I get done with this exercise, go, ooh, if I could have had a do-over at a few places, maybe what would I have done differently? Shuck is one that I look at to go, oh, maybe I should have projected just a little bit of a better year coming up that way. The other one I would look at, though, I just wish I might have changed, is probably should have put Fernando Mendoza up a little bit. That's another one that I'm probably disappointed and made him a little lower than I think he should have been.
15: Sims, who's a guy who's, you know, maybe in that 15 to 20 range that could be a guy who's a top five guy next year?
32: Oh, that's a good one. So, all right. So, I mean, Jordan Love is number 15.
15: Right.
32: And he certainly could be that. And this is a great question because this is what just shows you what we got right now. Bo Nix, I don't think it's crazy to think he could dance around that area.
15: Agreed,
32: there.
15: Agreed, yes.
32: Bo Nix has got incredible talent. All right. So that, and here's the other one I'll throw out. I mean, CJ Stroud has danced around. He think he's been six or seven in a few of my past years. Definitely seven. I don't know if he actually got to six. So he's there, but you know, of course it's not been the best last 2 years. The guy I'm most intrigued by, and I think you've heard me say this, Dugatz, Malik Willis at 19 to me has really superstar talent. Now, I don't know if he's going to be able to show it this year with Miami kind of in a rebuild and a retooling, and they don't have a lot of weapons at receiver, but he is one guy that I look at, and when I watch him on film, I'm amazed by his talent and his ability, and he's learned how to play the position to where I look at it and go, this guy could be a superstar. He could be a regular on the top six, seven, that kind of talent in Malik Willis.
33: So you mentioned Caleb Williams could be in the top five, and I know you've got an interview coming out with him, the new Madden cover. Yeah. My question is, did he cry, and does he cry a lot?
15: Yes.
33: Like when you were talking to him, did he weep, or was it just a little tear? How did that work?
15: So Sims, he's a big crybaby. That's what we've heard. I'm not saying it's true. I'm just saying those are the rumors.
32: You're actually going down this lane, because I was actually just talking about this, right?
15: Well, you're our source.
32: So first off, you know, Caleb Williams, I mean, he was extremely happy. He's hit the most improbable, most unbelievable trifecta you could ever hit as a quarterback. He won the Heisman. He's on the cover of Madden, and he got a one-on-one interview with Chris Sims on Button. I told him he can retire. He's done. He's going to the Hall of Fame. Yes. Everybody knows him now. All right. The second thing I'll say is screw you, Mikey A, for that. comment. All right. That's what I'll say about that.
15: We overheard your conversation. I mean, go on.
32: Okay, good. You did hear that. Yes, because it does drive me crazy. Wemby cries and everybody's like, oh, he's Wemby. He's the alien. He's so passionate. He wants to be in the finals. He's so happy. And then it's Caleb Williams cries and it's like, oh, he's such a wimp loser. Oh my gosh. He can never lead a team. And it's just like, that's what I hate about sports. It's why I got into the job. It's to correct stupid narratives like that. So I'm glad you're just playing with me and not real with that question.
15: Well, there's a reason, just quickly, since we're here, okay? I mean, Wemby's crying because he made it to the NBA Finals and did so ahead of schedule and beat Oklahoma City, and it means a lot to him. Caleb hasn't done anything. He spoke to you. He started crying. I mean...
32: Well, he did not. He cried at the end. He lost his last college game, and he was disappointed. And we always want our players to show emotion and act like they don't care because they don't care anymore. But then when they do it, it was just some of them. We go, how dare you act like you care and have emotions? What the f- are you doing? And that's just what I hate that crap.
15: No, you're right about
33: so
15: that.
33: So he cried a lot. Yeah, that's what I heard. Yes. He cried a lot.
15: Hasn't stopped.
32: He's really awesome. And he has more of an edge about him. And he's got a little bit more, I think emotional craziness, and I always say this, a psycho in a good way than I thought, right? First off, he's an old soul. He's very rooted in deep thought. There's really nothing he has in like football wise that he hasn't thought about in depth and give you a great answer. And then, yeah, I didn't realize. And what he says, one of the things in the interview is just that, yeah, he's had a fight of emotions and learned to not go crazy or get mad at, and that's been a learning process for him since a young kid.
15: Tyler Shuck, Taylor and Mikey A, love that guy. And you're disappointed with where you ranked him. If you had to do it over again, where would you put him?
32: I know. I think it's like I got him at 27. I think I probably, if I had to do it over again, maybe should have made him 23, 24, right where I got like Cam Ward and Geno Smith.
15: Sure.
32: That's probably where it should be, that's where I feel like I might have messed up. That might be my most glaring mistake to me if I self-scout thyself like I always do.
15: Right.
32: And the whole thing. And no disrespect to Tyler Shuck because I really like the way he played at the end of the year last year.
15: What's the biggest leap a quarterback has ever made year to year? Meaning can Cam Ward, because I know you love Cam Ward, if he puts up monster numbers, they have a big year, he has a big year, can that guy jump from where he is in the 20s all the way to the top 10?
32: He's got that kind of talent. He does, yes. And with Daboll being there and, him getting taught and another. What hurts for Cam Ward and what I did dock him for a little bit is that he didn't get to do the offseason this year, right? So he's going to miss some growth there in the year one and year two as he rehabs his shoulder. But he's another guy. You asked about those 15 to 20 guys where here's a guy after 20 where I could go, I could see him dancing around the top five in the not so, distant future. But on your bigger question, and this is why my list is not about like where it ended last year. It's a little bit projecting to where I think they'll be by week 6 or 7 during the regular season this year. One of my biggest ones ever is one of the first ones I ever did with you.
15: Yes.
32: And that was, I made Patrick Mahomes 29 before he ever played.
15: Right.
32: And you guys gave me so much crap and everybody to, how could he do this? He's 29. He hasn't taken a snap. You got him over other starters and I should have had him 1 or 2 or 3.
15: Yes.
32: And so the next year he was 1.
15: Right.
32: So that's probably the biggest jump ever.
15: Yes.
32: Right. And
15: yes,
32: that's where, to add to those people who go, well, how could you do that? He hasn't proven that. I'm here because I've been around football my whole life and I have a good eye for things. And sometimes I can be right in projecting those things or let you know where it's going to go in the world that way.
15: Yeah. That's all I was trying to tell you when I was doing the show with you, Mikey. I was trying to tell him project a little bit because it's easy to put Mahomes at number one when everyone is putting Mahomes at number one. But if you're a year ahead on Patrick Mahomes, oh, you are the man, Sims. That's why I was telling you, just put Shuck at number 5. Who cares,
32: I hear your logic. And yeah, I got Mahomes number 4 this year, right? And it's really because of the knee. And I just don't expect him to be totally himself for probably the first half of the year. I still think he's going to be awesome, but I don't think we're going to see the amount of backyard scrambles, unbelievable, extending plays, lasers down the field like we're accustomed. So that's why. But man, watching back his film from last year, I was astounded, as I told you, Stu Gotts, that man, there was nobody open. And yep, man, did he make a lot happen when there was nothing there to be had. And, Patrick Mahomes is, arguably the greatest quarterback I've ever seen. So certainly not trying to disrespect him at number 4.
15: What if your wife asked you today, hey, Chris, want to go to game 3? I want to go. Get us a couple of tickets. You doing it?
32: I'd be shocked. And no, I'd probably still not. Well, once I tell her, wait, like, if we get these tickets, then you can't buy your next Birkin bag.
15: Yeah.
32: Then she'd be like, oh, yeah, that game. I don't care about it. You're right.
15: Yeah. I'm just saying, you'd be surprised. Everyone's a Knicks fan now. I mean, Jimmy Johnson tweeted out a picture of him in a Josh Hart jersey with no undershirt underneath. I had no idea he liked the Knicks at all. Everyone's getting wrapped up in this,
32: They definitely are. Well, I do think it's the most fun Knicks team I've ever seen.
15: Yes.
32: And there's like a, There's a thing that I think even like people that don't like the Knicks, when you watch them, they go, you go, man, they play hard.
15: Yes.
32: Man, they're scrappy.
15: Yes.
32: Man, their superstar is not like the most superstar athlete, but yet the damn ball goes in the hole every time he shoots it in a big moment. And,
15: yes.
32: And that's kind of cool. And I think people like watching that.
15: Have you ever gotten irrational because the team you want to win so badly is actually winning and you don't know what to do and you're supposed to act like you've been there before, but we've never been there before as Knicks fans? Because at one point I turned to my wife last night as a cocky Knicks fan and I said, this Wembanyama, he's a bit overrated. Is that too far? Am I taking it too far, Sim?
32: I think that's taking it too far. Now, I don't think you can be wrong in saying, hey, you know, getting used to the intensity and the scrutiny of the NBA Finals, there's a little bit of a learning curve there.
15: Right.
32: And then I think he realized, like, oh, yeah, I might be taller than everybody, but damn, my feet aren't quick enough to guard, you know, Karl Anthony Towns, who
15: yes.
32: just went around him like he wasn't even there a few times. And so, yeah, I think he's probably going to have to readjust the way he thinks about playing the Knicks here in the next game.
15: Sims, our audience hasn't heard your take here. And I'm not saying we don't have crossover audience. Of course we do. But for those of us, the audience in our audience, that came out weird. Your thoughts here on Myles Garrett, being traded, to the LA Rams. For me, I'm still shocked by it. Even more shocked that this is the guy that appears to be able to bring Aaron Donald out of retirement.
32: No, it is. It's amazing. I mean, it is amazing. I was shocked by it, definitely. I mean, for all reasons. I mean, you know, one, the Rams and the haul they gave up, right? You know, Jared Verse about to be in the prime of his career going there. But it's Myles Garrett. He's 29 years old. He's a freak of nature and he's obsessed with taking care of himself.
15: Yes.
32: You know, I'd be shocked if he still doesn't at least have three unreal years for him. And, you know, the Rams, and this is what I love about them and their aggressive nature is there's just that, you know, they sit there and go, hey, we're really good. We know we're one of the best teams, but let's up the ante and let's just be the best team and let's see if we can capitalize on it and wear that kind of bullseye on our chest. And I think they welcome that. But it's one of those moves that, you know I said this to you, Stugatz, a little yesterday, and just that one, all the higher ups, the organization, the front office, it's going to give that part of the organization confidence because they're like, hey, wait, we put the best product possible out on the football field.
15: Right.
32: And then two, the players in the locker room, even though they knew they were a Super Bowl caliber team already, when they get a guy and they go, ooh, wait, like, they think we win the Super Bowl with this guy, it gets everybody else in the locker room a little jolt too. Like, oh, all right, the ownership, everybody, they think we're Super Bowl. And they think now that if we get that guy, we're going to the Super Bowl and we're going to prove that right. And I just think it's cool, especially in a year in LA where they've won the Super Bowl before in LA and now it's back and they're going to try to put the full court press on to go defend their territory one more time. It is amazing. And that NFC West is amazing. And of course, they're dealing with the Seattle Seahawks who are still damn good.
15: Yep.
1: Sims, how big of an upgrade is AJ Brown and I guess Romeo Doubs too, to an extension in New England over Stephon Diggs, who seemed like, I know some of the games were weather conditioned, but to not even eclipse 150 yards in the entire postseason, how big of an upgrade is that for New England?
32: Well, yeah, I mean, there's no doubt it's an upgrade. I mean, Stephon Diggs is still really damn good.
15: Right. And had had big games for them down the stretch. He did. Yeah.
32: It definitely did. Yeah. But he's not necessarily the type of guy that you just go, hey, line up over here and just beat guys all day long man to man. And hey, you'll run by guys for 50 yard bombs like it's nothing. No, that's where AJ Brown separates himself from Stephon Diggs. Stephon Diggs, he's perfect for Josh McDaniels, you know, because he can be outside, but he's an unbelievable slot route runner and they could work that part of the offense for him. AJ Brown gives you a guy where you go, wait, you line up out there. Let's see what they do to defend you. And if they play you man to man, we're just going to come to you. So be ready. Right. And if they double you and do all that, man, perfect. It's going to open up all this other stuff over here. And that's what's going to be the beauty of AJ Brown there. And then of course, AJ Brown, unlike anything they really had last year, Travion Henderson was their only guy that you go, he could score from any time, anywhere. AJ Brown could catch a 6 yard slam slant and run up the middle for a 50-yard touchdown. And so that, you know, is going to take pressure off their offense. So, yeah, I think this is certainly an upgrade. And now to have Romeo Doubs as your number two on top of that, yes, that's what's going to be different about this opening game of the NFL season is, you know, yeah, we know the Seahawks dominated the Super Bowl, but this ain't the same Patriot team. And with those two receivers, it does change the dynamic of the matchup there.
3: 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It was a pleasure co-hosting the show. Thank you for allowing me to do it. Caleb Williams is coming out on Monday. Is that Caleb Williams coming out on Monday.
32: Yep, the full interview will be there on, you know, my Chris Sims Unbuttoned Pod. Yep.
3: All right, the C in Caleb stands for Cry Baby. 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
32: you're such a... All right, always fun with you guys.
3: Sims, I said last year he's the greatest quarterback I've ever seen. I love the guy. I do. I know.
32: He is the best.
3: And you know what? He should be able to cry without any sort of criticism. Why not? I mean, yes, I'm with you. We all should. We should all be allowed to. Thank you, Sims. Get out of here.
32: Peace. See you guys.
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18: University of Georgia star Trey Phelps, really good for the Bulldogs, hit a go-ahead two-run dinger in the sixth inning of their regional final in Athens. While he's rounding first base, you see him gesturing towards the opposing dugout or the fan sitting above the dugout. We don't know. And he's continuing his celebration around the bases. By the time he touches home plate, two umpires met him there and said, son, you are ejected from this game. His coach came out to defend him. Said, no, he wasn't talking to the Liberty dugout. He was pointing at his family who were sitting behind the dugout.
19: Right.
18: Said, no, we've had enough of that. You're ejected too.
19: That's not what we're here for. Come on, man.
0: He didn't do anything. He didn't point at the pitcher. You know, I saw the second baseman barking at him more than anything, right? Like, as he was running the bases.
2: Bro.
0: As long as you keep that to yourself, and that's what he was. It wasn't against the other team. I just think it's wrong. It's misguided. What are we doing here?
2: I don't care if it was the other team. Man up. Rob G. Rob Parker, if you're allowed to be riding around in a Ferrari or iced out chains because you can get NIL money and I can do all this, surely you're boy enough, man enough to take a little taunting, even if it was at them. Now, can you say something to them? Can you get a warning? Can you, you know, like in basketball, if you hold onto the ball or something at the dunk, they say taunting or they'll say delay a game. Can you give them something? Sure. But to toss him for that, and if you actually saw it, for those of you who haven't, make sure you go look at it.
0: How could you take a talent like that out of the game?
2: For nothing. He turned. He's on his way to first.
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2: Our thanks to Chris Sims for joining us, giving us a little football, a break. Izzy has Knick fatigue, so a little break from the New York Knicks here. But I have a feeling Taylor's going to get back to it somehow. We haven't thought enough today, and it is a think about it Thursday. True. So Iowa Sam, give me the imaging.
3: You know that segment, Talk About It Tuesday, on Hochman, Crowder, and Solero? This is like that, but bigger and better. And 48 hours later, this is Think About It Thursday.
4: Quickly. So it's actually not Knicks related.
2: Oh, wow. Oh. I'm sorry about that. Let me just say that this is Taylor's quest here to counter-program a local afternoon show in Miami that no one knows about except for us, and I'm proud of you. Go ahead.
4: Yeah, I love that show. Yeah, we're a great group of guys that they have over here.
2: That's Solero, I got to tell you.
4: Solero. Yeah. So Amazon Prime's analysts, Tracy McGrady, Vince Carter, Carmelo Anthony.
2: Yeah.
4: The Think About It Thursday, start, bench, cut.
2: Wow.
4: Those three as basketball players.
2: That's a different game, though, start, bench, cut. You're putting game inside
4: we're
2: of Think About It Thursday. Yeah.
4: Thinking. Yeah, yeah. Sometimes Think About It Thursday is a ranking. Sometimes it's right,
1: Vince Carter, Tracy McGrady, Carmelo Anthony.
2: Thank you for saying that. Izzy was saying that just to remind me. You are,
1: so,
2: right?
1: Yes. This, yeah, no, a little bit. This one to me is a little crazy, right? I'm going to, because, man. I have to cut Carmelo Anthony. And the reason being is,
2: what?
1: There was a time when I was watching both Vince Carter and then individually when I was watching Tracy McGrady in their primes, where I thought, if they really wanted to, they could be the best player this game has ever seen. Carmelo Anthony, I've always thought, could be, you know, a top 20 player of all time, crazy scorer, Bernard King-like.
2: Yeah.
1: But there was a time where T-Mac and Vince, in their prime, there was nothing you could do to stop them, particularly T-Mac. So I'm starting T-Mac, benching Vince Carter, cutting Carmelo Anthony.
2: Wow.
4: So I'm in quite the conundrum because Trace McGrady and Carmelo Anthony, both Knick legends. Vince Carter is a Carolina guy, and I know I'm going to see Vince Carter in Tahoe.
2: Yes, you'll see him. You'll talk to him. He won't sit down with us to talk to me because you'll be hogging all his time.
1: Right. Yeah.
4: So for me, I'm starting Vince Carter, the first jersey I ever got as a kid. I'm benching Carmelo Anthony because he's a Knick legend. And unfortunately, I'm cutting Trace McGrady, who his peak was as good a scorer as I've ever seen.
2: Wow.
4: But just didn't have the longevity of the other two.
1: His peak was the best of three, right?
2: I got to be honest. I'm thinking more than normal. I mean, perhaps overthinking.
4: I told you, you'd think.
2: I know, but it's a different game. So I have to start one, bench one, and cut one. I'm going to start Vince Carter. I mean, Vince Carter was so good.
1: He was.
4: Half man, half amazing.
2: Yeah. I'm gonna cut. I don't want to do this on a day the Knicks are up 1-0.
1: On an overthink about it Thursday.
2: Yeah, I'm gonna cut Carmelo. I mean, Jesus Christ, he could have just waited, and we could have just had him. And I'll bench T-Mac. I mean,
1: what a bench when you've got T-Mac coming off of it.
2: We'll talk to you tomorrow, everyone. Knicks.
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12: Night off for the NBA Finals. It'll resume tomorrow night in San Antonio with Game 2. Game 3 will take place on Monday, and President Trump said today that he'll be in attendance for the game at Madison Square Garden in New York City. Now, the NBA is looking into the behavior of some of the Spurs fans that sat courtside last night during Game 1 and directed comments towards Knicks guard Jalen Brunson. The NBA also said they've given a lifetime ban to the fan and another person for their roles in an incident last night where a fan ran onto the court to try to get a selfie with Spurs center Victor Wembanyama. An arbitrator has ruled that Terry Rozier must forfeit his $26.6 million salary from the Miami Heat for his alleged role in an NBA point-shaving scheme. Game 2 of the Stanley Cup Final is tonight. Golden Knights and Hurricanes skate at 8 Eastern. Vegas up 1-0. Packers gave wide receiver Christian Watson a 4-year extension. Phillies beat the Padres 6-4. Orioles dropped the Red Sox 8-2. Yankees over the Guardians 2-1. I'm Dan Beyer.
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14: All right, we're out of the gate. We're ready to go on a Thursday. Welcome in the Nate Brown Show live on Fox Sports Radio. High energy Thursday. Do we have it? Let's bring it. Let's get after it from high school to college to the pros. South Dakota sports talk across the board. Good guests tonight. Great stuff tonight. Welcome in. It is always a great day in South Dakota. We know that. South Dakota Sports Talk Show live. Glad you're here. Thanks for making the show possible. We are streaming on X right now. 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Finally, Midwest Sports Plus, the new high school sports streaming app, is great. And we're live on Midwest Sports Plus right now. 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KWSN, Fox Sports, Sioux Falls, welcome in. And Fox Sports Rapid City. Thursday edition of the program. We better make it count because Rob Cagron's not here. Where are you, Rob? What's going on? This is a New York City day. The New York Knicks win game one. He could pop me right between the running lights. He could hit me, knock my lung loose today. I mean, he could drill me. No, Rob Cagron, he has responsibilities, okay? we were going back and forth last night. The Spurs go down. Rob Cagron's Knicks up 1-0. Are they going to be up 2-0 by tomorrow? No Rob Cagron, but plenty to discuss. We will talk Knicks Spurs with Keith Smith tonight, national NBA analyst live. He's covering the finals for Spot Track. His show is front office show. Keith Smith, really good NBA guy. Find him at Keith Smith NBA. He's on the Nate Brown Show tonight. So we'll get an unbiased view from Keith Smith. It would have been very biased with Rob Cagron. We'll wait later on that. Keith Smith coming up from Spot Track, NBA analyst. We will go to John Schemmel tonight, USD athletic director. He's on for the first time since hiring a new softball coach. We'll start there with the Shannon Pivovar hire and more. USD Coyote athletic director John Schemmel live tonight. Trey Wallace is in for the first time in a long time, national college sports reporter for OutKick. If you haven't followed, Trey Wallace does good work. He's on tonight from OutKick talking college sports, and boy, do we got a lot to discuss. Trey Wallace is in tonight, and Zach Borg, sports broadcaster, play-by-play man, Midwest Sports Plus. Zach Borg and an interesting story he just put out on Midwest Sports Plus. And we'll get to that with Zach Borg live from Sioux Falls. Coming up, you can get in 605-720-1067. That's our number, 605-720-1067. 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Hit the Pizza Ranch and hit us on the text line as well. 605-720-1067. Same number, mark it down. Text the show, we'll read those texts tonight. Courtesy of the Barron's Wilson text line. All right. So there's a couple of things that we want to discuss. A few things today. A few things over the next 2 hours. This college sports bill continues to be very interesting. The college sports bill, I mean, is very interesting. So let me go there. Okay. And then I'm going to get into the Sioux Falls sports story as well that I learned about today, courtesy of the great report from Zach Borg. How about Borg coming through today on this Sioux Falls sports story? So I'm going to get to that. But let's start with this big discussion. And yesterday I got a little fired up. If you're not following the news, the sports news, I'm just going to do the cliff notes really quick tonight. You're just getting in your car on your drive home. They're trying to get the federal government to do a law for college sports. And the main point is to have a NIL cap, an earning cap on teams slash athletes, transfer rules, and then there's a bunch of other stuff. You can't have coaches hired mid-season, and then they want to be careful of the super leagues developing. You can't add members like to the Big Ten or SEC, for example. And then there's media rights. How should we even those out, for example, so the Big Ten and SEC don't control everything? So you can look at the bullet points on the Senate bill. If you want to look at this, just look it up. Ted Cruz, Maria Cantwell. You'll find it. It's all over the place. And I want to discuss where we're at in this situation. It's been 1 week. It's been 1 week. I was talking about this last Thursday. I remember this. I don't remember much these days, but I remember this. Last Thursday, I said, here it is, the Senate bill, which they've worked on, and they got bipartisan support. You know, Trump did the round table. He had all the college sports leaders there and lawmakers and stuff, and they talked about the issues and the problems. And then the Senate bill finally came through here in last Thursday. Now they've had a committee hearing on it yesterday. That's where Nick Saban was talking about it. And I got a little fired up yesterday because I felt like there was a couple of lawmakers that are trying to find ways to kill this thing because they don't have specific language about this and specific language about that. And I just thought that was maybe we got to put other stuff in this thing. And I think that's ways to like kill stuff. That's how like real bills get killed on Capitol Hill. They do all these amendments and they fund this and they fund that. And then they make people play games. Are you going to vote for this? Are you going to vote for this? It doesn't have the rule of about, you know, men and women sports. Are you going to vote for this? I thought they were just playing those games because the executive order has already decided that that's not going to happen in the NCAA competitions anymore. So I just thought there was some games being played yesterday. Now I'm going to update you on what's really happening in the college sports bill. Are people on board with moving this forward? Some people think this is the only thing. This is the last thing to save college sports. And actually, Trump, President Trump, today sent out a Truth Social, and he said this bill is the one. He said he thanks Ted Cruz, he thanks Maria Cantwell and Chris Coons and all of the people that supported this and put this work together. He said, let's get this across the finish line. So that's from the top today. But I've got a bad update for you. Imagine that. I have a bad update for you. So, this thing is going to be a snot knocker. This thing, I thought they already did the legwork, the groundwork, the tough work behind the scenes and the bipartisan negotiations and the stuff. I just thought people were kind of iffy on certain things and trying to throw new things in as amendments, as I said. And now I think we got problems. I think this college sports bill in the Senate making its way through the Senate has problems. And let me just tell you, it's on both sides. Imagine that. The Democrats don't like this. The Republicans don't like this. So let's get into it. Here's the latest. Steve Scalise, a Republican. He, you know, Ted Cruz, that's a senator on the Republican side. Steve Scalise does not like this Senate bill. He said the SEC and the Big Ten have already come out against this, so here's Steve Scalise today, who you kind of need some of these top Republicans to stay on board with this. He said this today, nobody can credibly say they're going to move a bill to address college athletics and have opposition from the two major college conferences. So that's the House leader, Steve Scalise. That's a House leader here. Steve Scalise said, nobody can credibly say they're going to move a bill through Congress to address college athletics and have opposition from the two major conferences. What's he talking about? The SEC and the Big Ten yesterday came out and said, we don't really like this the way it's put out there now. You know why? Because they don't want it to be even. They don't want the mid-major and the Mountain West conferences to say, hey, we get to get some TV rights. We get to have a say in maybe competing across this landscape because we get more money from TV revenue and then more money for NIL, and we can limit the big boys. the SEC and the Big Ten don't want that even playing field. I hate to break it to you. So Steve Scalise says he doesn't think this bill can even move forward right now because the SEC and Big Ten are against it. So there's the Republican side, and I'm fair and balanced here. How about the Democrat side? You'd think, hey, they got a senator who did this with Ted Cruz, Maria Cantwell. They teamed up on this. Chris Murphy, a senator, Democratic senator. Is he from Connecticut? Chris Murphy said, this bill is unfair. It doesn't fix it. It has two systems, one for limiting the players' earning potential and one that allows the coaches and the ADs to still make as much money as they can. And I mean, he gets into a bunch of stuff saying, this is unfair to the players. We can't limit their potential when the coaches can make how much money they want. But Chris, this is Senator Chris Murphy. I'm talking to you from South Dakota. If you can listen, if you care, Chris, the coaches are employees. They have contracts. Their potential is already limited by what the university's going to pay them. They get to decide that. And if you want to keep on the Democratic side of this, the Democrats would like the athletes to be employees for the most part. I'm not speaking for everybody, but as I followed this, they want the athletes to be employees. And they think, well, that'll solve it because they'll get to collectively bargain and they'll get better deal that way. Well, guess what? Then it's going to hurt the other sports. I've said this before. Be careful about the employee thing. Because you run it like a business, and you have critical employees that bring in revenue, and then you have non-essential employees. Have you ever heard of that term? Non-essential employees. And that would be like the golfers and the cross-country runners. I'm sticking up for them, but let me tell you, if they're not bringing in revenue, the university is going to say, well, why do we have this hundreds of employees that are bringing in no revenue? We're in the revenue business now. So again, we're at a standstill. We're at a stalemate. We are at a stalemate. I mean, and it's on both sides here. People have come out and said this is going to be the one. I have seen this for the last week, actually the last few weeks. This bill's the one. They've already talked about it. They're going to discuss it. This is how it's going to work, and it's going to work out for everybody. And Republicans and Democrats have negotiated on this. And now everybody and their mother's out there saying, no, it won't work because of this, and it won't work because of that. And I have to ask you all, is this ever going to get through? I make it sound so easy, don't I? Is this ever going to get through? I do not know how you do this. I don't know how you do this. I mean, I just did two examples. That's just today. Just today, a Democratic senator saying, no, this is still way unfair for the players. They should be employees. You can't limit their earning potential and

0: the lawmakers to negotiate and work on things and get hard things done. I mean, that's why people have, and this is just a sports story, but it's a huge sports story now involving the federal government. Trump even sends out a message today, a long message today, saying, we got to get this bill done. This is the one to save college sports. Let me just ask you this on the text line tonight. Do you think, do you agree with me that we have to change something? So you could say, Nate, what's your answer? I don't have all the answers, but I am not going to just say no, no, no. I'm not going to say, no, you can't do anything. You do have to do something. And so I got a message yesterday on the show that said, hey, the government, you know, they shouldn't even get involved in this. It's just it's a free market, and the market's going to determine what happens. And if guys get paid and eventually it's going to be too much, the market will correct itself. And you just don't need to have the government involved at all. The problem is you have so many different state laws, and every university is doing something different. This state has this advantage. This state has that advantage. And then we're trying to play them on the same football field. And in the world of sports, we need an equal playing field. You need competitive parity, and you need standards in place that both organizations abide by. That's sports. And so I'm going to tell you, you've got to do something. Yet last 2 days, SEC and Big Ten say, we don't like the bill. Today, Republican leader says, I don't like it if the SEC and Big Ten don't like it. Chris Murphy, Democrat, said this is still not good for the athletes. It's going to limit their potential. We got to fix something, but we got to make sure that they don't get treated differently than the coaches and the ADs. And then we're just back to square one. So I guess the tough work now starts for Ted Cruz and Maria Cantwell. I don't know if they want to take this thing and just keep on going. How big of a priority is it? Some of you would say in this world, maybe not that big. But if you've already started the work on this, you've gotten this far, now they got to do the tough work. You got to lobby. You got to talk people into this thing, because you can't just go back to square one doing the employee fight now. Well, they're going to be employees. No, they're not employees. And the Big Ten and SEC still want to control everything. Well, you can't have that either. My goodness. My. What does Trey Wallace think of this? He's a really good college sports reporter. He's with OutKick. He's been covering this story, and I want to see if this thing's going to keep on going and if Ted Cruz and Maria Cantwell are going to keep pushing this to try and get people on board. I mean, everybody's coming out now and saying this is just not right. And this is the bill that they worked on for months. Trey Wallace from OutKick, his take on this as we get going. John Schemmel's coming up from USD. South Dakota's Sports Talk Show packed tonight.
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0: right, welcome back in. The Nate Brown Show is on tonight. Just getting going. South Dakota Sports Talk Show live across the state on Fox Sports Radio. KWSN Sioux Falls, welcome in on Fox Sports Rapid City. Glad you're here. Busy show tonight. USD Athletic Director John Schemmel's coming up. We'll talk Yote Athletics. He just hired a new softball coach. There was some discussion around that. And John Schemmel, University of South Dakota AD, coming up. Trey Wallace is back in. Haven't had him for a while. Does great work. Senior college sports reporter for OutKick. He's on Twitter at Trey Wallace. Busy right now, and he's here on the Nate Brown Show. Trey, welcome in. How are you?
1: I'm good. Back and forth between different stories that are ongoing in college athletics. And, man, always fun to hop on with you, brother.
0: I appreciate the time. I started my show with the College Senate bill last Thursday. That's when this came out officially. You know, Ted Cruz, Maria Cantwell, they released it. So that was 1 week ago. And now this Thursday, I feel like we're going off the rails already. I thought this stuff was already kind of bipartisan hashed out, and now you got Republican Steve Scalise saying, well, SEC and Big Ten are against it. This isn't going to work. You got Democrat Senator Chris Murphy saying, nah, it's two different systems. The athletes are not going to get good enough stuff here. We got trouble here?
1: Yeah, I think, well, look, this was always going to be the situation, but I don't think that probably Ted Cruz and Maria Cantwell initially thought that there would be this much pushback. But then, you know, since then, it's been interesting. You know, you've had the governor of Louisiana, Jeff Landry, come out in support of making changes here. The NCAA released a statement to their member institution, essentially the guidelines, that, hey, look, we have something to work through here. There are problems in this, but, you know, we think we can fix it. And obviously I'm paraphrasing, but so you're getting it from a lot of different sides, and it really doesn't matter, I guess, the bipartisan thing when you have something so electric as this legislation. And so now it's, you know, can they get through the next week and a half? There's going to be amendments that are put into this. Obviously the changes are going to have to happen. You know, Greg Sankey, the SEC and the Big Ten having conversations with Senator Cruz and others today. How far down the road does that get? So, yeah, I mean, we're in a spot where it's always hard for us as a country to agree on anything.
0: Right.
1: and the timeline of this is important as well, and I know we'll get into it, but man, you got to get to, if they plan on having this thing passed, and there's going to be, like I said, a lot of changes, I think, made to this, they got until August, because after August, man, Congress goes into recess, and then it's all about campaigning for the midterms, and I don't think many senators and whatnot, congressional leaders are going to be able to go back to their home state and say, yeah, vote for me because I'm helping change college athletics. I don't think that goes very far.
0: Okay, so that's interesting. To me, I love sports, you love sports, and you guys cover sports and politics at OutKick and the intersection there. So I would think this is a positive thing, meaning if we can't, like, hey, we all help, you know, fix college sports, and maybe that's not your priority when you're campaigning, but if you can't say, hey, we did this, why do they make this so hard? I would think this would be a positive thing for both sides.
1: Yeah, there's just so much in between. There's so much, you know, whether that be pooling media rights, whether that be antitrust exemption, meaning, you know, how does the NCAA stay out of court? Like, that's the thing that's going on right now, and it's become a tipping point, is that, you know, and I'm not saying every time, but essentially when something does not go a player's way, the quickest way to remedy that situation is go to a local judge.
0: Yeah.
1: If a local judge helps out. Now, I'm not saying that, look, the NCAA is not getting beaten in every single one of these cases. There's a massive case going on right now in the state of Texas in a Lubbock district court involving Brendan Sorsby, who is right now ineligible as the quarterback at Texas Tech, but he's suing the NCAA, essentially saying the NCAA does not care for his mental health disorder, also known as addiction, and they should allow him, that a judge should say in his ruling that the NCAA is the bad guy here. Mm. We think that Brendan Sorensen should be able to play because, and also like the other thing too is like Texas Tech and Sorensen came back and offered a 2-game suspension. And to me, there's a hard line there, you know, and I know I'm kind of getting off topic here, but you gambled on your own team, you know, and that should be the one and end all right there. That's it. But we're going to find out. And so that's the problem, is that there are so many different things in this legislation that could essentially be taken to court over. And I think, you know, a salary cap and whatnot, and meaning what that means is you got to enforce the House settlement. So $20.5 million a year. They're trying to cut out the third party collectives. And a lot of that centers around too what these multimedia rights companies are doing on the side by signing these players to deals for their name, image, and likeness, but really they're just warehousing them, meaning they're signing players to deals, maybe, let's just say, a $2 million deal for a starting quarterback, and then you don't really, you're not having the players actually go out and do anything right for that money right now, so that's where you're seeing the problems. And yeah, this long answer to say there's going to be a lot of things that are discussed over the next 3 weeks. And if they can't figure this out, I don't know how they're going to get this thing passed.
0: Trey Wallace joining us tonight, senior college sports reporter for OutKick. He's here on the Nate Brown Show. Follow him on X if you're not. Great coverage on the college sports landscape at Trey Wallace. So, for example, it looks like the Democrats wanted, like, employee status. Like mm-hmm. some of them still want collective bargaining there, the athletes and them, they should be like the coaches and the ADs where they're making money and they have contracts, and so that's what the athletes should get. There's a big section, I think, of sports fans that say, well, that's what you're going to have to do. That's it. But my concern, Trey, is what happens to the Olympic sports, the cross country, the swimming, the golfing? If they're employees and they're not making money for their quote-unquote company, why are universities going to keep those employees around? I feel like that's what Nick Saban was saying. He said everything else is going to go to club sports if you don't get this figured out.
1: Well, the problem is, and I think, look, I'm of the opinion that I think collective bargaining could work, but that is complicated. So, like, and I mean that ends in, I think 3 to 4 years from now, sit down at the table and have a conversation. But here's where it gets problematic. And, you know, Saban was kind of discussing this in a way. You can't have, and no offense to this sport, but you can't have the water polo player or the track and field athlete sitting at the same table as the starting quarterback at Texas or you name it, Ohio State, and saying, okay, well, we're going to discuss a deal. We're going to discuss collective bargaining. And we feel as though, you know, not the same ballpark money-wise, but we need to be paid as well like the starting quarterback is. Well, that's your problem.
0: Yes.
1: Those
0: yes.
1: two can't be at the same table. We are at a different level here. So when it comes to paying these athletes and if you making them employees, that's where it gets so tricky because the metrics are so different. Football, even, you know, for some schools, even men's, women's basketball, it's so different than it is for, you know, track and field, softball, baseball, you know. So being able to negotiate for this and come up with a right figure, monetary figure, that's where your problems align. And I think so the other way to go about it is, would football break away and football be its own entity outside of the NCAA? Because you got to remember, the NCAA doesn't make a lot of, if any, money off college football.
0: Right, right.
1: So do you break away and have football be able to negotiate on their own, be a separate entity? You know, a lot of people are calling it the super conference or whatnot. No, it's not really that. It's more or less how many teams can fit into this one hand of massive schools that are making the revenue. Because at the end of the day, football and some basketball at schools, not a lot, are the ones that are affording the Olympic sports. And even, you know, the softballs, the basketballs, the swimming and whatnot. That's just the reality that we live in now.
0: Yeah.
1: And I am very curious to see how they try to get through this. Because I was at SEC spring meetings last week, Nate, and they are talking about collective bargaining. You know, I'm not saying they're going to do it.
0: Okay.
1: I'm saying they're starting to have those conversations now, whereas in a year ago, you know, you bring that topic up, and it's just shushed off to the side. Now they're at least, you know, presenting what options could look like. And I'm not, I want to make it clear, I'm not saying that is the right way to go. What I am saying is that we sat for the last 4 years and watched conference officials, NCAA, you name it, try to get the SCORE Act passed. And all of a sudden, you know, 2 weeks ago, now that's just dead. It's 6 feet under, buried somewhere in Washington, D.C.
0: Right.
1: So you spend 4 years trying to get that legislation passed, and now you're sitting here with a new one. And I just think, man, time is of the essence. And unfortunately, it shouldn't be the case. That shouldn't be the case. Like, we should be able to have substantial arguments and be able to discuss these type of things. But if they just try to push this thing through, Nate, I just don't see how it's going
0: to
1: work out.
0: Okay, so that's my question. Scale of 1 to 10 that this gets through a version of this in the next month. Scale of 1 to 10, your optimism.
1: I think probably around like 40-50%. I mean, you asked for a scale of 1 to 10,
0: okay.
1: So
0: okay.
1: I don't know, maybe a 5. And I would probably say a 5. And I know that might sound like a cop-out answer, but it's really not. We don't know what's going to happen over the next week and a half as they try to end this thing. And meaning, you know, is Congress, Ted Cruz and Maria Cantwell, both senators, going to give in a little bit to whatever the SEC and the Big Ten want? They're going to come up with a compromise here? Because initially you put this stuff out and you know it goes to the amendment phase and you're going to get different arguments from different people. If they can make it work, and if either side can just lay down their sword when it comes to this and say, okay, look, we'll compromise on this part. We're not doing pooling of media rights, or stop bringing it up, stop talking about it type of deal. And then you have the other side, okay, you know, we'll have discussions about further antitrust exemptions. Like, maybe they can get there, but I just feel like where we're at right now and the backlash that we are seeing, I think it's going to make it difficult. I'm not saying it can't, but, man, this is congressional stuff here. And like I said earlier, we just went through 4 years of trying to pass the SCORE Act, and that just came up dead. So now I'm curious to see what kind of pull do these big conferences, a.k.a. the SEC and the Big Ten, how much does Congress really need them? We're about to find out. Because if they need them, they're going to give in a little bit. And if they don't, man, this is going to be a fascinating watch.
0: Find him at OutKick, senior college sports reporter. He's on X at Trey Wallace. Last quick one, Brandon Sorsby, thing's going on. The judge hasn't ruled yet. I've said on this show, this is the last stand for the NCAA on something this out front. If the NCAA loses here, it's all over, man. I mean, they can't enforce anything. So I think the NCAA has to win, will they?
1: This is the biggest case that I have seen in front of a local court. In my opinion, outside the House settlement and, you know, Austin case, whatnot, that the NCAA's faced in recent memory. They can't lose this thing. If they lose this and you get a Lubbock district court judge, by the way, the judge is not a Texas Tech guy or anything like that, based out of Houston, but what I am getting at is that the NCAA loses here and this young man is granted an injunction, no pun intended, but all bets are off here.
0: Yeah,
1: because
0: really.
1: Now it gets crazy. I mean, this is it. Like, you can't bet. I wrote a article about the other day, and I was very intent about my words here. You cannot gamble on your own team. I do not care if he was on the scout team leading up to games. I don't care if he was the one that was sitting there, you know, picking up towels in the locker room. You're on the roster. You're at the university. You bet on your own team. That is the one rule, obvious rule, that you cannot do. You can't break that one. And he did it 40 different times at Indiana. So, and by the way, Nate, we're not even talking about him betting on Indiana basketball.
0: Right.
1: Cincinnati basketball.
0: Right.
1: $6,000 worth of bets on other college football games. Like, He gambled. And I respect the fact that he is fighting an addiction. I understand that completely. But at the end of the day, it's not the NCAA's problem or their fault. They can help the young man out with whatever he needs. Maybe, you know, if he does not get the injunction. But to end it, this is not on the NCAA for them saying, you know, hey, buddy, you broke a rule. Now you have to pay for it. I don't care if it was 4 years ago or not. So this is going to be fascinating to me. I am expecting a decision sometime by Monday.
0: Okay.
1: And I'm very curious. I was talking with the editor about this. I'm sorry to go longer, but I don't know if a judge, and I don't think a judge cares, but Texas Tech is playing tonight in the College World Series, the Women's College World Series. You know, would a judge release a ruling at, you know, it's 5:40 Central Time now? Would they do it tomorrow, you know, before Texas Tech, if they win tonight, make the grand stage? So buckle up, man. This is going to be a wild, I think, 72, 96 hours.
0: I'm with you. I just can't let him play. Texas Tech QB Brandon Source be under the microscope and the judge awaiting a ruling. Trey Wallace is in tonight. Great stuff to get us started on Fox Sports in South Dakota. He's at Outkick, senior college sports reporter on Twitter at Trey Wallace. Trey, thanks for the time. I appreciate it.
1: Hey, thanks so much for having me. Look forward to doing it again soon.
0: Thanks a lot. Trey Wallace, really good. Senior college sports reporter for Outkick here on the Nate Brown Show tonight, getting us started talking all sorts of college sports mess. I mean, it's a mess. What does John Schemmel have to say about this stuff? Does the Senate stuff, does that have any trickle down, any impact on a school like USD, NIL, and all of this stuff? What is the impact does that have? I'm going to get into that. And the new softball coach is hired at USD. What does everybody think? Shannon Pivovar is the head coach now. She was the associate. Now she's the head coach. John Schemmel's the athletic director for the Yotes. He's next.
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8: Partly cloudy with some scattered showers and a couple of thunderstorms not out of the question. A few of those storms may be strong to severe as we head into the first part of the night. We'll have a low of 61 and a southeast wind at 10 to 15 miles per hour. A few more thunderstorms on Friday, otherwise partly cloudy and 85 with a breezy west wind. Then mostly sunny and hot on Saturday, breezy as well with a high around 90. From the Storm Center, I'm meteorologist Adam Murray.
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0: All right, your sports, your show. 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Also, welcome in on KWSN Fox Sports Sioux Falls. We'll talk about a Sioux Falls sports story I'm interested in today with Zach Borg. He's with Midwest Sports Plus. Put something out there today I thought it was really interesting. I'm going to get into that when it comes to the NCAA tournament. Zach Borg's also going to be our guest coming up. We'll talk to Keith Smith tonight as well. NBA analyst covering the finals, game one last night. Really good. Knicks, surprise, surprise. Knicks up 1-0. Keith Smith coming up, NBA analyst for SpotTrack. Let's go to USD. Athletic director for the Yotes. Enjoy talking with him, having him on the show throughout the year. And entering summer, but things are busy. Hiring a new softball coach, promoting within the athletic department as well, Deputy AD. So let's get him. John Schimmel, athletic director for the Yotes. John, how are you?
15: I'm doing great, Nate. Thanks for having me. I always love being on.
0: I appreciate your time. So things are going, and I wanted to get your take on the softball program first. You introduced a new head coach, but a familiar face, Shannon Pivovar. She's elevated to head coach. What's the state of your softball program?
15: Yeah, first, just incredibly excited to have Piv taken over. We went through a full national search, and, you know, it was the appropriate thing to do in these circumstances. And, you know, really throughout these last, I guess it took a total of 13, 14 days, really just kept coming back to the bar that was set when we had initial talks with her, and we really treated her like every other candidate, which is always awkward when you have an internal candidate, just the natural state of that. And she's staying in touch with the players while pursuing the job. But the interest for the position was immense. And so we really did a thorough process. Alexa Rudeed and Corey Jenkins led that for us. But we just kept coming back to Piv, and really what it came down to, Nate, was just one, her passion, for USD and Vermillion is real, and it just spilled out of her. And she loves this place and loves being here. But more than that, just the love she has for her players. And the relationship aspect of the game and the sport and really what we do and providing an elite holistic student athlete experience is what she's all about. And that's really what kept bringing her back to the top the whole time. And so incredibly excited for her and incredibly excited for our team and our student athletes and incredibly excited for USD softball.
0: Are the expectations different now when, you know, you make a run to the tournament like that and really compete against some really good teams? I mean, Vermillion hasn't been a hot spot for winning a bunch of softball games, honestly, John. So are the expectations different now because there was a run there?
15: Yeah, no, I mean, generally speaking, no. I think the expectations for softball and for all of our programs is, is to provide a great student-athlete experience and provide the opportunity to compete for championships. And, you know, we've set that expectation across the board. And so does it drastically change? No, not at all. I think those expectations are there. And we've got to do a better job, we being myself and administratively and just holistically with the department. You know, you look at softball, I mean, our facilities holistically are tremendous. And now with the field house coming here in the near future, the dome being a turf down facility, we just opened a new pool this last year. And then we got to get softball done. And you look really sport to sport, softball is probably the worst off when it comes to the competition facility. And we know that, and I know that, and that's part of our plan. And so I'm taking responsibility to make sure we get that done as part of our master plan. And once we get those facilities done, be really excited about what we think we can do in softball. And, you know, in the meantime, we made some incremental changes, and the old dome pool is all new cages for softball and golf hitting. And, but obviously the facility itself, the main crown jewel there, the stadium, we've got to get done and upgraded here in the next several years.
0: John Schimmel on tonight from University of South Dakota, the Yotes athletic director, softball head coach introduced. Shannon Pivovar, familiar name, was the associate coach and now, the head coach for the Yotes after a softball run into the tourney. What do you think that tourney run did do for a softball brand, though, because you just don't get a highlight like that, and USD was on some highlights.
15: It was, you know, it was great to see just the exposure that the program got. I'll tell you, Nate, just the my favorite part the whole time when the girls were on this run was just how much joy they were having with each other and playing the game. And really my favorite part kept being the post-game interviews, whether it was on ESPN or anywhere else. They were having a lot of fun with it and giving the person being interviewed a pretty hard time. You know, that exposure for the program, for those girls, is always so great and so fun, but the exposure for our institution, and at the end of the day, we're all part of higher education, and part of our charge is to be the front porch, and part of our charge is to bring exposure to our brand and all the great things that the University of South Dakota provides. And so anytime we can get on a national stage like that and have really great moments like that, obviously there's an incredible moment with Piv and Katie with the pinch hit and,
0: yeah.
15: Just, you know, those things are so special. And Nate, that's one of the things I always love about athletics and college athletics in particular is just, it just seems like athletics and sport in general are, there's so many moments like that and they only seem to happen in athletics and those things are magic and those things are, those are memories that all these girls will have the rest of their lives, and that's incredibly special.
0: That was cool. USD softball made a run, competed at a high level against some great programs before getting knocked out. Let's go big picture here. So I've been talking about this U.S. Senate bill on college sports, and there's everybody has an opinion now on both sides of the aisle. It's into politics now, and this is going to be tough. Are you watching this? Because it doesn't have anything to do with USD and essentially the FCS right now. But if there's things that change in a landscape like this that changes, I wonder if the trickle down ends up impacting your level. Are you watching what's happening?
15: Absolutely, yeah. And it does. You know, there are some things that are FBS specific, but obviously you talk about age-based eligibility and age-based college athletics that impacts all of us. I think there are most of the elements in there, Nate, I'm all for. We've got to, if nothing else, we've got to have some governance and some controls in place. We shouldn't be having 25, 26, 27-year-old student athletes. And the only reason they want to be student athletes is because they can make money now. And I mean, and the reality is we all know, I think, and I'm just coming off Summit League and Missouri Valley Football Conference meetings over the last several days and last several weeks, really. You know, we all know who we are. I say that meaning we know who we're trying to compete with both right now and aspirationally. And we're not motivated to have the biggest NIL rosters. That isn't what motivates us. No one's going to come to the University of South Dakota to get rich. I always joke, I mean, what are we doing here when it turns into my goal is to go to college to retire? I don't know when the hell it turned into that. But some of this stuff is just getting silly. Certainly we're motivated to do the things we need to do to compete. But, you know, some of these things have just, we've got to have controls in place with the age-based eligibility, all for it. Trying to find some limits and transfers, all for it. And candidly, Nate, I think most of the student athletes are too. It's just making sure they have a voice at the table. But nothing, we can't set our market until they do at the very top. And that's the frustrating thing about this is, you know, we could all say, hey, we're going to set our cap or limits or whatever we're going to do as a league and do this. Well, then the Summit League does that. But then if the Missouri Valley and the Horizon League and all these other mid-major leagues don't do the same, then now we just put ourselves at a competitive disadvantage. So really, until it gets figured out at the top, then that's when the trickle-down effect really comes, because then we all know kind of where we're going to fit, and we can kind of set our own limits and all that from there. But I appreciate the support. I'm glad it's a priority nationally, and you know, I'm also kind of keeping in the context of we got a war going on, and so am I optimistic that it's going to get through Senate, Congress, things like that anytime quickly with other much more important things going on in the world. You know, maybe not, but I certainly appreciate them discussing it, taking it seriously, and doing what they can to help.
0: Kind of a hot topic, at least right now, and kind of a strict timetable if they're going to get anything done on this, John. I will say, isn't the transfer thing pretty big for you? If they hold on to a one-time transfer, like you get to transfer once and that's it, unless a coach changes. I mean, there's some rules there, but isn't the transfer thing big for a USD one time?
15: It's huge, and not even because, you know, I think I'll put it in the context of just a few of our sports, and I won't necessarily get into specifics, but when it's unlimited, you know, in a certain sport, you might have a kid or a student athlete leave because they can go make an extra 25 grand or 30 grand somewhere else. And, you know, if it's a one-time transfer, even if you have a student athlete that can go make real money, and we would never get upset with a student athlete for leaving to financially change their life. But, you know, it might be easier for us to keep them around 2 or 3 years. And so they're not leaving to make an extra 50 grand. And then if they have the opportunity at some point in their career to go make $500,000 or $1 million, God bless you and go do great things. And so just the ability to keep student athletes a little bit more intact, you know, I'm all for. And even after that, we'll never restrict kids from leaving. They'll just have to sit out a year to do it and be less motivated to do so. So I think it provides more thought through the whole process. And the other thing that I haven't mentioned yet is just the controls on agents and certification process in this bill that's been discussed for a long time. That would be huge because these agents are causing so many problems, and so many of them aren't very good. And they're robbing these kids blind, taking 10, 20, 30, 40%, when in professional sports, it's 3, 4, maybe 5. And these kids don't know any better, and they're getting robbed by these agents.
0: Boy, it's quite something right now in college sports, and it's going to be something over the next couple of weeks. We'll talk more USD as the summer gets ready to go. John Schimmel in tonight, USD hiring new softball coach and also promoting within new deputy AD. So the Yotes getting ready for the rest of 2026. John, I always appreciate the time. We'll talk to you again soon. Thanks a lot.
15: You bet. Thanks, Nate, and go Yotes.
0: Appreciate the time. John Schimmel in tonight from USD, athletic director for the Yotes, live. His first interview since hiring Shannon Pivovar, new softball coach, the associate coach, now the head coach for the Yotes. Boy, he's saying this Senate bill, he has a close eye on a lot of that stuff. A lot of that stuff. The one-time transfer thing's pretty big for a USD and an SDSU. I mean, we've seen the transfers, right? So USD football got slammed. Got absolutely slammed. They were good a couple of years ago, and then they got hit hard. So the one-time thing makes athletes kind of think, well, as he said, am I going for $100,000 or am I going for, I might get $30,000. So that's why something's got to be done here. Are we going to get anything done? We'll see. Busy college sports landscape. Full hour on that so far. That's good stuff tonight. Coming right back, I'm going to go to this scene from last night in the NBA Finals. I'm not going to talk about the Spurs or the Knicks. I'm going to talk about what happened. And I might call it old man yelling at the clouds, but I think you'll agree with me coming up.
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0: Sports Talk Show live tonight. Good stuff in the first hour. John Schimmel at USD Athletic Director joined us talking Yode Athletics. Trey Wallace was on tonight. Senior college sports reporter for Outkick. Was really good to start the show on this Senate bill. And, man, a lot to discuss coming up. Everybody's getting involved in this Senate bill about college sports. That's wild. How about last night? Let's go to this. See if I can be reasonable here. So, I'm watching the NBA Finals, Game 1. Watched every play last night. And my daughter's coming out. She's watching it. And then we see the kid, the guy run onto the court. We see him run onto the court in the fourth quarter. It's crunch time. He runs onto the court. You've seen this, right? He's a juvenile, by the way. The news came out on that today. He came out onto the court, and he tried doing either a selfie or a video. I think it was a video with Wembanyama. And so then security gets him off the court, and here's what has happened today. He has been banned from all NBA arenas for life. He's been banned for life. And somebody else, I guess, was, like, helping him. Just, you know, whatever. They had a tag team effort. So that person's been banned for life by helping him. So two people at the Spurs game last night with the court run, streak, whatever you want to call it. He was clothed, but trying to get the video with Wemby. They've been banned from all NBA arenas now for life. That's it. Those two are done. So the crusty old guy in me says, oh, that's excellent. I'm okay with that. You can't do stuff like this because here's what people are saying. Here's the real crusty old guys. You know what I saw today? They say you can blame that episode last night on our culture, YouTube and TikTok. So these are is that you out there tonight? Hey, please tell me if you're the really crusty old guy that said, yeah, that's why that stuff happens, because everything's look at me. I want to put you on TikTok and YouTube and Snapchat. I'm going to get a picture. I'm going to get a video. I'm going to be a star. This kid, did he think he was going to become a star? And by the way, he may be banned from the NBA arenas for life. Is he going to get any, like, interviews off this? Is he going to get money off this? My guess is he's going to be interviewed and stuff. That's my guess. That's just my... That's the world we live in. They do it for the attention. But see, everybody said the only reason that happened last, not everybody, but I saw this reaction. The only reason that happened last night was our culture, TikTok, YouTube, the look at me, the social media garbage. That's why you have kids run out of the NBA finals. Nothing's going to happen to be able to get a video with Wemby. And, I'm not going to go that far. I'm good with banning him from the NBA arena. You can't be a dummy. You take a big risk like that. You do something stupid like that. You're done. That's it. So I'm not going to cry over that. I'm not going to whine about that. I am not going to be the old man yelling at the clouds tonight that says the only reason that happened was the YouTube, the culture, the social media, all that stuff. We've always had people do stupid stuff, guys. I mean, I think it's really easy. I don't like the look at me culture. I don't like the videos, the Snapchats, the selfies, the whatever. I could count on one hand how many selfies I've taken in my life. I'm serious about that. Maybe that's just because it's me, but I don't do that stuff. So I don't like that stuff. I hate that stuff. It's not the reason we have streakers at games. We've always had people jump out on, you know why we have it? Because people are goofy. I do not believe you can blame YouTube on that last night. You cannot blame YouTube on that last night. Have you? I mean, we've had people run down NFL games and Super Bowls and whatever for years. For years, guys. Right? Back in the day, even. So, I'm old, but I'm not that old tonight. Thanks for getting in. You're live, and you go ahead.
1: Hey, Nate, thanks for taking my call. You made me chuckle a little bit just with the irony in what you're talking about.
0: Okay.
1: That these old crusty guys, well, I would be one of those guys. But anyway, they're chiming in that they're just doing it because of today's culture and the me. But yet, they're on social media telling you they're their opinion like it matters.
0: Yes, yes, no, yes.
1: I just thought it was hilarious.
0: Yeah, ironic,
1: anyway.
0: Right?
1: Yeah,
0: all right.
1: Yes.
0: Appreciate
1: okay.
0: you. Thanks for getting in. No, I mean, I don't like the look at me, the Snapchats. I mean, yeah, don't get me started. Don't get me started. I don't need to bring you into my, you know, brown dinner conversations. Do I? Maybe I do. Maybe that'd be good stuff tonight. I don't think my family wants that, okay? Don't get me started on that. So I don't need that look at me, the post, the this and that, the Facebook, the YouTube, the whatever. But we don't have streakers or people running onto games and stuff like this only because of our I want to be on YouTube and TikTok thing. So stupid stuff, dumb stuff last night, banned for life. Boy, what a decision. What a decision. It's all about decisions in life, and boy, they made a good one last night. Coming right back, is Sioux Falls really going to be in the mix when it comes to this big event? This is an interesting discussion. I want to get into the middle of this coming up.
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0: All right, thanks for being here, everybody. I appreciate you. I really do. Our sponsors across the state on South Dakota Sports Talk Show making this show happen, and you, the listener, making this show even possible. 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The Nate Brown Show is on tonight. Second hour ready to go on Fox Sports Radio, our affiliates, KWSN Sioux Falls and Fox Sports Rapid City. Hope you've had a good day. Packed first hour. Great couple of guests, USD Athletic Director John Schimmel on the college sports bill in the U.S. Senate, what that would mean for USD and schools like that. New softball coach for the Yotes as well, Shannon Pivovar, promoted from within. Trey Wallace was on tonight, senior college sports reporter for OutKick. Really good perspective from Trey on the U.S. Senate bill. It's a big one you're going to hear a lot about, I think, if you're in the sports world and you're interested in this stuff. A big college sports act. Are they going to save college sports? Can the U.S. Senate save college sports? We shall find out, but we'll be there for every second of it. 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Pizza Ranch Studio Hotline, 605-720-1067, powered by the Pizza Ranch in Brandon and East 10th Street, Sioux Falls. Speaking of Sioux Falls, okay, this is an interesting story from my friend Zach Borg. Zach Borg's a broadcaster for Midwest Sports Plus. He's been on TV in Sioux Falls for many years. And he put out a good story on, you know, how I said, I don't know, a month ago that I don't think Sioux Falls will get an NCAA tournament, meaning they've been looking at trying to get one of the first and second round sites. So Sioux Falls Sports Authority, I know these guys, they've done a good job over the years, really aggressive, really smart in tackling some of this stuff. They put Sioux Falls on the map, getting some NCAA events, but they said, could we get the big boy? Could we get a first and second round NCAA men's tournament? And I don't think that's possible. And come to find out, we now know that that's not possible. The first and second round of the men's tournament, you need 8 full service, full kitchens, hotels, end of story, teams, officials, all of that stuff. So Sioux Falls isn't quite there. So it's just like the details and the logistics. Everybody says, hey, Sioux Falls should be able to get a NCAA tournament. Well, no, the NCAA just takes you off the list when you don't have exactly what they need, and so you're out. However, Zach Borg writes this puts out this story today at Midwest Sports Plus. Could Sioux Falls be in the mix for the expanded first round of the tournament? Now I'm gonna come at you on the middle of the road here. I didn't think Sioux Falls would maybe have a shot at that weeks ago, but I think about this. Do you think Phoenix or someplace like that wants a play-in setup? I mean, do you think Phoenix is actually like, yeah, we got to get one of these first 12 games? No, I mean, they want Final Fours.

0: first round play-in. I'm not talking first round men's tournament. This would be the play-in games, the extra games. What if Sioux Falls becomes a host for that? They have put in for it. The Sioux Falls Sports Authority has put in for that. You don't need the 8 full service, full kitchen stuff. They've got enough for that. So could Sioux Falls put this on the map? Could they get the opening round new expanded tournament for the NCAA men's tournament? It will be announced. The sites, they're saying, will be announced sometime this summer. And I'm not gonna kill that one, because I started thinking, I'm like, wait, Sioux Falls isn't gonna be up there with the Des Moines, or, you know, and then you raise the level, the Dallases, the places like this. Well, Dallas, Phoenix, Las Vegas, they don't want this first round, do they? I mean, I'm just saying, I don't think they do. I think they want the big stuff. I don't think they want this. And I'm gonna say, I love that Sioux Falls Sports Authority is going after it. I love that. I love the aggressiveness. The Sioux Falls Sports Authority in Sanford, by the way, announcing these volleyball and basketball tournaments. I mean, they've been lighting it up recently. I mean, 2025 was a huge year into 2026. Just a huge sports event year in Sioux Falls. And I got to credit that. They've been lighting it up. So could they do it? I think Sioux Falls could do it. And I'm going to tell you, would you be interested in supporting that? Let me throw that out there in the question of the day in the second round of the second hour of the program. This feels like the second round. I've been going for rounds tonight. Would you support that in Sioux Falls with the announcement expected this summer? Do you actually think Sioux Falls has a legitimate shot to be a host for the expanded opening round, to be a host site for the expanded opening round, the play-in games for the NCAA men's tournament? Sioux Falls Sports Authority has put in a bid to try and get it done. Do you think they can get it done? And by the way, I do believe if they somehow got some games, I think Sioux Falls and people would show up. I think people would show up to that, because you'd have some pretty big brands. You'd have some play-in stuff with some SEC, Big Ten maybe. So I think you'd have some great support. I would go to that. I would absolutely go to that. Why wouldn't you go to that? Opening round of the tournament? I wish Rob Cagron was here. He'd tell me he wouldn't go to it. Of course you'd go to it. Can Sioux Falls have a legitimate shot at it? My question of the day, 84% of you say yes, Sioux Falls should have a shot. 16% of you say no, a bigger city will get it. List a reaction from Matt. Not Matt Kearney, but Matt. I think it would do great here, especially the first year. I think it would do great here, especially the first year. You tell me. I thought that was interesting. Sioux Falls trying to get the opening round expanded tournament of the men's basketball tournament, 76 teams. It'll be announced this summer. I'm not saying it's going to happen, but I just appreciate somebody trying to make something happen. I appreciate that. I think Sioux Falls would be fine. That'd be great. I'd be there for that. You'd be there to 15, playing a 15. And you're going to get some other teams too, remember. So I would be there. I think it'd be big. Zach Borg reported on this. I'm going to get his read on it. Zach Borg, our next guest from Midwest Sports Plus. What did he find out on the Sioux Falls Sports Authority trying to get this tournament coming up?
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8: 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And in 1988, Steffi Graf cruises to victory in the French Open, beating Natalie Zvereva, love and love, in just 32 minutes.
1: And that's what happened. 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

0: welcome back in, everybody. How you doing tonight? Solid. You're gonna run out on the court Friday in San Antonio. Get a YouTube video. Yeah, get banned for life from the NBA arenas. Great work, everybody. Let's keep it up. The Nate Brown Show live. Thanks for being here. Zach Borg is on tonight. He's a double feature on the Nate Brown Show tonight. I just talked about Zach's story that he just did, Midwest Sports Plus, about Sioux Falls. Could they be the site of an expanded NCAA tournament? The opening round, you know, we're going to 76 teams. Could Sioux Falls host the opening round play-in games? That story's good stuff. He did a deep dive, and he's here on the Nate Brown Show. Zach, welcome in. How are you?
1: Not too bad. I'm kind of glad to see that story got the reach it did, especially because I think it's one of the longer ones I've ever did it, like 10 minutes.
0: But, okay.
1: It was fun to put on the investigative hat, if you will.
0: I liked it. I thought it was well done. Great work on that. I watched that today. Find it if you have it on Midwest Sports Plus. So here's the moral of the stories I took away. I don't think Sioux Falls, I never thought Sioux Falls could get a first round and second round thing. I just never thought that. And people said, well, why not? The sports authorities tried it. I mean, they want to do it. Well, it gets into the details, the full service kitchen hotels, and you got to have eight, and it's just so much of the logistics. So Sioux Falls is out of that running for now. But what do you think about an opening round where you just get these extra games? They want this. I don't know if it's a long shot, but I think Sioux Falls would be outstanding for it.
1: Well, I do. I think as well. I mean, obviously, I know in the past I'd heard kind of rumblings they were bidding if ever it went away from Dayton. Obviously, it never has gone away from Dayton in the original form. Now, there would be a lot of teams. I'm not quite sure that I've heard yet exactly what the format of this is going to be. I believe you're going to have, I still think you're going to have something like four games at each of these sites. So it's still going to be eight teams. So you're still going to need, you know, eight pretty good hotels, but you don't necessarily need them for as long because obviously whoever wins is moving on to, you know, the next round of the tournament, and whoever loses is going home. You don't have to worry about it being a full week-long thing. So there are some different parameters, and I think that it makes it possible. Now, I've also heard from some other people that they might be looking a little more west for this. I don't know, but on the outset, Sioux Falls certainly has a good chance. I mean, you know, I think if the Sanford Pentagon were a little bit bigger, too, it would make a very intriguing possibility, but I think the Sioux Falls is in the mix for it. We'll see. I mean, the announcement, I think, will come later this summer overall. And I still wouldn't give up necessarily on the opening rounds, the traditional opening rounds of the tournament in Sioux Falls at some point. As I think one of the important things I really wanted to get across in that story, because I know the story of Sioux Falls trying to chase an NCAA tournament has been done before, and I did it before back in 2016. But I thought it was kind of important to put the perspective of Des Moines, who spent many years trying to get that tournament and kind of what they had to go through. And the general manager of the Iowa Events Center said it pretty good. I mean, it's persistence. You have to be kind of constantly putting your hat in the ring. And obviously they made a lot of investments outside of the arena. It helped that some hotels came on. But as he admitted, the first time they hosted, they kind of stretched it a little bit, but they made it work. And I think eventually Sioux Falls can get there, but we'll see how long it takes. But again, I think in the short term, this first four thing could provide that opportunity right now to get a foothold in there.
0: Okay, so Sioux Falls Sports Authority trying to get one of these opening round sites for the expanded NCAA basketball tournament. I know Sanford Pentagon's not involved in this, but they do all of these big events. The D1 stuff, volleyball, basketball, and that just continues to happen. It's been a huge year, 2025, 2026, big events. I said Sanford and the Sports Authority have been lighting it up. Those college events can only help Sioux Falls get on, I don't know, a better rep. You know what I mean?
1: I agree, and it's been that way for a long time, and that's why I said, you know, it's a shame the Pentagon isn't a little bigger because it hosts just so much stuff, and now it's frankly becoming a bigger player in the volleyball world as well. We're seeing a bunch of large volleyball events now coming to Sioux Falls here over the next year. But you know, I, the one thing I do wish the Premier Center, and I don't know who the GM is. I didn't try to speak to them in that story. I kind of wish they would try to attract some more sporting events outside of what they already have, whether okay. it would be like an exhibition with the Wild or the Timberwolves, or maybe even trying to attract a big college game. I don't know everything that goes into that. I think that facility needs to kind of show itself off a little more, and there probably needs to be some work done there. I think, you know, even just maybe some exterior work. I know they've done works with the scoreboard as well, so they've got a very good interior. But, yeah, I think, you know, and this doesn't even begin to, we talked about the NCAA end of it. Remember, they hosted the U.S. Olympic curling trials this past year as well, so they're hosting some, you know, I think to that point, if they need to kind of host more stuff at the Premier Center, they maybe started to do that. But as I mentioned in that story, it's been over 7 months. They hosted seven major events. That also includes the annual NSIC and Summit League tournaments. So this was the busiest year they've had dating back to when those facilities opened. And I think that says a lot about where they are right now. And again, they'll have a bid cycle coming up here pretty soon.
0: Zach Borg joining us tonight, sports broadcaster, play-by-play, Midwest Sports Plus. Good story out. Can Sioux Falls get a first opening round expanded NCAA basketball tournament site? I was looking at this. I think I got this from your story as well. Like, I don't know if the Dallases, the Phoenixes, the Kansas Cities, I don't know if they want a first round like this. I feel like they want the big stuff. That was, I kind of took that away. Maybe that was the Des Moines general manager, but that maybe, does that put Sioux Falls in a spot where, you know, Las Vegas maybe doesn't want this?
1: Well, I think part of it, yes and no. The central region, central Midwest time zone is probably the most competitive, which makes it a little harder for the Midwest. Yeah, I think Kansas City and Minneapolis, I think Minneapolis is actually hosting a regional next year. I think they really do want the bigger ones. But out west, you don't have as many cities and as much competition. I mean, Spokane, their arena basically kind of is an older Premier Center. When I went out there for an NCAA tournament in 2016, I did a feature then about how, yeah, we could probably do it because our arena is probably a little better than this one. But there are fewer cities out there. The major cities out there like Los Angeles, Las Vegas, they want the regionals right, and the Final right. Fours. And there are fewer of those smaller communities, relatively speaking, that want the first and second rounds. But when you get to the central time zone Midwest, yeah, you certainly have the Kansas Cities and those bigger ones, but you have a lot. You have Wichita, you have Des Moines, you have Omaha. You go up and down from Texas to Minneapolis, and Sioux Falls is certainly in that mix. There are a lot more of those kind of median-level cities that really do want this thing. So Sioux Falls is in a little bit tougher position. I think for Sioux Falls, it's always really come down to the full-service hotels. That's been the issue. And for those who don't know, again, it's you have to have 4,000 square feet of meeting space in these hotels, and you have to have a full kitchen. I know Thomas Lee, the Sports Authority president here in Sioux Falls, said that, you know, they could probably fudge some things, you know, in terms of like getting a restaurant to be a full-time caterer. I think some of that happened even in Des Moines. I think there are some suburbs around here like Harrisburg, T, and Brandon that are building some stuff that could eventually go there. And we heard, you know, that happened in Des Moines in 2016. They had to have teams stay out in the suburbs, but it was within 10, 15 minutes, so it worked out. I mean, the issue isn't so much that Sioux Falls doesn't have good hotels. The problem is, we've got a lot of express hotels, and those are like, you know, you see them a lot around the interstate near the airport, and those are like just kind of the quick stay ones. You need more of the full service ones. A really nice new one did come online that they referenced, and we showed a little bit, the Canopy, which is in the new Steel District. That's a new one, but as Thomas said, in his, I think his 7 years out here or whatever he said, that's the only new full service one they've opened. So, that's been really the toughest thing, is kind of getting some of those newer hotels online. And, you know, we'll see what happens. Obviously, that Smithfield plant's going to get repurposed at some point. That, you would think, could probably turn into that. Who knows what that Sanford district is, if they're going to, it's still an empty plot of land. That could turn into something. I don't know. But I think my main takeaway continues to be they need to probably bring at least one, maybe two more full service hotels online.
0: Okay, so if they somehow got an event like this, let's say it's opening round. Let's say Sioux Falls gets it later this summer. Big announcement. Let's say they get it. Do you think this is really supported well? Summit League has had a great history. I think an NCAA tournament opening round, even if it's 15 seeds, and then maybe an SEC Big Ten thing with 11s or 12s, I think it's big in Sioux Falls. Do you?
1: 100%. I mean, we've had pretty good history, and this has been the key, too. They've been both Sioux Falls and the people in Des Moines mentioned it. You really have to kind of build yourself by hosting a number of events. They've done well hosting Division II championships. We hosted a women's regional a while back that did pretty well. Unfortunately, the rules for hosting that kind of changed because they bumped it up from four teams at a regional to the eight, so it's very similar now to what a first round is. But this region's done really well hosting these events. We know how crazy they are for basketball in general. I mean, the state tournaments do well. I think even if it was the first four, and who knows, maybe if it's South Dakota or South Dakota State who gets in, you could see the Jacks or the Coyotes getting filtered into that. I don't know how that would work, but I think that, and you would absolutely see some pretty high major teams because you get some of those 11 seed matchups, whatever. And certainly if it were ever the first or second rounds of the tournament, it would do well here. I think that the other thing that I think they should definitely take a play from what Des Moines did in terms of holding a fan fest, because I think those tickets would go so quick that you'd have a lot of people would be out of luck. So, you know, open the convention center up, put a bunch of big screens, or, you know, I know Thomas kind of mentioned, hey, you know, we've got Jacobson Plaza. I know they did a fan fest there this year for the Summit League. That could be used, and who knows, again, what that Smithfield area is going to look like. So even though the event center here is not downtown, there's a lot of ways they could really build around this March Madness for people who don't get a ticket and turn it into an event, because it's not just the games. You really have to – that was my kind of thing I really learned from what Des Moines had done, is they really turned it into an event beyond just what was happening in that arena. And I think that's where they've succeeded outside and why they've continued to get it. Obviously, they've gotten it two more times since 2016, and they're getting it again in 2028. I think if Sioux Falls lands either the first four or opening rounds of the tournament, it can't just be, oh, well, come to the game, come to the arena. They're going to have to put on quite a show in terms of, you know, a fan fest or something to really and they've done that for a lot of events as well. So I think they would knock it out of the park. And I have no question that this region, and not just South Dakota, I think you'd see a lot of North Dakota, Iowa, Minnesota, Nebraska. People from all over would come for this, not to mention you've got people from the teams as well that are coming in, too. So this region would knock it out of the park. I have no doubt about that.
0: I believe that as well. I really do. I think if Sioux Falls got an opening round, let's say they're trying for it, the expanded NCAA basketball tournament, I think it'd be huge. I think it would be. We'll see if it's a long shot. They're going to announce it, it sounds like, later this summer. Story out on it for more details is well done by Zach Borg, Midwest Sports Plus, talking to the playmakers involved. Zach, good to have you, man. Thanks a lot.
1: I appreciate it, and thanks for the love on the story. And, you know, like I said, I've said this for a while. I think eventually this is going to happen. I don't know when. May take another decade, may take two, but this community is really growing. And, you know, like they said, it was kind of repeated over and over. Persistence is the key. So just keep believing, keep persisting, and keep hosting events. And I think one day we're going to hear that theme song in Sioux Falls.
0: I believe the entire state of South Dakota would embrace that. I really do. Zach Borg on tonight, Midwest Sports Plus, the story out today. Sioux Falls Sports Authority trying to make a play to get an opening round, this play-in, the new expanded NCAA tournament going to 76 teams. Could Sioux Falls host the opening round with these extra games? We'll keep an eye on that. Good stuff from Zach Borg tonight. Coming right back, Keith Smith covering the NBA Finals. We got to break it down. Spurs are down 1-0. A stunner. Keith Smith, his take on the rest of the series. Everybody thinks the Spurs are dead. Keith Smith, NBA analyst, coming up.
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6: Scattered showers and a couple of thunderstorms as we head into the night. A few of those storms may be strong to severe with a low of 61 and a southeast wind of 10 to 15 miles per hour. A few more thunderstorms are possible on Friday, especially later in the day. Again, some of those could pack a punch. Beyond that, we have a high of 85. Then a breezy, hot day on Saturday, mostly sunny with a high around 90. From the Storm Center at Kelloland TV, I'm meteorologist Adam Root.
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0: Hey, thanks for being here, everybody. Appreciate you. Busy week this week. Good stuff. Summer just getting started, but South Dakota Sports Talk, thought-provoking, 2 hours on Fox Sports Radio, the Nate Brown Show live across the state, KWSN Sioux Falls and Fox Sports Rapid City. And let's go NBA Finals. Got to get his read after Game 1 last night. I was surprised. I went Spurs in 6, so maybe I'll be wrong. We'll see where this goes. Knicks surprised the Spurs on the road. Now everybody's saying, no, this is the Knicks. This is their matchup. They had a great matchup. Spurs can't guard the pick and roll. It's over. Let's get some reaction. Keith Smith, NBA analyst. His show is Front Office Show. Independent, great YouTube show. And he's a contributor for Spot Track. Game 1 goes to the Knicks. Keith, were you surprised about last night?
1: Not really. I've been trying to tell people since we knew the Knicks were in the finals, didn't matter if it was the Spurs or the Thunder, they had a chance. I think too many people went to, well, the West is the real finals and these teams are going to blitz New York off the floor, as if we didn't just a year ago have all the same conversations about the Thunder blowing out the Pacers, and if Tyrese Haliburton doesn't get hurt, the Thunder may not even have a championship. Mm. So I tried to, you know, tell people this Knicks team is good, they're tough. They've been destroying teams left and right. They have a good, maybe the best closer in the game in Jalen Brunson. And they're just a really good, solid team. And I picked them to win in 7 games. I think we're dealing kind of with a little bit of team of destiny stuff here with this Knicks group.
0: Okay, so you went Knicks. 7. So you're off to a good start last night. So let's break this down a little bit. Spurs get up by 14. That's not a ton in the NBA, but it's sometimes substantial in a playoff game. Knicks didn't even play that well, especially in the first half. Do you think the Knicks have a favorable matchup when you can just kind of hang around after not playing well? I'm not saying the Spurs played great, but the Knicks come back from 14.
1: Yeah, I mean, and this is what they do. We saw that in game one against the Cavs. They got down big and then made that monster rally, and that series then was never close. After that, I think they're really in a good position to be able to just kind of start to, you know, as long as it's close, just be in striking distance and then give it to Jalen Brunson and let him kind of bring you home from there. And he's, like I said, he's, you know, arguably the best closer that we have in the game right now. He's so good, you know, at getting to his spots and getting his shot off. And if teams really load up to take it away, he's a very willing passer to set other guys up. It's really interesting to watch how this team has kind of come together and built and smart built roster. Guys who clearly love playing together and guys who embrace, you know, representing New York, which is, as we all know, that's not an easy place to play. There's a lot of pressure on you when you're there, especially when your owner went publicly and said, hey, we should win the title. There's no excuses if we don't. Like, here we are.
0: Okay, so Wemby said he wasn't good. He said that after the game. I wasn't good. And I didn't think he was terrible. What do you think of Wemby's game? He had worse games against the Thunder. It was a really bad one, game 6. But I got to say, what did you think of Wemby last night?
1: They thought he was really good defensively, but offensively, it was not one of his better games. There was a lot of time that you just didn't feel him out there. Where what I mean by that is with Victor Wembanyama, when he's going, you just kind of know, right? Because he's playing, not that he wasn't playing hard last night, but he's just playing with a different level of force and purpose. And he's intentful about getting to where he wants to be. Like, he's very just, I'm going to get to, you know, on the right spot from the floor. And I think, you know, some of that is his teammates. I don't think the guard group, Dylan Harper, I know a lot of people were fired up about, you know, why didn't he play more? And he was, you know, this and that. And I think Dylan Harper had a nice game. But at moments on defense, he was awful. And Stephon Castle, I mean, up and down offensive game, he wasn't felt defensively. And then De'Aaron Fox was, you know, just a brutal game. Never mind Devin Vassell. I don't think Wemby had enough help, and I don't think his guards did a good job putting him in the right spot. So, but here's what we do know. When he's had a bad game or when he and the Spurs are at a bad game, they usually bounce right back with a pretty big one. So I'm looking forward to seeing what he has going tomorrow night in game 2.
0: Okay, so I was one of those guys who said, I'm watching that game, Dylan Harper. I'm not saying he was awesome, but he had 16 points, 6 of 10. And I just thought, you got to go Harper instead of Fox in the last 4 minutes. Did Mitch Johnson mess that up?
1: The only reason why I'm going to say no is because De'Aaron Fox has been the guy who settled them down all year long. When you saw them have some stumbles earlier in these playoffs, especially early in the Thunder series when Fox couldn't go, it was like they get a little wild. And that's where when Wemby or Castle or even sometimes Harper, they're trying to do too much and turnovers are happening. That said, yeah, it wasn't a great game for De'Aaron Fox, but I thought he was still doing a much better job defensively than Dylan Harper was. I thought there was a lot with Harper, unfortunately, where he gave, but he gave back just as much. And that's, you know, we got to remember this guy's a rookie guard. You know, in his first year, he should be a sophomore in college. And, you know, he's out here playing on the biggest stage. So there's going to be some give and take with that. But I just think all around for a lot of the Spurs, it just wasn't their night. And they really, when it got into the fourth quarter time and the Knicks locked in, the Spurs just didn't have enough to go to get themselves going.
0: Yeah, I didn't think it was a good game for the Spurs. I think they can bounce back tomorrow. Keith Smith on tonight, front office show, NBA analyst. Find him on Twitter at Keith Smith NBA. Follow him if you're not. So I want to get your take on the guarding Brunson and the pick and roll there. Karl Anthony Towns, maybe that's who it is. It's the pick and roll. Spurs just switch all of the stuff. They switch screens away from the ball. So they got Castle off Brunson a lot. Can the Spurs just continue to switch? How do you guard it?
15: Yeah, it's tough because what's happening in that case is the Knicks want to run that pick and roll with either OG Anunoby or Karl Anthony Towns as a screener for Brunson. It normally be like, okay, well, great, switch, and we're going to have Wemby guarding you, and good luck getting your shot off. But the problem is the Spurs kind of played into it a little bit by leaving Wembanyama on Josh Hart. And Josh Hart is smart enough to know, hey, I'm going to hang out as deep in the corner as I can or as far above the arc as I can, and, you know, pull him as far away from the play as possible, and Wemby can make up a ton of ground better than any player I've ever seen as far as covering as almost a one-man zone. But the Knicks do such a good job, and Brunson is so strong where what he's able to do when he was getting, whether it was Champagne or Vassell or you know, even Harper, a couple times it was Keldon Johnson or Harrison Barnes, he's able to just get his shoulder into those guys, bump them off, and get to a shot. And then again, he's such a willing passer that he's willing to pitch it out to Towns or get it over to Anunoby and just kind of keep the ball moving to whoever is the best shot. I think this Knicks team really get Brunson's their engine. He makes everything go. But as they've used Towns more and more as a facilitator, their whole goal of their offense is, hey, whoever has the best shot, that's the shot we want.
0: Knicks, Brunson goes for 30 eventually. Slow start for him, then he goes for 30. Knicks up 1-0. Surprised me last night. Spurs, not a great game. Game 2 tomorrow. Keith Smith on tonight. Last one, the fan runs onto the floor. Wemby said he didn't know what to do. The NBA bans him from all arenas for life. Did they get that right?
15: Well, did you see the Buffalo Wild Wings thing? Where now they're like, hey, if you're banned, tell us who you are. You can come watch the game with us.
0: Oh.
15: Which is nonsense.
0: Oh, like, I didn't see that.
15: Yeah, it was going around the internet this evening. Like, you're like, we don't want to have this. Like, this is because, yeah, this was cute, right? This young kid runs out there to get a selfie and everybody's like, oh, that's kind of funny. What happens when it's not that, right? And I'm old enough to remember when a fan came running out of stands and stabbed Monica Seles, I believe, which who it was. Like we, you know, a couple fans jumped out and beat up. I wish I could remember who was a baseball player on the field pretty badly. Like this cannot be a thing. Like people do this stuff and these fans that yelled insults at Jalen Brunson. Hey, you can heckle guys. That's fine. Boo them, heckle them. But if you're crossing the line and if part of that crossing the line is considering getting out onto the court, get all the way out of here. Forget it. We don't need this, you know, messing up our games. And God forbid somebody gets hurt because someone does it with more nefarious reasons.
0: Yeah, I'm with you on it. I knew something like that was going to happen with whoever ran out on the court. I knew it. I didn't see it. Keith Smith on tonight talking NBA Finals. We'll get him again. Game 2 tomorrow. A must win for the Spurs, it feels like. And they got to go to Madison Square Garden. Keith, good to have you. Thanks a lot.
15: I appreciate it. Thanks so much for having me.
0: Appreciate the time. Keith Smith from SpotTrack, contributor for them, and Front Office Show. Look him up. Watch him on YouTube. Find him at Keith Smith NBA on X. Who's hot and who's not? I've got it. One more rendition of Old Man Yelling at the Clouds. I'm going to tell you what's happened with the Duke-Michigan-Amazon basketball game. You know, Amazon's going to take that one. Boy, they messed it up next.
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0: All right, welcome back. The Nate Brown Show is on tonight and every night at this time. Who's hot and who's not? 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In our Who's Hot category, oh boy, NDSU Bison wide receiver Christian Watson, now with the Packers, going to get a big contract. Four-year, $110 million extension with the Packers. $31 million signing bonus. 27 years old. The new money puts him right around George Pickens' salary this year with the Cowboys. Christian Watson, big money, getting paid. Former NDSU Bison now, number one guy for the Packers. In our Pizza Ranch Who's Not category tonight, you know, Duke and Michigan, they're going to play a big basketball game. And remember, Duke, they signed this Amazon streaming deal. They got put their big games on Amazon. Turns out the Fox deal has them playing in Madison Square Garden. That's a Big Ten Fox Network deal. So Duke and Michigan are in the process of moving the game from Madison Square Garden to the Miami Marlins baseball park in Florida to circumvent so they can put it on Amazon. We're going to play basketball in a baseball park just so we can stream it to get all the money. What a deal. What a world. Madison Square Garden basketball, the Mecca. All right, let's play in a baseball stadium. What a joke. 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Old Man Yelling at the Clouds rendition number 92. Back next week. 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
32: Stanley Cup Final continues tonight with Game 2 between the Golden Knights and the Hurricanes. The puck is about to drop and Las Vegas leads the series 1-0. The NBA has given a lifetime ban to the fan that ran onto the court during last night's Game 1 in San Antonio to get a selfie with Victor Wembanyama. Another person connected to the incident also received a lifetime ban from the league. President Trump will attend Game 3 of the NBA Finals on Monday night at Madison Square Garden in New York.